0: K-Rock, hello, who's this?
1: Hey, this is Joe.
0: Hey, Joe, you win.
1: Woo! Yeah, thank you.
0: You got a four-pack of tickets for opening night of Not Scary Farm.
1: Nice, I'm looking forward to that.
0: You have three people you can take?
1: Absolutely, I actually have seven other people.
0: Yeah.
2: Oh, boy.
0: Hunger Games style.
1: There we go.

0: A few years ago, I found out that my mom played the trombone when she was younger.
1: Oh, really? So is she on that track?
0: Every time I play that song and you hear, rah, rah, rah, rah, rah, I just picture my mom.
1: Oh my God.
0: I'm not sure that that's great. All right. We started about half hour ago with a story out of the UK, a city called Fingering Hoe.
1: Yep.
0: Somebody keeps stealing their sign.
1: Yeah.
0: Imagine
1: that.
0: So you do. We're talking about the most impressive thing that you've stolen at 800-520-1067.
1: And for the best call or text, you're going to come see Dexter and the Moon Rocks in the In-N-Out Burger Sound Space on the 22nd.
2: Most impressive thing I've stolen.
0: Please.
2: So I lived in San Dimas, and my gal and I, Chelsea, we went through the Del Taco drive through. And there were two really cool cactus chairs.
0: What are they? Cactus chairs?
2: And we borrowed them for 5 years.
1: Because
2: I had a 6-foot bong.
0: Right.
2: So one had a step on the top of the cactus Del Taco chair, and one had a light the thing on the bottom.
1: Yes.
2: And when I moved out, I put them back where we found them. Borrowed.
0: Did you really? Man. 5 years later, they got put back.
2: Borrowed.
0: They were borrowed.
1: Mm-hmm. Oh my God, this is so good.
0: K-Rock, hello. What's the most impressive thing you've stolen?
3: The most impressive thing I've stolen? I don't steal. I've never stolen anything.
0: Oh, okay. Go steal something and call us back.
1: Live it up.
0: K-Rock, hello.
4: It wasn't really like one thing, but I used to work at like a technology store, and I used to buy products for employee discount prices and return them for store credit, and then buy game systems and sell them on Craigslist.
1: You had a whole operation
0: going.
1: Wow,
0: that's quite a system.
4: Yeah.
0: I like it. How long did you do that?
4: I did it for a little while, probably like 6 months.
1: Did you get caught?
4: No, but when I was leaving that store when I quit, I told one of my coworkers about it, and then he got caught and tried to drag me down with him.
0: Oh, snitches get stitches is what I hear.
1: Narc!
0: K-Rock, hello.
5: Back in high school, when I was a senior, I was on a mission my senior year to steal the flag from the referee. So one of the last games, I actually stole the flag. I got caught, got in trouble. The next game, I stole another flag. That one I got to keep.
0: Is this football you're talking about?
5: Yeah, football. This was during the game.
0: You stole it off the ref?
5: The football game. Yeah. I don't know. He threw it. There was a big pile. I rolled up on it, and then I tucked it in my pants, and then it was done.
0: That's fantastic.
1: Oh my God,
0: you do good
1: it.
0: Work.
1: Out in the open.
5: That was the most impressive thing. Yeah, it was right there in front of everybody, everyone in the stands, both football teams. Refs took like 10 minutes looking for it, and it's all, let's get another one.
0: I hope the very next play you threw it on the other team.
5: I should have. No, I wanted to keep it. That was my phone.
0: Oh, gotcha. All right, 800-520-1067 is the phone number.
1: The most impressive thing you've ever stolen.
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0: It is K-Rock. We are taking your phone calls at 800-520-1067. The topic is the most impressive thing you've stolen.
1: 562 said, my sister tells me the story that when she was a kid, she was playing outside when a pickup truck came around the corner, and in the back was the Dairy Queen cow and her uncle riding it like it was a bull. They put it in the backyard and used it as a diving board until the cops came and said to return it. That is so good.
0: That is impressive. 800-520-1067.

0: that.
1: It is K-Rock, and we are taking your phone calls on the most impressive thing you've stolen.
2: 562 said, stole a whole stop sign while waiting for tacos in a drive-thru. Took it to my friend's house and forgot his dad worked for the city.
1: Oh.
2: So had to return the stop sign, and yes, beers were involved. Almost had it.

0: It is K-Rock. It's What's Your Story? The topic is the most impressive thing that you've stolen.
1: Yeah, so I was back in South America on an island in the Caribbean where we had a house, and then I stole a motorcycle at the beach, put it in my truck, out of a 4x4, I put the little Vespa in the car, then I lived in an apartment, I put it in the elevator and kept it in the apartment hidden.
2: So you stole it and you couldn't even ride it?
1: Well, then months later, my dad and my brother went and they put it in another car, they put it on a ferry and brought it to the mainland.
0: Your whole family is smuggling vehicles!
2: Oh my god, dude! It's a whole family operation!
1: Yeah. It was like 25 years ago.
0: That's wild!
2: Damn!
0: K-Rock, hello!
3: We stole the satellite service, dish, weapon dish. What's
2: you
3: the
2: stole,
3: other one?
2: Like, cable?
3: Yes. We had a whole system where we were setting up copies of the cards that they had in the systems to take the signal and give it to us for free.
0: How did you pull that off?
3: We had a satellite because we had a friend that did audio-visual installations. And so we had the satellite, and we had the box, and we would dupe the cards and then get it all for free.
2: Yes! That's so
0: Your
2: awesome.
0: Whole life is crazy. K-Rock, hello.
4: Okay, so this is back when I was in fifth grade, back in 1980-something. My mom had $400 on top of a shelf. I told myself, after I get back from school, if it's still there, I'm going to take one. So I took $100 and I went to the local skateboard shop, which is called Bob Skate out here in Garden Grove.
0: Right.
4: And I got me a Christmas toy board, right?
0: Right.
2: Nice.
4: So, yeah, it was nice. I had it for a good couple of weeks, but I told my best friend what happened, but he ended up telling my aunt that told my mom. And then a big ordeal, she took me to the local police station to treat me, you know, to treat me a lesson.
0: Right.
2: Oh, my God. So, your mom turned you in?
4: Yeah.
0: Boo! Mom, boo!
2: All right.
0: I got to be honest. I'm partial to the 6-foot bong.
2: Yes.
0: You?
2: Yes. She borrowed cactus chairs from Del Taco for 5 years. So this is Michelle.
0: Hi, Michelle.
5: Hello.
6: Hi.
2: I just love that you actually returned them after 5 years.
6: Well, I used them, and it's not called stealing, but they caught my eye.
0: I mean, I
6: replaced them when I moved out.
0: I mean, it is stealing.
6: They were really good porch, you know, chair. You know,
0: they served their purpose.
2: They did perfect for the step up to hit the bong. You know.
6: Yeah. Yes, it was 6-foot graphics plastic thing from Melrose.
0: Well done.
6: Oh, I was 19.
0: Well done.
6: Yo.
2: Well, Michelle, you are officially coming out to see Dexter and the Moon Rocks in the In-N-Out Burger Sound Space on the 22nd.
6: Can I tell you something?
0: Yeah.
6: My sister and I saw Dexter, and I partied with his wife, and I crowd surfed at the Palladium.
0: Fantastic.
2: Oh, my God. This is perfect.
6: And he's a scientist. And this is how my sister kicked back with him, and I was partying with his wife and stuff. Yes, yes, yes. And
0: I'm also a scientist.
2: Okay, yeah.
6: I was a pregnant mom in the monster. Yeah.
2: All right, well, we'll see you soon.
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0: it's K-Rock. Who's this?
1: This is Paul from Santa Monica.
0: Paul, be ready to have the bejesus scared out of you. You just won a 4-pack of tickets to opening night of Not Scary Farm.
1: All right.
0: Yes,
1: cool.
0: Sir.
1: Right on.
0: You got a crew to roll out with you?
1: I do have a crew that's going to roll with me.
0: All right.

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Well, tonight, Foo Fighters are the opening band for AC/DC in St. Louis, which is so epic. Let's do the latest from Foos. 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
7: 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Extreme heat warnings join the party as part of our unusual forecast through Friday, and the singer known as David is being sued for wrongful death by the family of the girl he's accused of murdering. 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

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We might as well be strangers. Off of their fantastic 20th album, the Gold album. And they're going to be here before we know it because it is already September 8th. Weezer, Silver Sun Pickups, and the Shins.

0: will be taking over Crypto.com Arena on October 24th. I'm Megan Holiday, and we are out here already gearing up for the next band to come take over the In-N-Out Burger sound space. Dexter and the Moonrocks are going to be here on the 22nd, so lock in with Kevin Ryder and myself all this week in the 5 o'clock hour for your shot to win during What's Your Story. 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
5: Slight chance of showers and thunderstorms, highs in the 80s and 90s.
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excited for Los Angeles to not feel like Miami. Ugh. What a weird weather time we've been having. I'm making a holiday, and sometimes you just need to go out and have your face melted by one of the best bands in all the land, Social D, doing two nights at the Palladium, October 1st and 2nd. 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

Monday, No More Regrets off their new album. Thank God It's Almost Monday that's dropping tomorrow, and we will be playing back their performance, which was so fun, in the In-N-Out Burger Soundspace. That'll be out soon. It is K-Rock.

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Well, I finished the book in one night anyway, so I win, Patty. I also got 300.

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We got Dexter and the Moonrocks coming through to take over the In-N-Out Burger sound space on the 22nd. So lock in with me and Kevin Ryder tomorrow in the 5 o'clock hour to win. The

0: every hour from 9 to 6 to scare up 4 packs of passes to the opening night of Knott's Scary Farm.
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7: 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More damage to homes along our coast from former Hurricane Maria, including the city of Dana Point. Extreme heat warnings join the party as part of our unusual forecast through Friday, and the singer known as David is being sued for wrongful death by the family of the girl he's accused of murdering. 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

0: Slightly Stupid, always bringing the good vibes. Backseat driving. I definitely had some FOMO about missing the endless summer kegger. So if you went out to that, I hope you had so much fun. I'm making holiday all this week, though. It is about you getting the bejesus scared out of you at Not Scary Farm with your four packs of tickets to go to opening night, which is coming up on the 17th. So lock in tomorrow every hour, 9 a.m. through 6 p.m. for your shot to win. 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

106.7 K-Rock. It is Kiro Q and Megan Holiday. Well, we have almost now reached the time of the year where playing this song from Tame Impala is actually appropriate. And going along with that, we will be hooking you up with 4 packs of tickets to opening night of Not Scary Farm, which is happening on the 17th. So you're going to have many more chances to win every hour tomorrow, 9 a.m. through 6 p.m. on the world-famous K-Rock.

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1: It's pretty wild what a difference having an extra day of the weekend really makes. I feel so much more with it. It's a short work week, and it is going to fly by. I'm Megan Holiday. It's KROQ.

are going to be headlining the Ocean Wave Festival, which is already right around the corner. It's coming up the 26th and 27th. Also, Jack White, Sublime, many more will be there. And I can't wait. I'm Megan Holiday. It is the world famous K-Rock.

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KG Elephant, we're going to reveal some tour dates this week. Unfortunately, they are in Europe, but they are going to be putting out a new song on Thursday. And I love this one as well. It's Beaches in Tennessee on KROQ.

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5: Ocean Wave Festival hits the beach at Santa Monica September 26th and 27th with The Killers, Jack White, Sublime, and more. 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And Almost Monday will be at the Belasco on October 20th. 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I'm Megan Holiday, and that was the K-Rock Concert Calendar.
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Fontaines DC giving us the first taste of their fifth album, Dopamine Chamber, which comes out on October 16th. 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

How about Too Scary, though? Are you down for that? 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

Our fantasy commish says for him it's all about the friendships. 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Like with Bet365. I get paid the second my team goes up big with early payout. 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

Violet Grohl, Bug in the Cake. It is the world famous K-Rock and Megan Holiday. And I saw a clip that came out today, and it's just a little snippet of the brand new Oasis documentary. It's called Don't Look Back in Anger. First time Liam and Noel getting back together for that reunion, and I can't wait to see it out in theaters on Friday.

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Can't wait till Dia de los Deftones in November. What is going on? It is K-Rock and Megan Holiday. Well, we already have another band coming through to take over the In-N-Out Burger sound space. Dexter and the Moonrocks will be here on the 22nd. 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

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What's happening at Megan Holiday? I am getting out of here. Many more chances for you to get the absolute bejesus scared out of you at Not Scary Farm for opening night on the 17th. So you can win tomorrow every hour, 9 a.m. through 6 p.m. I love you. I'll see you tomorrow. It's K-Rock. Just

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4: Good morning and welcome to your K-Rock. It is Tuesday. Don't be fooled. It has that Monday feel to it, but apparently it was a long weekend, so here we are together again. On a Tuesday morning, if you need us, phones, text line, everything stays the same, 800-520-1067, or 323-TIP-BOLI.
0: With an I.
4: If you're nasty, you can hit us up on that local line, which apparently still works. You never know when we'll stop paying our phone bill around here. So
3: gotta have a backup.
4: Gotta have that backup on the ready. That's our burner line. You can use it.
3: Do you still have your second phone? 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
4: 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I am paying for my second phone.
3: I don't know where the phone is currently.
4: I've lost it, and now it's sadly it's run out of battery clearly. So I think I left it in Florida.
3: Oh,
4: when the last time I was down there visiting my in-laws, but I have not seen it since.
3: Because you had two, you kind of forgot because you had a phone with you. You weren't freaking out like you normally would if you lost a phone.
4: Yeah, my whole second phone plan was pretty stupid, and it was just keep my. When I upgraded my phone to the iPhone 15, I was like, I'll just keep this 13 rolling. Why not? Throw it at whenever my kids want to talk to me. I'll just give them the phone. Play with this, kids.
3: Right. Or if you say, you had met with your principal and then you're showing them nudes accidentally,
4: right.
3: Maybe you could have a separate phone just for those dirty pictures so that this doesn't happen.
4: I had a plan. One phone was going to be for pleasure.
3: Things.
4: One was going to be for business, like a mullet. And I didn't stick to the plan, and then I lost the phone. So, no, I'm in a terrible spot. And by the way, my current phone now is hanging on by threads, and I keep waiting for them to announce this foldable flip phone, which is supposed to come out any day now, I thought.
3: They're going to announce it any day, I think.
4: When is that big announcement coming?
3: I'll tell you, I don't know.
4: I don't know who I hate more, Apple with their teases or Grand Theft Auto.
5: They announce it Wednesday. I'm waiting for it too.
4: Wednesday. What
3: Usually
4: a week.
3: It's a Tuesday thing. So, tomorrow.
4: Football's back this week. We got flipping phones back this week. And we're here together. We have a new show, A Hang, to tell you all about. If you missed our last thing that we did, which was last week but feels like forever ago, we've got another thing that you can be in. We'd love you to join us. We'll give you all them details coming up a little bit later. And it was just it's one of those weekends where, I don't know, I know we all did different things, and we'll get into it. But
3: I feel like we all handled the long weekend very differently.
4: Very differently. And we have to officially, as we say goodbye summer 2026, we have to go ahead and tally up all the things that we were supposed to do and figure out, were we successful in our Funner Summer Challenge?
3: And I think we can get points for conquering other people's challenges, right?
4: Yes,
3: because I was on a watercraft this weekend, so I can take one of Omar's points.
4: Well, we don't know what Omar did this weekend. Maybe he was on a watercraft. I mean, technically, we were all on watercrafts at one point. There was a lot of rain. My whole street was flooded.
3: That doesn't count as a watercraft.
4: Yeah, it's kind of. You drive through it, you can do it.
3: There's a little bit of rain.
4: We'll get into all of that this morning. And if you need us, also, Allie, you'll like this because you're eating everything in sight these days, pregnant. We have the Cheez-It, the viral Cheez-It Cinnabon.
3: Yes!
4: Coming by the K-Rock Studios for a high-voltage food review, which we have to figure out if you're allowed to do while pregnant. That'll all be coming up.
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0: Tuesday replay.
4: $100 of Allie's money could be yours if you want to call and claim it now at 800-520-1067. We have some questions about things that happened this weekend. You may not know because if you were out or doing stuff or sitting in traffic or trying to avoid getting swept away by a tsunami or whatever, then understandably, you may not know what's happening in the world. But there's actually news out there, and if you know more about it than Allie does, she will give you $100 cash money. I recommend you call and claim it now. The number is 800-520-1067 because we do try to find ways to make your life better, even though a lot of people claim we've ruined their lives.
6: God damn it, Vanessa. I was just having some boring-ass conversation with somebody who raises chickens and sells eggs and stuff. The entire goddamn conversation, I couldn't think of anything other than eggs. The whole time, it took me every ounce of energy I had to not say that. You guys have ruined me.
4: Well, it happens sometimes. There's just certain words that, for whatever reason, become something that we say over and over again on the show, and then you can never think of them again in the real world.
3: You know what I noticed over the weekend was I was looking at a restaurant menu, and it had an allergen list, and it was fish and eggs and all these. I was like, I need to get her to say all these other ones. Can you say tree nuts? Because that would really help me.
4: Yeah, she. I'll tell you, there's something about the way that Vanessa speaks, man. I don't know. I love all of it. Here's the fish one, Allie, I think that you're talking about. This is one of her newest ones.
3: Fish? Yeah.
4: Something about it. It's great. Can't wait.
3: Nice allergy.
4: Every day, she's the gift that keeps on giving, that Vanessa.
7: I am being harassed.
4: Was that live, Vanessa, or was that recorded,
7: that
4: Vanessa?
7: That was recorded, Vanessa, oh, okay. But I agree.
4: I don't know. Oh. Okay. I can't keep track anymore. Anyway, we got lots to get into on the show. As we mentioned, the big announcement, what will be the next opportunity for us to all hang out together. This is going to be a good one. It's happening really soon, so we're not going to dangle this carrot too much in front of you. We'll give you those details coming up in less than an hour and then immediately get you in. It actually combines, I think, everyone's favorite things on the planet. That's why I feel good about this thing that we're putting together. It is literally, doesn't matter if you're the type of person that loves doing stuff or hates doing stuff.
3: Yeah,
4: this is the perfect thing for both types of people.
3: It's also the perfect thing for people who are procrastinators or don't like putting effort in to try and win tickets to access and things like that.
4: So, well, we will talk all about that coming up at 8 a.m. sharp.
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0: Tuesday replay.
4: You smell that, Alley?
3: Probably. Smell a lot of things.
4: That's apparently they've arrived now. The viral.
3: I got a glimpse.
4: Cheese It Cinnabons. Vanessa's very excited about this, and Allie would like to be. I think you're the one who wants to do it, but we're not sure if you're allowed to get the shock collar because you're pregnant.
3: I think that's. I don't know if that's been studied. Enough.
4: I'm sure there's a
3: women
4: doctor.
3: Being electrocuted during pregnancy.
9: Maybe
3: but...
9: they give them superpowers.
4: Yeah, I feel like it's probably okay because if the shock collar is not anywhere down there, it's not going to like start contract. Like I think if you put it by your neck where we usually put it.
3: I think there's a problem with blood flow. They get really big on blood flow. Like if my heart rate gets too high, then it can compromise the baby. But or it could turn my baby into Magneto.
4: Oh, that's cool. That all of a sudden, all metal stuff starts going towards Allie's stomach. if you're a doctor or a vet or something and you know about this, let us know. Because if not, Allie did want to be the person to try because she's all pregnant and this is a perfect pregnancy craving thing. It's part Cheez-It, part Cinnabon. She's real excited
3: about
4: it.
3: This is a great way to cap the Fat Allie weekend that I had. Yeah. And I don't know if you can keep up with me, but it started off on Friday on my road trip. And it was our one stop that we made on the drive all the way up to Tahoe, which was 7.5 hours on the way there and 9 on the way back.
4: Oh.
3: My one stop was at McDonald's, and I decided, usually I just get some fries and move on, but I decided to go with Filet-O-Fish, because I haven't had that for years. Yeah, the fish.
4: How many did you go with?
3: You know, I just went with the one, but I also got double fries for my kids, so I ate one of his fries and ate my medium fries.
4: Nice.
3: And then we also had what I think is the best car snack for a road trip, sunflower seeds. I pounded down a whole pack of those.
4: That's nothing to brag about.
3: Sunflower seeds?
4: I mean, that's like not pregnancy bragging. I mean, obviously
3: I mean,
4: you
3: that's
4: were eating,
3: a lot of nuts.
4: I was hoping you had like a jar of mayonnaise in your lap or something.
9: Yeah, dipping seeds into mayonnaise.
3: Oh, sorry. I forgot to mention I was dipping the seeds into mayonnaise. Okay,
4: well, that's worth mentioning then. Yeah, I mean, just like with sunflower seeds. Those professional athletes use that.
3: Full breakfast the next morning, waffles with whipped cream.
4: Yeah.
3: And I not only ate my waffle with my, I got like one of those combo breakfasts where they give you the sausage and the bacon. I got to pick, but I picked both.
4: Right, smart.
3: Then I did the eggs and the waffle with the whipped cream and the syrup and butter.
4: Did the waiter try to tell you, ma'am, you have to pick which one? And you're like, both.
3: Don't tell me what to choose.
4: Do you have any pork jowls also? Bring some pork jowls.
3: I also ate the rest of my kid's waffle because he's not going to eat that.
4: Yeah.
3: So that's been great to order what I want, eat the whole thing, and then eat his thing.
4: Yeah.
3: For lunch, I had a nice big vat of clam chowder.
4: Oh, man.
3: Which I actually sent back because it was cold when I got it. And then I polished down a wedge salad as well, probably one of the most unhealthy salads.
4: I ate so much worse than you, and I'm not even pregnant. So.
3: I'm not done. I'm only at Saturday.
4: But you're already in your roundup.
3: I haven't even gotten to the fried artichokes and pizza, the two different kinds of pizza, plus a giant bowl of pasta ate.
4: But it sounds so sad, because the fried thing you went with was an artichoke.
3: That was the only fried thing they had on the menu.
4: And the quote thing that you mentioned was sunflower seeds and a wedge of lettuce? This is like the saddest.
3: The wedge salad, which has...
9: And you sent back the chowder.
3: No, yeah. I sent it back for them to heat it up again.
4: For more.
3: Because it was too cold.
4: I need this bowl overflowing with chowder. Do you see me?
3: And I did it in the bread bowl.
4: Oh, nice. You eat the bowl?
3: Oh, yeah, of course I ate the bowl.
4: Yeah.
3: And
4: good.
3: I saved it for later for the rest of the road trip.
4: Take this bowl to go.
3: We also went to a German restaurant where I had bratwurst, sauerkraut, mashed potatoes, a Bavarian pretzel. I had my kids' French fries and the other French fries that was for the table. And then I ordered what I wanted and also made my wife order what I other wanted.
4: Oh, nice.
9: Who I other wanted.
4: That's good. That's good. All right, you're getting
3: there.
4: And
3: then when I got through that, we switched. And I had some spatzel, which is pounded meat that is also fried, by the way.
4: Yeah, don't you?
3: With Jaeger sauce.
4: Don't you think that the people around you are, like, nervous if they don't eat their food quickly?
3: The next morning I started with a sub sandwich.
4: Okay, now we're getting somewhere. All right, good to know. It's good to know that
3: pounded
4: Allie's back.
3: Another thing of sunflower
4: seeds. If you've been missing Fat Allie all these years, like we all have, she'll be back, baby, and she's doing her part.
9: Yeah, so. Mava.
4: Yeah, bring back Fat Alley.
3: Dude, I needed to eat on the way home because it was 9 hours in the car. It was one of those situations where people were getting out of their cars, running into bushes to pee. People were cutting each other off. I thought that I was going to see my first stabbing, road rage stabbing.
4: What was your longest complete standstill where no cars were moving? Like, was everything crawling always, or were there just no cars moving at all?
3: I did one of those things where there's a certain ETA, right, and you're on the main road, and then there's a cutaway that you could save 10 minutes by going basically on a dirt road. It was an unpaved dirt road where it was like farmland. So me and like four other cars decided to make that choice. And at first, we're blowing past everyone. We're going, this is the best decision ever.
4: Yeah, I know that feeling so well where you go, oh my God, we are geniuses.
3: They're all just sitting there not moving.
4: It quickly backfires though.
3: I don't know what stupid town in the Eastern Sierras decides to do all these road closures on Labor Day weekend, but it was not moving. We were blown past everybody for the 2.5 miles, and then to get back on the freeway, we had to cross over one side of the freeway to get to the other, and I think we didn't move for 45 minutes.
4: Yeah, that's about right. And then you start going the whole time, what a stupid idiot I am. And you kind of look at the freeway like, I think that was the car I was behind before I did this stupid
3: move. Oh, we started looking at dirt patches going, I think we could go across that to get onto the freeway. People were breaking the law so badly, but we got there eventually. And then I ate when I got home.
4: All right. Well,
3: Dino Nuggets.
4: Fat Alley, baby. She's back. She's growing by the moment. Enjoy her while you can. And if you don't believe us, you can watch us right now on YouTube. Do not adjust your monitor. That is what's actually happening right now before your very eyes. We'll take a quick break. We're back in a moment. We have ADD news to get to, and then we'll get into a brand new hour of the show, complete with a high voltage food review. If you're a medical professional, we need to know before Allie does it, is this something that would be frowned upon to let a pregnant woman be part of a high voltage food review, even though she is trying the Cheez-It Cinnabon, which apparently smells great. I can smell from the back office.
3: If I can't be on the high voltage food review part, could I please pay someone off to have their cheese and cinnamon roll?
4: No, you'll have to watch us eat it, which is even funnier.
3: No!
4: So we'll come back with that and more after this.
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0: Tuesday replay.
4: All right, we'll get into the ADD news in a moment. Then a brand new hour of the show will begin with a big announcement as to what we'll be doing next and why we'd like you to join us there. First, though, we love inspiring people to listen to the show. People have been inspired by this show to do lots of things, mostly to change the station. But this person was inspired, Allie, by shows that we did last week.
10: Hey, I got this little song inspired from Thursday and Friday show. Jake is a baby back, baby back, baby back, bitch. Jake's a baby back, bitch. Jake is a bitch.
4: Beautiful song. Thank you, sir. Glad we have inspired you to create original music. Good morning to Reese. You're on the phone right now at K-Rock. Hi.
11: Hi, good morning. I'm calling because I heard Allie talk about she was eating a sub sandwich.
4: You have to be more specific.
3: Among
4: She's eaten quite a few sub sandwiches. She had one for breakfast.
11: You had one for breakfast this morning. Did you make it at home, or was it from a restaurant?
3: No, yesterday I had a sub sandwich for breakfast, and don't worry, I asked them to heat the meat.
11: Okay, because I recently had horrible, horrible bacterial diarrhea infection from a sandwich spot that I know that you have eaten at, so I just wanted to warn you, it was awful.
3: Stop describing it. You're making me more hungry.
4: this was you know this came from the meat. You're convinced of it?
11: I'm convinced of it. I had labs done, and it was specific to turkey and chicken only, and I don't have any of that in my house. So please be careful. There was blood coming out of my ale.
4: Oh, okay.
12: Whoa.
3: You said turkey and chicken?
4: Can you give us the full recipe? We're going to recreate this.
3: Do you have pepperoncinis on it? You got to do pepperoncinis and pickles.
11: Well, of course. But please be careful, Allie. Don't eat that crap.
4: Okay, thank you. That's heat your meat is what I like to say.
3: Heat the meat.
4: Let's get into this. News. Someone said I picked the wrong time to start eating breakfast today. You sure did. Every day is the wrong time. And now here's your news.
0: Grab your Adderall. It's time for ADD News.
3: Right when we start to forget about them, they come back into the spotlight. We cannot go too long without talking about the Menendez brothers. A couple years back, they were resentenced to 50 years to life, which made them eligible for parole under California law. Their last parole hearing did not go their way. I was disappointed in that. They were going to be released.
4: You got incarcerated. You had to sleep in your car for a week.
3: I had to sleep in my car, yeah. After a day or two, I think you guys let me off the hook because it was really rough out there. That was last year, which meant that their next parole hearing would not be until 2028. But they have just been granted an early parole hearing.
4: Oh, you want a double or nothing, I bet?
3: Which would put their next chance early next year, March 2027.
4: I'll stick with my original side, which is they will not be granted early parole. You want to take it again? You want to bet on the Menendez brothers again?
3: What are the stakes this time?
4: Same
3: time. I have to give birth in my car?
4: Yeah. Everything in the car. 1 week.
3: No, I'm not doing it again.
4: You won't do it?
3: Can I have time to think about it?
4: Because the first time you were so confident and so convinced that they were going to get this early release. And
3: yes,
4: I said,
3: but that was when the other guy was the DA. And he was like, I think they're reformed. I think they should get out. And then the new guy came in and he hated them. And so he made sure that they stayed in prison.
4: Whatever stakes you want, I'm in. And I believe
3: I want all the stakes.
4: I know you do. The stakes will be stakes.
3: I want more stakes.
4: And the Menendez brothers, I have a feeling, will be locked away for a long, long time.
3: Well, when you think about it, they did murder their parents
4: sure.
3: with shotguns.
4: Yes.
3: And then they went on a spending spree after. And I think they did feel sort of guilty because they were talking to their therapist about it.
4: Right.
3: And, you know, kind of processing how guilty they felt and things like that. But over the years, their loved ones have said, hey, they're totally reformed. They're totally new people. We're proud of the men that they've become. They're both in their 50s now. But when you talk to them, they still focus more on the fact that they're victims, the fact that they've been abused and they've had to endure all this horrible stuff. And that's why they did what they did. And they said they're like the DA and them. They said there's not really a whole lot of remorse. It's more like, hey, this happened to me and it's sad. If you're one of those people with a fear of needles, you probably get a lot of anxiety when you do things like get a vaccine or a simple blood test, but there may be an alternative for you coming soon. And this is something that honestly I would rather have a needle put in my arm than do. Dental floss may replace needles when it comes to vaccines.
12: Most vaccines today still come the same way, a needle in the arm. But researchers at North Carolina State are testing a new approach that could one day change that.
13: They should be able to just go and floss.
12: Yes, floss. The small space between the teeth and gums may be a perfect doorway for delivering medicine. That permeable tissue could allow vaccines to enter the body without a needle and trigger stronger protection where many viruses first attack, like the nose, mouth, and lungs.
3: So if you think about it, when most of us floss, which is like once a year, even though we tell our dentists we do it every day.
4: I got a dentist appointment at noon, so I got to floss right after, right before I go.
3: It's a dead giveaway because as soon as they put the floss in your teeth, you start bleeding uncontrollably.
4: And everyone has to act surprised.
3: Right. So you think about the access to the blood and the bloodstream is pretty easy to access, right? More than putting a needle in your arm. So it kind of makes sense that putting a vaccine in that floss would put it right into the bloodstream pretty easily.
4: The gums are the window to the soul, mm-hmm. or something like that. And I believe
3: the gums aren't they connected to the gut or the heart?
4: There's some connection there, because I know, like with dogs, they'll say, like, a lot of times dogs, bad gum health, that's game over for the dog. So I imagine it's similar for humans.
3: It's gotta be,
4: right?
3: And then finally, I know that it feels we live in a divided country, but every once in a while, the people come together for something that truly matters. And in this case, it was to duct tape an annoying passenger on an airplane to his chair. It was a beautiful moment. It was an American Airlines flight that was going from Dallas to Newark. Already you're going from Dallas to Newark, not a great situation. But there was a guy in his 60s named Arthur. He started going into a violent meltdown. He said, we're all going to die. This plane is going to crash. And a few passengers, including this one guy who owns a gun shop in New Jersey, he said, I don't love to fly. And this guy is looking at me and telling me all these horrible things. So I said, you're going to meet a couple of new friends when we land. And he started subduing him. Then the flight attendant handed him some duct tape, some zip ties. They were able to get this guy totally attached to his chair, which I'm amazed that after the past few years, because, you know, airline passenger behavior has gotten a lot worse over the past few years, that we've had no other solution than duct tape.
4: Well, when you have the greatest solution on the planet for solving all problems, I mean, we've seen them duct taping the wings on the planes. Remember those videos? So duct tape is used to keep the planes together, keep the passengers together. That's
3: our luggage together.
4: That's it. Just one roll of duct tape is enough to pretty much solve every problem you could encounter.
3: Yeah.
14: Airline etiquette. It's getting worse. That's what about half of people say in a new survey. The biggest annoyance for airline passengers, can you guess? Loud conversations and people watching movies or listening to music without headphones.
15: Yeah.
14: I don't like it.
15: Is that even possible?
14: People watch TV on their phones on the plane without headphones.
15: Are you serious?
4: Imagine being in a flight between those two people.
16: Yeah, right?
3: And the most annoying are us.
4: They duct tape their mouths. All right, we get into a brand new hour of the show right now with a big announcement. If you'd like to get together and hang out and do some drinking or not, the choice is yours. Every bit of detail you need is now.
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2: K-Rock, we are Klein Alley Show. Let's solve the internet's biggest riddles right now, and then we'll get into more of the show for you, including the high voltage food review. We've got that very limited edition. I think they just launched this, last week? Was it Friday?
3: Yeah, I believe it was the 3rd of September.
2: The new Cheez-It only food court options, limited, the Cheez-It Cinnabon collab sort of thing situation that we're going to try, and someone's going to wear the shock collar to give it a full review over the airwaves. And it's been a while since we've done a high voltage food review. That'll be coming up. Allie wants to do it because she really wants to eat the Cheez-It
3: Cinnabon
2: but she's pregnant. We're not sure if we can actually do the electricity part of it.
3: Yeah, I just need doctor's clearance. If you're a doctor, you can just call, clear me, I'm good.
2: Yeah, doctor, medical school.
3: Vet, I'll take a vet.
2: Maybe you're an honorary doctor. Like you
4: maybe
2: went back.
4: Maybe he's on WebMD.
2: Yeah, if any of those things that make you even semi-qualified, if whoever is the closest to being an actual doctor vet, we'll take, call us 800-520-1067. If we get the clearance, Allie, we'll do the high voltage food review. She is pregnant. We should point that out. It's time now to figure out what is going to kill your relationship currently involving your phone. It's clickbait. Here we go. Click, bait. This is the question now. We all have very disastrous phone habits, and we all know what those are, and there's a ton of them. Sometimes you're just sitting in the bathroom far too long because you're on your phone scrolling.
3: And then before you know it, you got a hemorrhoid.
2: Wait, what? You do?
3: No, not me. In general, that can happen.
2: This is the top phone behavior that is going to kill your marriage. According to a relationship expert who has dealt with thousands of couples, they have found that if this exists in your relationship, there is a pretty good chance that relationship is going to end. This is the phone behavior that is going to completely ruin your current relationship. It's ending marriages. It's ending relationships. And if you're doing it or if it's happening in your relationship, there's a good chance that that relationship will end.
3: This is going to be the answer, and I know it, because when you are concealing your phone, say if you have to go to the bathroom or something, and you have to set your phone down, you set it face down so that nobody can see what pops up on the screen. Mm-hmm. Why are you doing that? When somebody's trying to text and somebody looks over your shoulder, you're pulling it away. For some reason, you're afraid to show them what's on your phone. That is going to be a number one indicator that you're hiding something.
2: So you're saying face down or just anything?
3: I'm saying concealing your phone in general. Yeah, just trying to hide your screen from your significant other
2: hiding
3: in every way.
2: Allie claims is a big indication that your relationship is doomed. Now, when you found your wife's phone and you went through it, and it was it face down?
3: Yes, it was, I believe. Mm-hmm. But it was charging. Mm. I don't know if that makes a difference.
2: If that matters at all. But okay.
3: That means it's free reign.
2: Right. Oh, got it. Okay.
3: It's in a common area. Yeah.
2: It's tethered to the wall, so I can clearly play with it. Jake, what do you say?
4: I think the most egregious thing would be like if they answer their phone while you're having sex.
2: People that are taking phone calls while you're being intimate.
4: Or like answering a text, yeah.
2: Right. That, if that happens, then there's a good chance they're not that into the sex, they're not that into you, and perhaps they... Has that happened to you, Jake?
4: Oh, no, man. Not me. I don't even have sex.
2: Right.
3: No, but you do.
2: Well, now you are.
4: Yeah, I am, but no, it hasn't happened.
3: Have you ever done that, Klein?
2: I've
3: answered a phone call?
2: I've not answered a call, but like if my phone is face up.
3: You're probably finished by the time it finishes ringing.
2: Yeah, yeah.
4: Yeah, dings.
2: I will. Yeah, the ding is me. It's more, a little more me than
3: it's
2: the phone.
3: Me.
2: It's a reminder. Finish. Done. I'm very good that way.
3: Did.
2: Omar?
5: Yeah.
2: What is the answer?
5: I mean, all those are great answers. I'm going to say not having access to the phone at all. Like, you don't share your unlock code with your partner.
3: Password.
5: Yeah, like, because I have my wife's and she has mine, and, you know, we don't have anything to hide. I think that's healthy.
2: You ever check the password just to see if it's been changed?
5: No, I haven't checked it in a long time.
2: So, but you don't know? I mean, you think you have the password.
5: Also, I mean, I don't think I could find anything on her phone that would really tick me off or, you know, I don't know. Just not that
3: You don't care enough?
5: I don't. Yeah, just like okay. Like what am I gonna do to Snoop? You know what I mean?
2: Right, right.
5: I don't know. I don't want to waste my time doing that.
2: Well, one of you's right, and most of the things that made this list, which are the red flag that will show you your relationship is doomed, do have to do with secrecy, turning your body away, phone down, face
3: phone down.
2: Totally
3: overthinking.
2: But then there are reasons, and we've talked about this, there are reasons that you wouldn't want your partner to have access to your phone that have nothing to do with infidelity at all. There's tons of other things. You could have
5: like what?
2: Surprise planned, a surprise birthday
3: go
2: plan.
3: On.
4: Oh, yeah.
2: Planning a surprise party.
4: A once in a lifetime
3: plan. Yeah, when does that happen?
2: Oh, like what, around the birthday? But I mean, think about all of...
3: Well, I know when it happens. When would that happen? Near a birthday?
2: I thought you were...
3: I'm just saying, how often have you done that?
2: I thought that was a pregnancy brain thing. I didn't know you knew when this happened.
3: Any clarification on when a birthday surprise party would happen?
2: Well, a real surprise would be nowhere near the birthday. So, I mean, if you want to really surprise someone, do it 6 months away.
3: What other than a birthday surprise party?
2: Well, if you're a man and you're planning an engagement, a proposal...
3: Okay.
2: There's a lot of lies. You remember all the lies you had to tell Katie when you were planning on proposing.
3: Do you not want your wife to see your phone for any reason? That's not sexual?
2: Well, that's the other... I'm glad you brought that up, too. There's other stuff in the browsing history that I wouldn't want her to see.
3: That's not sexual?
2: Well, most of it is.
3: Okay. So just all sexual, then?
2: Yeah, a lot of it.
3: Okay.
2: 99%.
3: And the other 1% is surprise party.
2: It could be a surprise party. Yeah. I don't want her to go through it.
3: So is that the answer?
2: Yeah,
3: it's hiding the phone?
2: It's the passcode thing. That's what I almost said. The answer is if you don't know the passcode, they won't give you the passcode, or they're constantly changing the passcode, so you don't have access to it. That is the number one indicator, according to this therapist.
3: Surprise, I'm cheating on you.
2: Surprise. There's going to be some people at the surprise party you don't know yet, because I'm banging them on the side. When we get back, it's not every day you get to meet your hero. They always say never meet your hero. I had the opportunity to meet not only my hero, but I believe a hero for many people that have lived in Southern California. And I'll tell you everything that happened when I finally got to meet my boyhood hero and how it backfired pretty quickly, and well, that'll be next on K-Rock.
1: 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Tuesday replay.
2: Now, good news, Alley. A guy who claims he dressed as a doctor 1 year for Halloween has given you the A-OK to take the high-voltage food review.
3: Oh, thanks.
2: So we had that guy. If you are tied loosely to anyone in the medical field and would like to give Alley permission to put on the shock collar and be part of the tasting of the high-voltage food review, let us know. Right now, the most official word we have is from a guy who one time dressed like a doctor, a gynecologist, more specifically, for his Halloween costume.
3: Yes, but 626 said they've watched Grey's Anatomy and can now say that I should not do the challenge based on what they've seen.
2: So if you're tied and you have any sort of a medical clearance, regardless of how loose it may be, let us know before we do the high-voltage food review coming up later this hour. On Saturday, this weekend, I had one of the most exciting, exhilarating things happen to me that I could have ever imagined, because after years and years and years of coming close but never actually making contact with my boyhood idol, I got a chance to meet Magic Johnson. And I grew up a huge Lakers fan, even though I was on the East Coast, but specifically a Magic Johnson fan. I thought, to me, there was no Michael Jordan, Larry Bird, I thought they were all losers.
3: Oh, you thought Michael Jordan was a loser?
2: Most of my friends liked Michael Jordan, and then a few of the racist ones were just big fans of Larry Bird.
3: Was this like the equivalent of, for girls, Backstreet Boys or NSYNC? It was like you had to pick? They all hated each other?
2: Most people... growing up, if you grew up in the 80s, 90s, like Jordan was obviously, you know, he was the great. Everyone loved Jordan, but all these people were walking around wearing Bulls starter jerseys, and it was all Jordan, Jordan, Jordan. I like Magic. I thought the Showtime Lakers were exhilarating to watch. I thought they were more fun, and I liked Magic because he was not, in my opinion, he was not the ball hawk. He wasn't
3: a look-at-me guy. He was just a good team player.
2: He was a good team. He made the guys around him better. I always respected that. He wasn't a guy that was, I'm gonna hog the ball, and I'm going to put up 50 points. It was, let me see if I can break the assist record by being the guy who makes everyone else on the team look better.
3: Right, so it was kind of like a LeBron versus Curry modern day.
2: Similar-ish, I guess. I mean, Curry still shoots a lot. But, yeah, I just thought that I always liked Magic. I always loved him. Grew up...
3: Didn't you have pinups of him?
2: Pinups. I wouldn't call them pinups, Allie, because he wasn't wearing a bathing suit. It was definitely not pinups. But I did have posters, okay, like a man would have, on his wall.
3: Did you
2: yes.
3: kiss it at night?
2: I did have, no, I did not, but I did, mostly my walls were covered with Magic Johnson stuff, Magic Johnson jerseys, Magic Johnson, I think I went as him for Halloween 2, maybe 3 years, didn't go full face.
3: Oh, wow.
2: Just what, went.
3: You just wore you a did? Jersey?
2: Just wore the jersey.
3: Oh, no.
2: Just wore the jersey, and I had a basketball. and didn't
5: no afro or,
2: didn't fully commit.
3: Didn't
2: no,
3: even
2: no.
3: walk on stilts.
2: No, no. No, none of those things. Okay. But you know, so how many times have you heard me?
3: Probably the only person I've heard you talk about more on more than one occasion that you like.
2: But over the years, how many times have I go? I had a close call. Like, oh, I heard that.
3: Oh,
2: I was
3: like
2: somewhere.
3: He went to an event that yeah, you were at. Some, yeah,
2: there was
3: sure.
2: the time I ran out of the locker room in a towel because I was told he was downstairs right. at this gym I was at because I was so excited and missed him again. Kept missing Magic Johnson. Kept missing him. And I did. I wanted it to be an organic. I didn't want to be one of those things where I said, Vanessa, book Magic Johnson to come on the show because that would have felt really.
3: You want it to happen organically.
2: Wanted to happen
3: that makes
2: organically.
3: Sense.
2: So on Saturdays, I'm at a movie theater. Just finished watching, and by watching, I mean sleeping during the Acme vs. Roadrunner movie because I've run out of things to do with my kids. And we're leaving the theater. And if you're wondering, Omar, why I look so special needs, it's because I was mm-hmm. I was asleep, deep sleep, and nothing against okay. the movie. I'm sure it was great, but I was in a reclining seat, and I was I fully fell
3: those
2: asleep.
3: Those reclining seats, they are great, but it is hard to,
2: hard
3: stay,
2: to stay
3: awake, even during mm-hmm. a really good, exciting movie.
2: So you're looking at a guy who was in a deep sleep about 5 minutes before that picture was taken, and you can tell. And I have my stupid hooded sweatshirt hanging over my head like an idiot, and I didn't realize what was going to happen. But as I leave the movie theater, I get in the elevator with my family, and I hit the button, and as the doors start to close, I see through the closing doors, not waiting for the elevator, but kind of walking through the lobby, a figure that for like a split second, I go, I think that's Magic Johnson. But I wasn't sure, but I go, I'm not going to miss this chance again. So I throw my hand out there, stop the doors from closing, and just run up. And I don't usually, you know me, I don't approach celebrities.
3: Wow, you ran right up to him?
2: Ran right up to him, and I'm only seeing him from behind. So I said, this is either going to be an incredibly embarrassing moment for me, or it's going to be, it was literally a tenth of a second.
3: You couldn't do the magic! Something just to make him turn around.
2: I left my family in the elevator. I didn't even tell them what I was doing. I didn't say anything. I just ran out of the elevator, left my family in the elevator, ran up, see him from behind, tap his shoulder.
3: Oh,
2: tap
3: my
2: his
3: God.
2: Shoulder.
3: Could
5: you
3: even reach
5: touched
3: it?
5: Him?
2: Touched him. And
3: damn.
2: I said, Omar, it's okay now. They're okay. I know what you're thinking.
5: Okay.
2: It's okay. And he turns around and I see him, and it was like I've never been more starstruck, horny. So you're the guy from my pinups.
3: I used to kiss you at night.
2: I said, Magic. I said, Magic, I'm sorry to bug you. And he's got that big, infectious
3: big
2: smile.
5: He's one of these guys that always seems like he's in a good mood.
2: Always.
3: You know? Wouldn't you be?
2: Turns around.
5: Yeah, yeah.
2: He's got that big smile. And I said, I'm so sorry to bug you. Because now it's hit me. I'm not a fifth grade boy now. Now I realize I'm a grown ass man, tapping him on the shoulder, but acting like a child.
3: Still as tall as you probably were in fifth grade.
2: Same height,
3: right?
2: But he's very tall.
3: But,
2: and
3: but,
2: I say,
3: was he going to? Do you think he was going to the same movie as you or anything? This was at a mall.
2: I think he was going. No, it was at a movie theater. But I think he was going up to validate. You had to do the thing, put your parking in to prepay the parking.
3: You always got to get validation, even if you're Magic Johnson.
2: So. I say, I'm sorry to bug you. I just, you were my boyhood idol or some stupid thing like that. I said that I didn't think it through. And I should have because for 20 years I wanted to meet this guy, 30 years. I said,
3: but in the moment you can't think straight.
2: And he goes, I was? I go, yeah. I go, I moved to LA, 20 years ago. I always thought one day I'd run into you and here we are. And he's like, yeah, here we are. And I had nothing.
3: And you're like, I always dreaded that this day would come, that I would meet Kevin Kline.
2: And at that time, luckily, my family, came after me out of the elevator, and then he sees my kid.
4: You ditched your family?
2: Yeah, I ditched him in the elevator. Oh, yeah, I ditched him. They brought that up later.
3: So they went all the way down and had to go back
2: Yeah, had to come back up to me. Yeah. And then luckily, thank God, because they found me, and my kid is there. She's got a cast on her arm because she broke her wrist. And magic, of course.
3: Wait, was your wife with you, or they were alone in the elevator?
2: No, my wife was there, okay, too. I didn't leave just my kids in the elevator. And they come up to me now, and magic lights up even bigger because now there's kids there. And he says to my daughter, he goes, "Oh, how'd you break your arm?" All right, you know, she actually broke it playing basketball. So, my wife's like, "Oh, she broke it playing basketball." He's like, "Oh man," he's like, "You gotta stick with it. You gotta get on the sparks, the whole thing." And she goes, "Who's this?" This is what Bruiser says to me. And I said, "This is Daddy's favorite basketball player of all time, Magic Johnson." And she looks at him, and she looks at me, and she goes, "No, it's not."
3: What?
2: And I said, "Yes, Sienna, this is Magic Johnson. This is," and I've shown her. I've got Magic Johnson cards. She goes, "No, it's not. Magic Johnson is dead."
5: What the hell?
2: This is what she
3: says. No, he almost died.
2: This is what she says to me and to him. "It's not Magic Johnson. Magic Johnson's dead."
3: What was his reaction?
2: Great, one of the greatest reactions ever. He laughs and smiles and he goes, "I'm not, and let's take a picture, all of us, to prove it."
3: What a good line.
2: Which is a great line. And so they all get in. We take the picture. I didn't realize how ridiculously stupid I looked in this picture because I was half asleep, but also I was, you know.
3: Were you high?
2: I think I took a gummy before the movie.
3: Okay, because you kind of had a glazed look in your eye.
2: And then I keep saying, and Sienna won't let it go. So now we're kind of like the picture.
3: "You're dead, I tell you, dead!"
2: And she keeps going. He keeps saying he's dead because she couldn't fathom how a guy that was an adult when I was a kid, and now that I'm an adult, she couldn't figure that out, math. But also, I think Magic looks, to be honest, the guy's 67 now. He looks almost the exact same as he does in every, I mean, not all the cards, but a lot of the cards I have of him playing basketball, he looks kind of the same. Mm-hmm. He's a similar looking guy.
3: Is this a situation where you had to find a person to take the picture for you?
2: So then there,
3: that can be awkward.
2: Yeah, so he actually said, I'll give Magic credit, he did the whole thing. By the way, his wife Cookie was there too with him. And he said, she didn't take the picture though, but he said some other guy was like kind of hovering, you could tell, wanted to get in there too.
3: That kind of opens the floodgates.
2: Yeah,
3: if one,
2: and I felt bad doing
3: that. Yeah.
2: So, but he took the picture, couldn't have been nicer. And then we pull out of the parking garage. He ended up pulling out after us. And then he drove next to our car and did the roll the window down thing. And he just gave the family another wave. And I almost crashed my car into the car in front of me. But it was minus the fact that I looked ridiculous. And then I couldn't wait to see the pictures. Uh-huh. And then I realized in every picture, my wife and kids go, "Why do you look like that,
3: Yeah,
2: Daddy?"
3: You should just AI a different face on you.
2: And now I finally get the picture with the only person I've ever wanted to take a picture with in my entire life, and I could not look dumber or more weird.
3: Yeah, you need to do something about the way you look in photos. It's just not working out.
2: I don't know if there's like a smile coach or someone you can like talk to.
3: We need like an influencer who can tell you exactly what to do or not do in order to take a normal photo. Because it's not even that you're smiling, it's just to look normal.
2: I just want
3: to
2: look normal.
6: Relax your face. You and Allie both get mad at me when I take photos of you guys and you're like, "Ugh, not this one. I don't look good." But it's like, that's just what you look like. You just got to relax your face.
2: But I said to myself, as I'm standing there with Magic Johnson, I said, I literally gave myself the pep talk. "Don't screw this up, man. This is the only one you cared about." And then I get the pictures back, and there's about four of them, and they're all starts bad, and I go, "The next one will be better, worse, worse, even worse."
3: Did you tell him that it was my uncle?
2: And I said, "I know your niece, Allie Johnson."
3: That was a lie that I used to tell him.
2: And so anyway, everything was great up until the fact that my kid looked at him and said, "You're dead."
3: It was great up until the moment where you talked to him and took a picture
2: right.
3: of him.
2: I should have just watched him walk through the elevator.
3: The
2: I should have just let the elevator close and
3: let
2: said,
3: him get his parking validated and move on with his life.
2: So when they say never meet your heroes, I stand by that statement. You never should. High Voltage Food Review next on K-Rock.
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2: K-Rock Klein Alley Show. We spend most of our day talking about food or thinking about food or eating food, and Allie's pregnant now, so she gets to eat everything, and she really wanted to eat this cheesy Cinnabon. Which is the Cheesy Bun, Allie. It's the sweet and savory Cinnabon, featured limited time Cheez-It pop-up happening at the Westfield Topanga in Los Angeles.
3: Yeah,
2: you were excited
3: about
2: it.
3: We wanted to get our hands on this, yeah, because they have a few different items. I think one of them is a Cheez-It flavored corn dog, which sounded amazing.
4: I want that.
3: Yeah, I want it. And there was a cheese steak, a Philly cheesesteak, I think, that has Cheez-It Cheese Whiz on it. And then there's this one, which is this, it's like a cinnamon roll, but the icing on top is Cheez-It flavor.
2: Whoa, look at this. I'm going to show the YouTube viewers right now that are watching along. This is it is intense. The smell, powerful smell. Oh. Maybe even less cheesy, more cinnamony, but you see the cheese, it's all over. This thing looks... Anyway, Allie was really excited to try it.
3: It looks...
2: It's a lot.
5: I remember at the beginning of your pregnancy, you were going to do, you know, the, quote, healthy pregnancy. Is that just thrown out the window now?
3: No, I'm healthy.
2: No, definitely you're not. We heard about your weekend alone, and then this, you were all excited about this thing. This was like, get it for me. I'm pregnant.
3: I'm healthy and unhealthy. I'm all encompassing.
2: We were trying to get them to bring it to us in the studio, and they wanted us to go and pick it up at the food court. And then Allie's like, tell them I'm pregnant.
3: Yeah, because I'm eating vegetables, guys.
2: Yeah, right. Well,
3: I'm just also...
5: Yeah, they're fried, though.
2: Yeah.
3: It was an artichoke. It was delicious.
2: Deep-fried artichoke. We have some medical professionals on the phone now that are going to either give you the seal of approval to put on the shock collar and try this, or going to say it's probably a bad idea for someone who's pregnant.
3: I've been trying to do some research on my own, and there are a couple of chat forums on what to expect. With, you know, pregnant people just talk about things that have happened to them that they're worried about. And there is a woman who accidentally grabbed an electric fence while she was 35 weeks pregnant.
2: How did that work out for
3: her? She said it turned out totally fine.
2: Great. This is way less voltage than that.
3: Some
2: way
3: other
2: less.
3: People saying, I, without thinking, I tested my dog's shock collar on my hand. It was level 15 for probably 10 seconds, and now I'm freaked out about the baby. But people are saying that it's generally okay if it's a one and done. It's the repeated shocking that I'm worried about.
2: Hey, Michael, you're a doctor?
8: Yep.
2: What is your official title?
8: I am a board-certified orthopedic surgeon.
2: Okay, great. So you've gone to medical school and everything?
8: Yep.
2: What is your professional medical opinion about whether or not Allie should be able to wear the shock collar and try this Cinnabon Cheez-It thing?
8: Professionally, probably not a good idea, but for the sake of comedy, probably worth it.
2: Mm-hmm. And which one's more important?
8: Definitely comedy.
2: Okay, great. So there's a doctor.
3: I know this guy's an orthopedic surgeon?
2: He can't. Who
5: he
2: would
5: sounds
2: make,
5: smart.
2: Yeah, who would make that up? No one's going to
3: be
2: that.
3: You're just saying he sounds smart because he's been board certified.
2: He said board certified orthopedic surgeon. No one's making, if they're going to be a fake
3: no
2: doctor.
3: No one can say that.
2: They can't. They can't. No one's making that up. Where'd you go to medical school, Michael?
8: In St. Louis.
2: Great.
3: See, he can't even name the school. He's just saying the city.
2: St. Louis. good schools there. Washington
3: What's
2: University.
3: What's the last operation you did?
2: He's done a bunch of them, I bet.
8: I did my residency at Cedars-Sinai.
3: Oh, ooh. Yeah, whatever.
2: Heard of that
3: first
2: one?
3: First one you mentioned. That's what everyone thinks of, Cedars-Sinai.
2: Oh, stop it. I believe him. He's a doctor. Tony, are you a doctor? Hello? Good morning.
9: Yeah, good morning, party people. I'm calling to suggest that Klein be the one to wear the shock collar. I mean, Allie's pregnant. It's just not a good idea. Be a man, Klein. Step up. You wear it.
4: Oh, well, Allie does a review, but you wear the collar.
2: Well, hold on.
3: Yeah, that's a great idea. Let's do it.
2: What's the benefit to that at all? Allie gets to try it and gets all the glory, and
4: I just get
2: shocked when she says the words?
4: That's great.
3: These are my wishes.
2: What does that mean, these are my wishes? Tony, are you even a...
9: I'm a board-certified goofball. So
3: there
2: okay,
3: we go.
2: I'm a board-certified goofball.
3: Studied in St. Louis, this guy.
2: Not even even real. Well, we need 4 out of 5 doctors to sign off on this. That's all we need.
3: I don't think we need any to sign off on this arrangement where I eat it and you get shocked. You don't even want to eat it. I do.
2: How is that a benefit for the listeners?
3: You're taking one to the team. The team being me and my unborn child, and he wants you to do it.
2: He doesn't want anything.
3: Yeah, he
2: doesn't
3: know anything. Omar, put the microphone down to my baby's tummy.
5: Here we go.
2: Well, boy.
3: Okay, this is the one time I'm okay with it because he will say he wants you to wear the shock collar.
2: Oh God, I can't believe it. Now you want us to talk to your baby,
3: yeah,
2: Allie?
3: Because now he has something to say. I know he does.
10: Where are you, little bitch?
11: Oh, thank God! I'm a boy!
2: Yeah.
11: Take that, Gloria Steinem.
2: Yeah, we heard that last week. You're saying we've done this before.
3: You still have a joke.
11: What's it feel like to finally have a penis inside of you?
2: Okay, well, we're talking about the high voltage food review. Do you want me to be the person to wear the shock collar so your mommy can try this Cheez-It, what is Cinnabon thing? Kid?
11: That's right!
12: Hey, Mom. I know you don't find this bit funny, but now that we've learned that I'm not a girl, it is funny.
2: All right, we've heard all that before.
12: Do it.
2: All right, so fine. When we get back, we can't do it. We got to take a break now. We're behind. Fine, that's fine. I'll do it. I don't care.
12: Yay!
2: Oh, God, I hate that thing. No one else here wants to try it?
3: I don't even get to eat anything. It's going to be great.
2: This sucks.
3: And I get to know what the buzzwords are.
2: No, you don't. Yeah. No, Allie doesn't get to know the buzzwords.
3: Cheesy.
2: No, I'm not going to say any of those things when I try it. So Allie will be trying it, reviewing it. If she says a buzzword, I get shocked.
3: Woo!
2: Great. That's fine. If you're not watching on YouTube, why did I? This sucks.
3: We're going to do split screen.
2: We'll come back. We'll do the ADD news, then we'll do that next hour on the show. Plus, we have tickets for you to go to Not Scary Farm. Those will be coming up in moments here on K-Rock.
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2: K-Rock Klein Alley Show. I'm holding in my hand right now the shock collar, which will go on my neck in moments, and then you can watch along on YouTube. Allie's going to try the new viral Cheez-It by chain Cinnabon Cheez-It cheesy bun, I guess.
3: I don't know, call it something different every time.
2: I can't quite figure out what it is. It's a monstrosity. Allie's going to get the
3: Cheez-It bun.
2: Cheez-It bun.
3: It's a cinnamon roll with Cheez-It on top.
2: It's available limited time only at Topanga Westfield Mall. Anyway, it looks, it's heavy. It's pretty heavy.
3: I've been waiting and I've been smelling it all morning.
2: So Allie's going to taste it, but we may warm it up in the microwave so you kind of get a more authentic flavor. And then I'll wear the shock collar and you give us the buzzwords. And if Allie says any of the words during the review, normally she'd get shocked, but because she's pregnant, I'm going to get shocked.
3: I don't understand why,
2: but that's what's going to happen.
3: I don't think we need to understand why. So get those buzzwords in. I'll take a look at them. We'll decide what they are.
2: As stupid as everything we just said sounded, I have an even dumber sentence to drop upon you right now, Allie, and that is that I am currently feuding with a puppy yoga studio.
3: The most L.A. sentence ever.
2: And if you want a reason to judge me, I need to get.
3: Oh, I don't need more.
2: I need to get a real opinion from you more than Omar, but I'll take all opinions.
3: What do you mean by puppy yoga? Is this you're doing yoga with puppies, or you're doing
2: the puppies do yoga?
3: I didn't know.
2: No, here's the situation. We had no plans for this Labor Day weekend. When you have young kids, you hit the movies, boom. You do the Dave and Buster's, boom. You start running out of stuff. Then it's a rainy day, as you know. Most of Saturday was a wash. Sunday, I can't keep track of the days. And my wife goes, I found a place that does puppy yoga. And I said, that sounds like a great thing for you to go do with the girls. And yeah, I'll sit here and masturbate. That's what
5: I
2: call
5: it. Is that what you told her?
2: That's not what I said out loud.
3: That's my yoga.
2: It was implied, yeah. I think. And she goes, I think it'd be fun for us all to go. And I said, not for me.
3: I mean, it'd be fun to watch you do it, probably.
2: So I don't know. I don't do yoga. I do like dogs. But
3: puppy breath, one of the best smells ever.
2: So she sends me the link.
3: Is it like cute puppies or is it like those like sickly adoptable puppies?
2: They're all adoptable. And that's the part about it that I liked is that they were trying, even though they were exploiting them for yoga, the dogs, I think eventually the deal is you connect with the dogs and then maybe you take one
5: and
2: home.
5: And you don't take your own dog.
2: You don't bring your own dog, which I also was confused about. No dogs allowed. It says that on the website. No dogs allowed at puppy yoga.
3: Only our puppies.
2: Right. So I buy the tickets.
3: How much are the tickets?
2: Not cheap. I want to point that out. I was kind of, to be honest, surprised and not thrilled when I saw the total for four tickets to puppy yoga.
3: I mean, any price is too much, in my opinion, for this. But what did you pay?
2: $65 a ticket.
3: Whoa! For an hour?
2: An hour.
3: And do you get anything like munches or bunches or whatever? They have some kind of clever...
2: You get to kill an hour, which is all we were trying to do, was kill hours.
3: Oh.
2: So we show up to puppy yoga. I book it on the website. It says 3:15. We show up at 3:10, walk in the door early, and I see that they're wrapping up a class, which is great. That means they're about to start our class. And look at all the other sad dads that got dragged to puppy yoga. They're leaving. And they say, what are you guys doing here? That was our last class of the day. I said, that's impossible. I just booked on your website, 3:15. I'm right here. It's 3:10. I'm 5 minutes early. I put on different pants for this. Okay, I'm doing puppy yoga, and they said, I don't know. That's weird. We don't have a 3:15 today. And then they go, maybe you booked at a different location. Apparently, this is a nationwide epidemic. They have puppy yoga not just in L.A. They got it in New York, and they got it in other places as well.
3: Because goat yoga was a big thing, and then they must have expanded it.
2: They have other
3: animals,
2: other puppy yoga options. I said, well, I have been known to get the locations wrong before. I checked, didn't get it wrong. I'm at Puppy Yoga Burbank, where I'm supposed to be. I'm very excited about this. And I said, aha.
3: Puppy yoga, the Burbank chapter.
2: And the woman looks at my phone and she goes, yeah, no, you are. Okay, you did book here. Yeah, it does say 3:15. She goes, yeah, you booked it for Saturday and today is Sunday.
3: So you booked the day before
2: class?
3: No,
2: I said, that's impossible. I said, I came up, this stupid idea came together in the last 2 hours. So there's no way, I didn't book this yesterday. I booked this today.
3: Right, you wouldn't have been able to book
2: How would I even be able to book a previous day? She goes, that's weird. That must be a website glitch or something. Anyway, you guys are more than welcome to pet the dogs, and then you got to get out of here because we're not doing any more classes, and then take it up with the website. So I sent
3: take it up with the website.
2: So I sent them an email, and I said, hey, I showed up for my puppy yoga class. There was the puppies were done doing yoga for the day. I can't believe I had to write this goddamn email. I'd like the money back. And I get this response from Puppy Yoga Club. Hi, we're sorry for the confusion and inconvenience. After reviewing the reservation, it appears the booking was made for a session that had already taken place. Unfortunately, we're unable to issue a refund for the past session. However, we'd be happy to provide vouchers.
3: Vouchers?
2: For the full value of the 4 tickets so you can rebook for another date that works for you. Please let us know how you'd like us to issue the vouchers. And I wrote back, I don't understand. I booked a thing that had already happened, supposedly.
3: Yeah, but it hadn't, because you hadn't started, gone to the class yet.
2: It makes no sense. What they're saying makes no sense. So now I'm in a back and forth feuding.
3: Which is the opposite of a yoga class.
2: Right, I'm very not namaste right now, Ellie. Yeah. I'm very angry. And so then I start wondering, my wife goes, don't you think this is some sort of like, the money's going to like, for the dogs? Like, these are rescue
3: Hell
2: dogs.
3: No.
2: So then I start feeling bad.
3: This is a for-profit operation, I'm
2: you
3: sure.
2: You think so?
3: Yes, dude.
2: So I write back. I booked for three.
3: Probably whip those puppies when they're done.
2: You're not doing Downward Dog.
3: Yeah.
2: I said, I booked for 3:15 in Burbank. Paid for 4 people. When I arrived, they said the 3:15 class doesn't happen. I think this would be the exact example of a refundable situation. And now I'm in a stalemate with the puppy yoga people.
3: By stalemate, you mean they're ghosting you?
2: Yeah, they haven't responded again. This is the exact reason why a refund should be issued.
3: Yeah, right. No, I'm actually, for once, I agree with you. That is ridiculous. They should issue you a full refund. You know what you can do now is call your credit card company.
2: I don't want to be that guy. I don't want to be the guy.
3: Yes, the credit card company is where you go to complain
2: about things. The last time I called the credit card was to complain about all the love tokens I was being charged for. And they definitely know now that I'm a weirdo. And I don't want them to then add this to my file. And then he calls back 3 months later with an issue with puppy yoga. I'm done with that.
3: I mean, you don't want that on your record.
2: I don't want that on record. The guy had love tokens he accidentally purchased for a sex robot.
3: You know what you should do is take the vouchers, and then you should try and sell them online.
2: That's not going to work.
3: I'll buy them from you.
2: You want to go?
3: I'll go for a fraction of the price.
2: No. Such a bitch. When we get
3: $10 bucks a ticket, I'll go.
2: High voltage food review. We'll be after this quick break on K-Rock.
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9: High voltage review.
2: Not excited about this one for sure, because usually the benefit of the high voltage review for the person that has to get shocked wearing the shock collar is they at least get to try the viral food item before anyone else. This is buzzworthy food. And when we found out that they were going to have a pop-up Cheez-It little situation going on at the Westfield Topanga in Los Angeles.
3: Pop-up Cheez-It situation.
2: I don't know. I don't really want to wear this. This thing is by the way, this is at I've got the shock collar on my neck right now, and it is at the absolute fattest it could be. And it's
3: Klein
2: still
3: needs a seatbelt extender for the shock collar.
2: It is choking me right now.
3: Because your neck has gotten so massive.
2: The prongs are digging in deep on the side. So I'm going to get shocked, of course, if you say words, buzzwords. Yeah, you guys have to give us the buzzwords. If Ali, during her one-minute review of this thing, says these buzzwords, every time she says a word, I will get shocked. Usually, the person reviewing it gets shocked. That makes sense. This doesn't make sense, but we're doing it anyway because Allie's pregnant and she's afraid that this could be bad for her unborn baby.
3: Yeah, I don't think I should get electroshocked while pregnant. Probably not a great idea, but a great idea for you. And people said this is the best of both worlds because they love seeing you get shocked and they love seeing me eat.
2: Someone pointed out that Allie's so concerned about her unborn baby, but not too concerned to not eat an entire Cheez-It Cinnabon, which is interesting.
3: That has
2: well.
3: All the nutrients right. that he yeah. needs.
2: Right, got
4: good
2: it.
4: For him.
2: So, Vanessa, I'm going to hand you the shock. I'm wearing the collar.
4: Let me do it.
2: No, Jake, you can't be trusted with this.
3: Klein said he doesn't want Jake to do it.
2: The timing, just like Jake's jokes, the timing will be off. So let's send it to Vanessa's the only one who will do it honestly. And even and Vanessa also, I know it'll pain her as much as it pains me because she feels bad.
3: Yeah, but you want Vanessa to do it because you think she's going to be too nice.
2: Inflicting pain.
3: Vanessa, don't be too nice. You need to be accurate.
5: Vanessa.
2: Vanessa, it's fine. Vanessa, you
5: don't crank it up.
2: Do not hit the button. Do not crank it up. Stop cranking it up.
3: Let me see where it's
2: Stop
3: at.
2: Stop cranking it up. No, do not give it to Allie. Do not give it to Allie. Do not give it to Allie.
3: Oh my God.
2: Allie!
3: You turned this down.
2: Allie.
3: You. Oh
2: Allie,
3: my God.
2: Put it
3: you
2: away.
3: Are such
2: put it
3: a
2: away.
3: Puss.
2: Put it away. Put it away.
4: Look at him smiling.
2: Put it away.
3: But you turned it down and it was on so low.
2: Put it away. Put it away. Do not turn it up. What number is it at? What number is it at, Vanessa? Tell me the number. Tell me the number.
10: That's such a crazy number.
2: Vanessa, lower the number. Lower the number.
3: The number, don't lower
2: Allie's
3: it.
2: Allie's not going
10: to
2: be happy.
10: This is so hard for me. I don't know who to listen to.
3: Give it to Jake. He'll turn it up.
2: Vanessa, yeah. Do not give it to
10: Can
2: Jake.
10: Can I turn it down two dials?
3: No,
10: that
3: seems
2: turn
3: crazy.
2: It down 10 dials.
3: One.
2: She
3: one.
2: Just
3: okay.
2: hit the button so many times. Ah! Ah! No, why? How you turn it?
3: Oh,
2: you hit
3: shoot.
2: The thing. You
3: I'm
2: hit
3: so
2: the thing.
3: Sorry. I'm so sorry.
2: Thing.
3: How do I lower it?
5: Oh, my God. No, leave it there. Leave it there.
2: Leave it there. Do not leave it there. Vanessa, what did you
10: I'm
2: just
10: sorry.
2: Hit?
10: I'm sorry. I thought that's how you
2: no,
10: lowered it.
2: That's the shock.
3: Oh, that was the double shock
10: I'm
3: button.
2: Ah, the double shock. Stop it. God damn it. I hate this so much.
3: All right, let's come up with the words. Cheesy.
10: I like it.
2: You need to leave the studio for this part.
3: All right.
2: Vanessa, don't hit any more buttons.
3: Don't worry about it.
2: Just don't hit any more buttons.
10: I won't get any more buttons.
2: Don't hit my
10: Oh, my God. I'm so sorry.
2: Oh, man.
10: I don't.
2: Johnny, no. No. Johnny, okay. Johnny, thank
11: I'm
2: you.
11: I'm showing
2: thank
11: her how to
2: okay,
11: actually
2: okay.
11: work it.
2: Okay, thank you.
11: You let a child use this.
2: I understand. She hit the whatever button she hit, that
10: it
2: one
10: It made sense, but now I see it.
4: I didn't test it again.
2: The button that you thought was lower, it was
10: know,
2: the one with the double
10: so
2: lightning bolts on it?
10: I know. I'm
2: she
10: so
2: hit
10: sorry.
2: A double lightning bolt one.
10: I'm
2: I don't
10: so
2: think
10: sorry.
2: We've ever hit that one before.
10: All right, let's choose these words. I'm so sorry, Klein.
2: Man.
10: That was not on purpose.
2: Oh, yeah, right.
10: No, I promise. I wasn't thinking.
2: Here's the words that people are sending us. Klein is a bitch. That's not a word we can use. Okay. Sweet came through a lot. So if Allie says sweet during her review, mm-hmm. I get buzzed. Mm-hmm. Gooey came through from quite a few people. So write down gooey.
10: That's a good one.
2: Cheesy.
4: Yep.
2: Or cheese. Mm-hmm.
4: Yep.
10: So which one? Cheesy or cheese?
4: Either.
2: Fine. Either.
10: Oh, man.
2: Salty from 818. And we'll go with our final buzzword is... warm or melty, warm. Hold on, these are better words. Crunchy is coming through as well.
10: Is it crunchy?
4: Yeah, crunchy's good.
2: But
4: how about
2: it's
4: sticky?
2: But it's got crunchy stuff all over it. She's definitely going to say crunchy.
4: Yeah, that's why we're going to use it.
2: So,
10: okay,
2: all right,
10: sticky?
2: So it's crunchy.
4: Sticky.
2: No,
4: she's going to say sticky.
2: No, we're going with gooey, crunchy, cheesy.
10: Hold on, cheesy. Mm-hmm.
2: Sweet.
10: Sweet. Salt.
2: Salty.
10: Those are all the words to describe this. Oh,
2: I'm literally reading the description of the item that we're about to try, and it literally says in the description.
10: Yeah.
2: A warm, gooey cinnamon roll. Swirled cream cheese frosting seasoned with Cheez-It extra cheesy flavor. Topped with shortbread crumble.
5: Stop stalling, dude. Come on. Let's go.
10: Oh, man. Yeah. I kind of feel bad. I feel like
5: Give
10: my decision...
5: Give it another test, Vanessa.
2: Do not... All right.
10: No,
2: that,
10: I won't.
2: Allie's back
10: I,
2: in.
10: Truly,
2: Allie's back in. Allie's back in.
10: I feel bad.
2: Hey, remember who gave you M&M's when you were having your woman issues?
10: Oh, my God.
2: Remember that. Okay, Allie, whenever you're ready. This
5: Give me a shock, Vanessa.
2: No, I won't do it again. Wait till she says the words.
10: All
2: right, Allie's going to try this now.
3: It's gotten so melty already.
2: The clock.
3: Okay. I'm picking it up. All right, I can already see.
2: No, don't see. Just try.
3: All right, bye.
2: Oh, boy.
10: Allison.
2: Big pig.
3: Well, right away you taste really sweet.
2: Ah!
10: That hurt.
2: Not that. She knows the words. I know it.
3: No, I can taste the cinnamon for sure. You know, I'm not getting so much cheese right away. But let me. Oh. Let me take another bite on this side. Oh. Doughy. It's gooey. It's
10: Ow.
3: And then
10: I'm hurting.
3: It's not like.
2: 20 seconds.
11: It's definitely got the consistency of like a Cinnabon. Or then you got the crunch of the cheese that kind of at the end there. Oh. Did I mention it's gooey?
2: You can't say the word twice. 10 seconds.
11: All right, I'm just going to get some of this cheese in my mouth. Ow. Yummy.
10: Oh, my God. Oh, my God.
11: You know, I think it could be cheesier. I was honestly a little disappointed in that.
2: Time's off. Time's up.
10: Oh, that was scary.
11: Do you want some?
2: No, it's actually good.
11: It tastes like a cinnamon bun.
2: You heard all the words out there? Yeah, you did.
10: Ellie, you said
2: you came in. You came in saying cheese. The words before you even tried it.
11: Crunch. What do you mean?
12: You said it's sticky cheesy. Right off the
2: Yeah. Come on. What, did you read the text line?
11: Sticky was one of the words? No. Okay. There's not even on here.
10: Oh, Ellie. I'm yummy. <Whatever. laughs>
2: You look like such a mess.
11: No. You do too.
2: Thank you. All right, I'll come to the right place.
11: We've done our job yet again.
2: All right, well, thank you, Jesus. This was looked great. Available limited time only at the...
10: Westfield,
2: Topanga, Los Angeles.
11: Cheesy
2: thank you.
11: Pop-up.
2: The cheesy bun. Ali gives it 2 very gooey thumbs up.
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15: Tuesday replay.
2: K-Rock, we are Klein Alley Show. Thank you, 310. Klein's neck is all swollen now. Oh, wait a minute. It's always looked like that. Okay, great. Thank you for
11: No, it didn't always.
2: Thanks for the kind words and apologies for the people that claim they spilled coffee and shot coffee out their nose. It's always fun. Our pain brings you such pleasure on a daily basis.
11: Do you want to try it while Jake gets shocked? We could just keep this train rolling.
2: No, that's okay. But Jake, you can eat it, though, if you want. We got extra ones.
16: I want the corn dog.
11: I know, the corn dog.
2: I don't think we have that. We did complete our Funner Summer Challenges this weekend. Jake tried a drug. What drug did you try? I know you were petting your dog and getting all weird on Instagram.
16: Yeah, it's cool. Mescaline.
2: For the first time ever?
16: Yeah, it's a super hard drug to find, actually.
2: And you got, where did you even track down mescaline?
16: I tracked it down from a cactus guy. It comes from the peyote cactus. It's the drug that Aldous Huxley wrote the book, Doors of Perception,
11: did to. You already have a cactus guy?
16: I had a certain cactus guy. I found a new cactus guy that makes his own mescaline.
11: You had multiple.
5: Is this the thing that you have to drink in like a tea or whatever, and then once it's going to take effect, you have to throw up or you vomit?
16: No, that's you're thinking about ayahuasca. That's DMT.
11: What is it supposed to make you feel like? Is it similar to acid or what?
16: Yeah, it's similar to acid or a mushroom trip. It's supposed to be more manageable, and it definitely was. It was.
2: I want to go back to something you said a moment ago. You had a different cactus guy.
11: And you said, I got to get rid of this cactus guy. And
2: you found a new... So you found a secondary cactus guy.
16: Yeah, I got a secondary cactus. Well, actually, it's my third cactus guy.
11: Is it? Yeah. How many are there? I feel like there's got to be just the 3.
2: How many? I have no cactus guys.
11: I've never had a cactus
2: guy. So the cactus guy usually would get you cactuses for what, display purposes?
16: He does both, yeah.
11: He does display cactuses and special cactuses?
16: Yeah.
2: And you say, I need mescaline, and he said, I'm your guy.
16: Yeah, he says, yeah, I grow the cactus, and then I actually make the mescaline from the cactus.
11: Oh, okay. So he makes it himself at home.
16: Yes. I farmed a table mescaline.
2: And how is it presented to you? In like what way?
16: It's in a powder, and you mix it in like a juice or something, and you drink it.
2: And what is mescaline supposed to make you do?
16: It is like a light mushroom or acid trip. Again, it's the drug that Aldous Huxley wrote, Doors of Perception.
2: I heard the boring story the first time you told it.
16: The Doors get their name, the band.
2: Right.
16: But it's a big
2: boring.
11: Unfortunately, we're sober for this.
2: I need mescaline to get through the story.
11: I need a cactus guy to poke my eyes out.
2: So you took the mescaline.
16: Uh huh.
2: And
11: then you did you do it by yourself?
16: Yeah, I did it by myself.
2: And you were just petting your dog?
16: For that little bit of the video, yeah.
11: Do you think that the dog is like, oh my God, he's taking something. He's going to be petting me so hard for like 4 hours.
16: She likes it.
2: I doubt it. So what was your big plan when you got the mescaline? Because this was your Funner Summer Challenge.
16: My plan was to plan for like a heavy trip because I've never done it before. And I know how hard it was going to hit me. But it was pretty mild. So I was able to get through it and manage it really easy and then go to the Guns N' Roses show that night.
2: Oh, so you were on mescaline when you went to that show?
16: Yeah, a little bit, yeah. But for the most part, it was, like I said, very mild.
2: Mm-hmm.
11: That's kind of boring.
16: The only thing that was more mild was your like lame like magic pills that you fell out of the chair with. Those things were super weak.
2: Well, you
11: clarify, because Klein falls out of his chair most days.
2: You have to take more of the magic pills. You didn't take enough of the magic pills. And the magic pills have actual mushrooms in those. Psilocybin or whatever it's called.
16: Psilocybin.
2: Whatever. They're in there, dude.
11: Who wrote what song about that?
2: That's actually written from the book that some stupid
11: You can't even make anything
2: stupid Jake.
16: Good one.
3: stupid boogie book.
2: So I think that means then if we go over all of our goals for this funner summer 2026.
3: Well, I do have a question about a couple of them.
2: Okay.
3: Because Johnny was assigned going to a bounce house and spending the whole day at the beach and having sex on the beach. And I don't know. I haven't heard anything about Johnny's funner summer challenge. Did you knock any of those off the list?
2: Yeah, real answers, Johnny. Don't say something because you think it's what we want to hear.
12: Well, we didn't get a bounce house for your party thingy.
2: Well, that wasn't on me to do. Yeah. The bounce house was, there's bounce houses everywhere. You can also get one. You even said you had a cousin that has bounce houses. Didn't you say that?
12: Well, he used to do that. He doesn't do that anymore. He got a real job afterwards.
2: So
3: you did none of them?
2: So you didn't get into a bounce house this summer?
12: Didn't get in a bounce house, no.
2: Did you
12: what
2: have
12: was my other one?
2: Did you have sex on the beach?
12: No. I only went to the beach like 3 times this summer.
3: Great effort, Johnny. Thanks.
2: All right, Johnny. That's Johnny right there. So you didn't do either of your things. Jake's got to find a third cactus guy to get his mescaline.
12: Yeah, man,
2: that's effort
12: hard.
2: Right there.
3: I know. I really tried to do my one-night stand. I wasn't able to achieve it, but at least I made a valiant effort to try and make this happen and climb through that crappy party all for us.
2: I didn't throw a crappy.
12: That was
2: a great
12: a fun party.
2: Party. It was a great party.
12: About?
2: Great party.
12: It was fine.
2: Ice cream cake didn't have ice cream in it, but other than that, it was a backyard kegger, followed by the backyard kegger that we did last week. That was great.
3: Yeah, that was great.
2: So the backyard kegger we did. Did I stay pull an all-nighter? Yes, I did. In Vegas. Went to that. So done, done and done. There's proof. Johnny, post all the footage I sent you from Vegas. They don't believe I've shown proof of the Vegas thing. Jake did try a new drug, mescaline. Congratulations, Jake. Did you eat something fried this summer, Jake?
15: Hell yeah. I ate all sorts of fried stuff.
3: Me too.
2: Like what?
15: Corn dogs fried.
3: Just, is all you eat corn dogs?
2: Oh, that's it. Mustard sandwiches and corn dogs. Omar,
3: you're the only grown-up that I know that eats corn dogs.
2: Omar,
15: they're so good.
2: Your assignment was to have sex 3 times in one day.
15: I did that too.
17: Yeah, that did not happen.
3: Jake did that.
2: I did that too, Jake. We both did that, not with each other.
15: Woo.
2: And then watercraft. Did you do anything on a watercraft this summer?
17: I was on one of those floaty things in a pool.
3: That's not a watercraft.
2: What did you do? Allie tried to pick up that one for you this weekend.
3: I did kayaking this weekend in my inflatable kayak that I brought from home.
15: Oh, then my tube works.
2: So we didn't really do that one. Johnny didn't do his bounce house at all. Didn't spend.
18: I kind of did that, but I don't want you to make fun of me.
2: Wait a minute.
17: What? Vanessa?
2: Hold on.
18: It was my friend's birthday. They brought a bounce house. I don't know.
3: Was your friend 6?
18: No, she's older, but it's for the kids.
2: It's for the
3: older,
2: children.
3: She's 8.
18: And but, I just like, oh, I did this. So, Johnny, I got you.
2: Were you the only adult in the bounce house?
18: Some parents were in there.
2: Like, yeah, getting...
3: Chasing their toddlers.
2: The parents were there trying to get their kids out to go home. But were you the only one in there by choice?
18: Sometimes I take care of the kids, too.
2: Right. Okay. So you were in the bounce house.
3: For
2: all
3: the
2: right.
3: Kids.
2: We got a point on that one. Good job, Vanessa.
18: Thank
2: saving
18: you.
2: The show, as always. And then no one had sex on the beach this summer.
3: No. I mean, I went to the beach, but I didn't have sex on the beach. They were too packed. Every beach was so overcrowded this summer.
2: And then you got drunk at a water park. Vanessa did that.
3: Vanessa did, yeah. I organized that, by the way.
2: Camping got canceled because of the heat wave, but then
3: I even rescheduled it, and then it was like another... Every time I scheduled a new camping trip, it got another heat wave.
2: So, and then the one-night stand, which is what Allie was supposed to do. Did anyone have a one-night stand? Vanessa, now will be the time if you're holding back on us.
18: I know, but I didn't, unfortunately.
3: Well, Jake's kind of counts.
15: We've been sorry. We kept seeing each other, though.
2: Yeah, that's he ruined it.
3: Yeah, but what about the other dates that you had? They weren't full sex.
2: He didn't have sex. He didn't have sex. So we didn't do the one-night stand. All right, we did half, I guess.
3: I think we did pretty good. We made an effort, except for Johnny.
2: Yeah.
12: I did stuff.
2: Yeah, we all made the effort, except Johnny.
12: I ate fried chicken.
2: Right, okay.
3: any other day.
12: Popeye's fried chicken sandwich. It was dank, bro.
2: I take it back. All right. We all made effort.
3: It was dank, bro.
2: We got to take a break. We get back in a second. We got your ADD news to get through. More importantly for you, more tickets so you go to Not Scary Farm. We'll do that after this quick break. I'm K-Rock. Funner Summer is moving right into a even funner fall. We announced earlier this morning all the details of our next show hang, which is kind of called the Klein Alley Show Fiesta Siesta. 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
1: K-Rock, we are Klein Alley Show. We'll find out what's happening in the world with a look at the ADD news. And a brand new hour of the show will officially begin. 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Comments, critiques, criticisms, and this.
2: Hey, Klein and Alley, this is Philip, which is irrelevant. It's early in the morning. I'm just getting up, doing my thing. But, you know, I just appreciate you guys so much, and thank you, you know. Anyways. Didn't even need free tickets.
1: I don't believe that. We have tickets for you, and we'll be hooking you up all week long. Right now, though, let's get into this. It is your news.
0: Grab your Adderall. It's time for ADD News.
3: It was cool or it was terrifying, depending on who you are. The high surf from Hurricane Marie, it damaged the boardwalk. The seawalls in Long Beach were getting pounded all weekend. People were boarding up their houses. There were even some evacuations, too, though I think those were just kind of precautionary. I don't think a lot of people listened to that, but a lot of other people were being storm chasers about it. They were going right up to the edge of the boardwalk to get video of the 15-plus foot waves crashing up against the wall there. And then you have other people that were racing to surf. And then people getting rescued, of course. The lifeguards had another big rescue weekend, almost 200 rescues over the weekend. And it was nice to get a little rain, but it is supposed to be hot as hell again this week. And I'm wearing a sweatshirt in protest of that.
1: Yeah, well, your hormones are all over the place, right? So you don't know how you're feeling. You just know you're hungry.
3: I'm hungry always, yeah. Yes.
1: Sweatshirt's a good thing to hide your hunger.
3: It's also a good thing to hide everything else.
1: Right, that's why. I think Allie's down to sweatshirts. It's either muumuus or sweatshirts.
3: You know what I'm noticing now is that my sweatshirts are getting tight.
1: Yeah, I was going to say, that used to be so baggy on you. And now it seems like it's shrunk. But
3: it's funny when I don't wear something for a while. Like, it's been a couple of months since I worn a shirt. And I'm like, I remember this being big. And then I put it on, I'm like, nope.
1: Yeah.
3: Can't put that on anymore.
4: If I get you a muumuu, will you wear it?
3: Yes.
4: Oh, okay.
1: Oh,
4: all right.
1: Man.
4: Yeah, I'm going to get used to, like, so many muumuus. Are there muumuus, like, 10 for, like, $1?
1: I think you can get 10 muumuus for a buck.
4: Yeah.
1: And it's crazy they're so cheap because it's just so much fabric.
4: Totally, yeah.
3: Yeah, but I want to know if there are any pant muumuus because I'm not a big dress person.
4: Oh,
1: I think the whole idea of the muumuu is it's just kind of one giant like tarp just put over yourself. You can use it to like cover your car.
3: Yeah, but I want it to have pants too, like a circus performer.
1: Oh, okay. Well, Omar, look into that if you could. You talked about storm chasing.
3: Can we make it uglier?
1: Our very own storm chaser was out and about this weekend.
5: Good morning, Klein and Alley. This is Blind Charlie, and I'm reporting live from Hurricane Marie.
3: Ah.
5: Oh, my God, it's raining! That is all for now.
1: That's right. That was the big report we got from our very own storm chaser, who's out in the elements this weekend.
3: I missed all of it. The NFL season kicks off tomorrow. More balls, more bets, and, of course, more concussions. Should be exciting. Take it from a man who has had more than 1,000 concussions in his career, Mr. Brett Favre. Here he is to get you excited about the Packer season.
6: Hello, everyone. It's Brett Favre, former Packer. Speaking of Packers, I want to congratulate and thank the Colectivo, Packers, Mexico, for bringing Packer fans together nationwide. Yikes. And I want to invite everyone to the official photo shoot on September 13th at 12 p.m. at Palacio del Balas Arteas in Mexico City. By the way, Mexico City is a beautiful city. And then after that, you can go to the kickoff watch party.
3: There you go. That's the end.
1: I know it's sad because it's probably CTE creeping in, but the reality
3: is... Well, I think he got diagnosed with Parkinson's a couple of years ago.
1: Right, but I also remember him reading stuff while he was still an active quarterback, and it was pretty similar. So,
3: well, I mean, think about the fact that the man has been hit in the head more than Johnny has ever as a baby.
1: Right,
3: you know, it's a huge factor. And the guy's only 56. He sounds like he's 80 years old.
7: He's also like the whitest dude trying to speak Spanish.
1: Right, that's the... Yeah. You can't give a white guy like that anything about Mexico City.
3: And by the way, I love Mexico City.
1: There's no way that guy's ever been to Mexico City, right? We can all agree.
3: And just Mexicans in general. I love them.
7: Beautiful people.
3: Are vegans hotter than meat eaters?
1: This is
3: a question. People are studying cancer, and then there are people that study this. They're all scientists, by the way. They have determined that, yes, vegans are hotter, both by perception and they actually can be physically more attractive because of their diet. So they basically showed a bunch of people, other hot people, and then they said, you know, there were some people that were vegan and some people that weren't, and they decided that the people who were vegan, most people thought were hotter.
1: Nah.
3: But it also depends on what they're eating. So
1: You ever seen a woman eat a rib?
3: People who are eating.
1: It's so hot.
3: Well, dude, then look at Raina, the competitive eater that we've had on the show.
1: Uh-huh.
3: So many people were perving out on just watching this woman
1: eat
3: and
1: eat
3: really fast,
1: right,
3: and eat large amounts of it. I mean, I watched her eat, I think it was a 16-pound burger or something the other day, and I was even turned on by it, and I don't really care about stuff like that.
1: It's funny, because wings is one of those foods I would never order on an early date, because I know I look like an absolute, just a
3: slob.
1: Disgusting
3: I've
1: cannibal
3: seen you
1: slob
3: eat wings.
1: Eating
3: it's...
1: wings. But watching a woman eat a wing is like very arousing to me.
3: Especially if they have a system.
1: Yeah,
3: like they
1: do the twist and they
3: the
1: suck the meat off it, and then all of a sudden it's just bone there, and then they do the thing where they lick all their fingertips.
7: Well,
1: oh, my God.
3: Apparently, the orange and red pigments that are found in fruits and vegetables, like cantaloupes and mangoes and bell peppers and carrots, can promote a healthier and more attractive coloring. And also, garlic can help optimize the attractiveness of body odor, which I can't believe is true. People who eat a lot of garlic.
1: Well, so good on you, vegans. And the good news is vegans love talking about being vegan, so you'll all know who they are.
3: I know, and all the attractiveness is canceled out by telling us about their veganism.
1: Oh, it's raining. You want my chili recipe? It's vegan chili. No, I'm good. Thank you very much.
3: I'll just drown in these waves.
1: We'll get into a brand new hour of the show in moments.
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9: Hey, guys. Sweet Devs. This is your most dedicated slogger in the high desert.
1: Someone claims that they are our most dedicated slogger. You can prove it by getting your very own Los Sloggers t-shirts. We'll be giving them away to the first 106 people that show up to our just announced Fiesta Siesta happening a week from Wednesday at the Sconso, just after the show, 11 a.m. start time. First 106.7 people that arrive will get themselves the shirt.
3: I think we're rounding it up to 107, but yeah.
1: Rounding up or down, depending on body weight of that last person. But regardless, you get in there, you get yourself a Los Sloggers shirt. That's pretty cool. It's our first ever Los Sloggers shirt celebrating Mexican Independence Day. And you will get yourself the gourmet taco from the Sconso, plus some other things we have in store for you, including live music. This woman, though, claims she is the most dedicated slogger.
9: I just wanted to let you guys know that my therapist actually pretty much prescribed you guys for my medicine to get myself out of my anxious moments and my depression.
1: No, that's definitely not a qualified therapist then, right? That's like Allie's wife.
3: It's just somebody who's a listener who happens to have some kind of a degree.
1: Or doesn't even have a degree. I mean, because... Right,
3: but, I mean, great. Take that, Lexapro. Ha!
1: So
3: we make people happy. Happier than you, you dumb pill.
1: I love Lexapro. How dare you talk bad about it?
3: Yeah, Lexapro's
9: great.
3: In
9: our therapy, she asked me in the beginning, like, what do you like to do, you know, when you have some alone time? I'm like, I sit and listen to the Klein and Alley Show. And she's like, Klein and Alley Show? I'm like...
1: What the hell? You said, what the hell?
3: She sets down her notebook. What the what?
1: At times she's up.
3: You're going to commit her?
9: Show. I'm like, if you don't know it, you should know it. You ain't cool if you don't know it. But I told her how much I love you guys. And she basically like told me just recently, she's like, that's your medicine that makes you a happier person. Keep up with the Klein Alley Show. So hopefully
1: we are a medically prescribed show now. This is exactly what happened to weed at one point. Weed became legal because at one point they found some little medical loophole for it, and everyone was like, get on in this. So now the therapists are recommending this show.
9: Helped grow the show a little bit, but I just want to let you guys know that you really put a smile on my face every day, and you've really helped me get through some super tough times. Please keep doing what you guys are doing. Love you guys.
1: Well, there you go. And that's a very nice message from a woman who's clearly mentally deranged. But regardless, thank you for the call.
3: We'll
1: take
3: the deranged.
1: And thank you for your therapist suggesting that this show brings you happiness.
3: I hope that we don't go the way of the cigarette, where at the beginning everyone was like, oh my God, this is amazing. Everyone should do it. Oh, you're not cool if you're not smoking a cigarette. And everybody was just lighting up, and every single section of the restaurant was a smoking section.
1: Yeah,
3: and then someone
1: cool
3: realized
1: again.
3: They're bad for you.
1: No, but now they're cool again.
3: Yeah, I know, but then
1: once you quit,
3: smoking is at an all-time low because everyone's like, oh, the
1: no,
3: cancer.
1: No, it's not now. It's back. Allie reversed most smoking because when
3: you
1: officially quit smoking is when all these things came out and they said smoking is now back in a big way.
3: I know.
1: It's cool again. It's socially acceptable again. And it's all because you stopped doing it. You were the one thing that was holding down smoking.
3: Smoking was like, finally, she's gone.
1: They're like, Surgeon General's like, thank God for this Allie Johnson.
3: She put it out and now we all can pick it up again.
1: And there's other things that were now are universally cool that were medically prescribed at one point. I think vibrators for a while, that was like a medical thing.
3: Really?
1: Yeah, I think the first...
3: That was something they prescribed?
1: I don't know exactly how it worked, but I remember something like where doctors would use them to try to like get the crazy out of women.
3: When women got the vapors?
1: Yeah, when women would like act all crazy, they'd be like, they'd go to the doctor and the doctor's like, here we go.
3: They
1: and
3: would just
1: like,
3: call it hysteria.
1: Right, and they would go, and here's a rabbit. And
3: here, brrr, just pleasure yourself, and then you'll feel like, better.
1: You get the crazy out. But then it's, yeah, people usually feel pretty good after they have an orgasm.
3: Yeah, so we're like vibrators, cigarettes, and weed.
1: There you go. Now you know what you've been missing. We'll take a quick break. We're back in a moment. We have more show, An Old People's Secret to Get Through, Help You Live Forever, and much more next on K-Rock.
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1: K-Rock, we are Klein Alley Show. We'd love to give you the gift of eternal life, and it's way better than winning tickets. Sure, we have tickets for you and access and everything else. And yes, a lot of people asking, how can I win tickets to the next show, Hang? You don't need tickets. You just show up there. So once again, that is open to the general public. That's the Klein Alley Show Fiesta Siesta. Go ahead and set a reminder happening a week from Wednesday, September 16th, 11 o'clock sharp at the Sconso. First 106, though, will get themselves the Los Slugger shirt and the gourmet taco.
3: Yeah, we're very general public.
1: General public.
3: So it makes sense that we host something that's just for the regular people of the world.
1: So if you'd like to come, we'd love to see you there. We have an old person that's going to share with us their secret. If you'd like to live forever, you must start doing this immediately. And if you're not, then you could die by the end of today. So listen closely to this.
12: From chicken brain to drinking rain, not getting laid, they call me the barmaid.
13: They call me the barmaid.
3: That's right.
12: Let's live forever with sweet dibbits.
13: Sweet dibbits.
12: Time for some old people secrets.
1: Now, this woman... is triple digits, which is impressive, but I mean, we've had some high triple digits. We've had 111-year-olds, so this one's a little less impressive, but still worthy of making it into the old people's secrets.
3: Well, this is when they start writing about you.
1: Right, so you got to hit triples. And I was explaining to my daughter, I can't believe I'm saying this, but my daughter turned 10 today, which is crazy, and I was trying to explain to her the significance of that is the next time that she will add another digit to her age is when she turns 100.
3: It's when she's dead.
1: And I said, and then she said to me, are you going to be here for that? I go, oh no, I will be long, long gone.
3: Yeah. I mean, going double digits is probably the most exciting birthday. It's the first big milestone birthday.
1: Double digits is a big one, but the triple digits is where it's at. No one asks you what your life secret is when you're 10. They don't care. But when you're 100, all of a sudden, that's when they start asking.
14: Some people retire into a rocking chair.
13: Okay, these go here.
14: Margaret Lines.
1: Now, she does not want that stereotype of just an old lady in a rocking chair. And by the way,
3: I would love that.
1: That sounds amazing. Amazing.
3: Especially one of those digital rocking chairs that you don't really have to do the work
1: right
3: to rock yourself.
1: Oh, my God.
3: It just kind of does it for you.
1: That's just someone with a stick poking you back and forth.
3: Yep, that's the only other option.
1: I'd love that. You don't have to do anything.
3: We don't have the technology. It has to be someone with a stick.
1: To be someone. That's old school. I have to keep it traditional.
13: Okay, these go here.
14: Margaret Lines found a volunteer shift.
13: You have to keep going. You can't sit down. One more.
14: And just how long has she been going?
13: I never think about that. Who's 100?
3: This is every volunteer now, pretty much, is like almost 100 years old. Because they are so bored, they're like, I have to keep busy with something, so I guess I'll just do charity work.
1: Yeah, and it's a great, technically, in theory, it's great.
3: Yeah.
1: The reality is, and this sucks, but I was someone that recently had to deal with an elderly volunteer at the sheriff's station.
3: Oh.
1: And it was painfully...
3: Well, and like the voting booths, they're everywhere.
1: Right.
3: And they make everything. And they have they have nowhere to be, so they're not in a hurry.
1: No.
3: And you are?
7: They're trying to get into heaven.
1: Oh, is that what's going on?
3: Oh, good theory, Jake.
1: They're trying to clear their scorecard before they meet their maker?
7: Of course.
1: So they're like, oh, I just got to put in some volunteer hours now, and I'll go from hell to heaven.
7: Yeah, right before you check out.
1: Well, if you want to get to heaven, why don't you help a little faster? Because this, I mean, very slow. And this woman was trying to explain to me I was in the wrong place for my fix-it ticket. And then she said, I can tell you the right place if you show me your phone. And that's where I messed up because I gave her my phone, and then she was completely perplexed by it. Just couldn't figure out anything.
3: What is this?
1: Yeah.
7: This isn't a stick.
1: I thought you had a poking stick. So, I mean, I appreciate the old people for volunteering.
3: Of course.
1: But it is,
3: But it's just such a long process.
1: It feels like it takes three volunteers to help the one volunteer volunteer.
3: Yeah, and I feel like some of the other volunteers, the ones that aren't 100, have to work overtime to make up for the 100-year-old person.
1: But you can't say that because then you're a dick if you're like, this volunteer sucks and is really slowing things down.
3: You're like, Gladys is packing the backpacks. We're going to have to unpack all of them.
1: Right.
3: We're going to have to repack them. She's got her own system over there.
14: Margaret celebrated her 100th birthday right here at the center. Surrounded by...
1: No, that's her hips. Oh. I want to point that out. No. The hips are shattering. But she plows through. She's tough. So.
14: Right here at the center.
3: Oh.
14: Surrounded by the people, she spends so much of her time helping. And finding something to do has never been a problem for Margaret.
15: I've always bowled all my life.
3: Another activity where the average age is like 85.
1: Right. Which is weird because you would think that would be a tough one on the body. I mean, it's not that much physical activity, but I mean, that ball's
3: taking 3 steps.
1: 9 pounds or 12 pounds or something.
3: My grandma had a pretty heavy ball even when she was bowling at 90.
1: Yeah.
15: I started bowling when I was in high school.
14: These days, she's still stepping up to the lane every Tuesday, lining up her shot and sending that ball toward the pins. After 82 years on the lanes...
3: You're in the parking lot. You're not in the lane.
1: Yeah, she's nowhere. You're not. The bowling alley's over there, man. You're in a Walmart.
14: 82 years on the lanes...
15: Oh, that was so good.
3: Oh.
1: Man. Jeez.
3: Is she still bowling? Or is she bowling?
1: I don't know.
15: Oh, that was so good.
1: Oh, wow.
3: That sounds like a secret to me.
14: Margaret has learned that a good game takes more than just a good roll.
3: Oh, she got
15: concentration.
3: A good game.
15: You can't have your mind wandering this way or that way.
14: Maybe that's the secret. Stay focused.
1: Now, this is the woman now is doing what the news people do. They try to guess what the secret is before they ask the secret. So we'll get to the actual secret in a moment and place your bets. But this is what the woman thinks her secret's going to be.
14: Maybe that's the secret. Stay focused, keep moving, and find something that brings you joy.
1: Now, that's the news anchor's theory as to what the secret is. In a moment, this woman is about to give us what her actual secret is.
3: The real secret.
1: So what do you think she's going to say? She's 100, she bowls, she volunteers. She is not much for rocking chairs. What do you think her secret is going to be for how she's able to live this long and healthy life?
3: I think it's going to be tapping that.
1: Tapping that.
3: I think she's going to make a sex joke.
1: Sexually active.
3: Mm-hmm.
1: She sounds like
3: she's
1: it.
3: She's breaking all those bones.
15: Oh!
1: Yeah. I mean, when she made that noise, that's not a bowling noise.
3: You made a similar noise at one point.
1: No, I don't think I have. I've never made noises like that, at least not sexually.
3: Yeah, no, I think that I think it was a reaction to food, but it sounded like... No.
1: That's not it.
3: That's a good one.
1: I don't like having sex with this woman. This is
15: different. That was so good.
1: Thank you.
16: Catchy.
1: Thank you.
3: Why is he saying catchy?
1: I don't like having sex with this woman at all.
3: There it is.
15: That was so good.
1: He's so horny. Stop it.
15: That was so good.
1: You want to hide the finger? No.
3: You'll never find it again.
1: This poor woman is 100 years old. We're celebrating her. I don't like what's happening.
3: She knocked down those pins, baby.
1: Oh, man. I am turned on right now. All right. What's her secret, Allie? It's clearly not
3: that. I said tapping that.
1: All right. Allie said tapping that. Jake?
17: I think she's going to say beer.
1: She's a beer drinker. Omar, what's her secret? I don't want to say Omar's going to start playing this again. I know.
15: That was so good.
17: I'm going to eat it all. Yummy, yummy, yummy.
3: Oh, man. It's so dry. You're eating it.
1: Gross.
3: That's great.
17: Nah.
3: Now you're speaking her language.
1: All right. So anyway, Vanessa, you want to guess?
18: Yes. Hot girl walk.
3: Ooh, hot girl walk.
1: Hot girl walk. All right. Let's find out what her actual...
3: She's got to walk it off after this.
1: I'm just happy she complimented me, even though I know it's all nonsense. I still feel...
3: You're just glad you looked good in the situation.
1: I feel good that she said it was good, regardless. I wish Omar... I know Omar was trying to make her say it was terrible.
3: The old people are honest.
1: Here's her actual secret.
15: Eat well, sleep well... And help others.
1: There you go.
3: Oh, that's basically
1: there's
3: what...
1: your secret. That's what I was doing.
3: You're going to eat it all yummy, yummy.
1: Oh, man.
15: Oh.
1: Thank you.
15: Oh, that was so good.
1: I like the way you kissed me.
3: You're so respectful.
7: Well, it's romantic.
3: Yeah, it's really sweet that you guys still kiss.
1: It's a beautiful love
3: story.
1: Such a
3: dry kiss.
1: You guys are ridiculous. It's K-Rock.
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1: So many possible answers here, but what is the worst part of driving in Los Angeles?
2: I spaced out and I missed the exit, and then immediately got caught in gridlock traffic.
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2: that is... And I was like, no! And of course, every single time, there's never an exit. Like, there's exits on the freeway left and right everywhere you go.
1: Tons
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1: exits.
2: Soon as you are stuck in it, oh no.
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2: there's no exit. Or the next exit is a freeway that's going to make things even worse.
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0: Hey, I'm gonna go grab a pop real quick. 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
0: Who, me?
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0: Oh, is that right?
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0: Whoa.
1: What was right? When you want zero sugar, go with flavor. Faygo. Flavor!

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1: So I live in an apartment complex. 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
9: 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I'm Megan Holiday, and that was the K-Rock Concert Calendar.

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0: 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The Paradox. I kinda like that. Tame Impala. 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I'm a loser.
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1: Grown-ass man said to me, when's your bedtime? 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
2: 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Two stories.
1: Whenever the hell.
2: Two stories.
5: It's probably because he has kids, and I feel like that's
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1: Oh, my God. 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
10: I'm Allie. I have my underwear on backwards.
9: Probably. Klein Allie Show. Yeah. Streaming live on YouTube. 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
10: K-R-O-K.

0: You smell that, Allie?
1: Probably. I smell a lot of things.
0: That's apparently they've arrived now. The viral.
1: I got a glimpse.
0: Cheez-It Cinnabons. Vanessa's very excited about this. And Allie would like to be, I think you're the one who wants to do it, but we're not sure if you're allowed to get the shock collar because you're pregnant.
1: I think that's, I don't know if that's been studied enough.
0: I'm sure there's a
1: women
0: doctor.
1: Being electrocuted during pregnancy.
2: Maybe
1: but...
2: they give them superpowers.
0: Yeah. I feel like it's probably okay because if the shock collar is not anywhere down there, it's not going to like start contract. Like I think if you put it by your neck where we usually put it.
1: I think there's a problem with blood flow. They get really big on blood flow. Like if my heart rate gets too high, then it can compromise the baby. But or it could turn my baby into Magneto.
0: Oh, that's cool. That'd all of a sudden all metal stuff starts going towards Allie's stomach. if you're a doctor or a vet or something and you know about this, let us know. Because if not, Allie did want to be the person to try because she's all pregnant. And this is a perfect pregnancy craving thing. It's part Cheez-It, part Cinnabon. She's real excited.
1: This
0: about
1: is a
0: it.
1: Great way to cap the Fat Allie weekend that I had. Yeah. And I don't know if you can keep up with me, but it started off on Friday on my road trip. And it was our one stop that we made on the drive all the way up to Tahoe, which was 7.5 hours on the way there and 9 on the way back.
0: Oh.
1: My one stop was at McDonald's, and I decided, usually I just get some fries and move on, but I decided to go with filet of fish because I haven't had that for years. Yeah, the fish.
0: How many did you go with?
1: You know, I just went with the one, but I also got double fries for my kids, so I ate one of his fries and ate my medium fries.
0: Nice.
1: And then we also had the what I think is the best car snack for a road trip, sunflower seeds. I pounded down a whole pack of those.
0: That's nothing to brag about.
1: Sunflower seeds?
0: I mean, that's like not pregnancy bragging. I mean, obviously
1: I mean,
0: you
1: that's
0: eating,
1: a lot of nuts.
0: I was hoping you had like a jar of mayonnaise in your lap or something.
2: Yeah, dipping seeds into mayonnaise.
1: Oh, sorry. I forgot to mention I was dipping the seeds into mayonnaise. Okay,
0: well, that's worth mentioning then. Yeah, I mean, just like with sunflower seeds. It's professional athletes use that.
1: Full breakfast the next morning, waffles with whipped cream.
0: Yeah.
1: And I not only ate my waffle with my, I got like one of those combo breakfasts where they give you the sausage and the bacon. I got to pick, but I picked both.
0: Right, smart.
1: Then I did the eggs and the waffle with the whipped cream
0: did
1: and
0: they
1: the
0: try
1: syrup
0: to tell
1: butter.
0: You? Did the waiter try to tell you, ma'am, you have to pick which one? And you're like, both.
1: Don't tell me what to choose.
0: Do you have any pork jowls also? Bring some pork jowls.
1: I also ate the rest of my kid's waffle because he's not going to eat that.
0: Yeah.
1: So that's been great to order what I want, eat the whole thing, and then eat his thing.
0: Yeah. You're
1: then
0: not looking...
1: for lunch, I had a nice big vat of clam chowder.
0: Oh, man.
1: Which I actually sent back because it was cold when I got it. And then I polished down a wedge salad as well, probably one of the most unhealthy salads.
0: I ate so much worse than you, and I'm not even pregnant. So.
1: I'm not done. I'm only at Saturday.
0: But you're already in your roundup.
1: I haven't even gotten to the fried artichokes and pizza, the two different kinds of pizza, plus a giant bowl of pasta that I ate.
0: But it sounds so sad, because the fried thing you went with was an artichoke.
1: That was the only fried thing they had on the menu.
0: And the quote thing that you mentioned was sunflower seeds and a wedge of lettuce? This is like the saddest...
1: The wedge salad, which has...
2: And you sent back the chowder.
1: No, yeah. I sent it back for them to heat it up again.
0: For more.
1: Because it was too cold.
0: I need this bowl overflowing with chowder. Do you see me?
1: And I did it in the bread bowl.
0: Oh, nice. You eat the bowl?
1: Oh, yeah, of course I ate the bowl.
0: Yeah.
1: And
0: good.
1: I saved it for later for the rest of the road trip.
0: Take this bowl to go.
1: We also went to a German restaurant where I had bratwurst, sauerkraut, mashed potatoes, a Bavarian pretzel. I had my kids' French fries and the other French fries that was for the table. And then I ordered what I wanted and also made my wife order what I other wanted.
0: Oh, nice.
2: Who I other wanted.
0: That's good. That's good. All right, you're getting
1: and
0: there.
1: And then when I got through that, we switched. And I had some spatzel, which is pounded meat that is also fried, by the way.
0: Yeah, don't you?
1: With Jaeger sauce.
0: Don't you think that the people around you are, like, nervous if they don't eat their food quickly?
1: The next morning, I started with a sub sandwich.
0: Okay, now we're getting somewhere. All right, okay. Good to know. It's good to know that
1: pounded
0: Allie's back.
1: Another thing of sunflower
0: if
1: seeds.
0: You've been missing Fat Allie all these years, like we all have, she'll be back, baby, and she's doing her part.
2: Yeah,
0: so.
2: Mava.
0: Bring back Fat Allie.
1: Dude, I needed to eat on the way home because it was 9 hours in the car. It was one of those situations where people were getting out of their cars, running into bushes to pee. People were cutting each other off. I thought I was going to see my first stabbing, road rage stabbing.
0: What was your what was your longest complete standstill where no cars were moving? Like, was everything crawling always, or were there just no cars moving at all?
1: I did one of those things where there's a certain ETA, right, and you're on the main road, and then there's a cutaway that you could save 10 minutes by going basically on a dirt road. It was an unpaved dirt road where it was like farmland. So me and like four other cars decided to make that choice. And at first, we're blowing past everyone. We're going, this is the best decision ever.
0: Yeah, I know that feeling so well where you go, oh my God, we
1: I
0: are
1: did
0: geniuses.
1: It. They're and all just sitting there not moving.
0: It quickly backfires though.
1: I don't know what stupid town in the Eastern Sierras decides to do all these road closures on Labor Day weekend, but it was not moving. We were blown past everybody for the 2.5 miles, and then to get back on the freeway, we had to cross over one side of the freeway to get to the other, and I think we didn't move for 45 minutes.
0: Yeah, that's about right. And then you start going the whole time, what a stupid idiot I am. And you kind of look at the freeway like, I think that was the car I was behind before I did the stupid
1: move. Oh, we started looking at dirt patches going, I think we could go across that to get onto the freeway. People were breaking the law so badly, but we got there eventually. And then I ate when I got home.
0: All right. Well,
1: Dino nuggets.
0: Fat Allie, baby. She's back. She's growing by the moment. Enjoy her while you can. And if you don't believe us, you can watch us right now on YouTube. Do not adjust your monitor. That is what's actually happening right now before your very eyes. We'll take a quick break. We're back in a moment. We have ADD news to get to, and then we'll get into a brand new hour of the show, complete with a high voltage food review. If you're a medical professional, we need to know before Allie does it, is this something that would be frowned upon to let a pregnant woman be part of a high voltage food review, even though she is trying the Cheez-It Cinnabon, which apparently smells great. I can smell from the back office.
1: If I can't be on the high voltage food review part, could I please pay someone off to have their cheese and cinnamon roll?
0: No, you'll have to watch us eat it, which is even funnier.
1: No! The Blind Allie Show. The Blind Allie Show.
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0: Saturday, this weekend, I had one of the most exciting, exhilarating things happen to me that I could have ever imagined. Because after years and years and years of coming close but never actually making contact with my boyhood idol, I got a chance to meet Magic Johnson. And I grew up a huge Lakers fan, even though I was on the East Coast, but specifically a Magic Johnson fan. I thought, to me, there was no Michael Jordan, Larry Bird, I thought they were all losers.
1: Oh, you thought Michael Jordan was a loser?
0: Most of my friends liked Michael Jordan, and then a few of the racist ones were just big fans of Larry Bird.
1: Was this like the equivalent of, for girls, Backstreet Boys or NSYNC? It was like you had to pick?
0: I think
1: they all hated each other?
0: Most people, growing up, if you grew up in the 80s, 90s, like Matt, Jordan was obviously, you know, he was the great. Everyone loved Jordan, but all these people were walking around wearing Bulls starter jerseys, and it was all Jordan, Jordan, Jordan. I like Magic. I thought the Showtime Lakers were exhilarating to watch. I thought they were more fun. And I liked Magic because he was not, in my opinion, he was not the ball hawk. He wasn't
1: a look-at-me guy. He was just a good team player.
0: He was a good team. He made the guys around him better. I always respected that. He wasn't a guy that was, I'm gonna hog the ball and I'm going to put up 50 points. It was, let me see if I can break the assist record by being the guy who makes everyone else on the team look better.
1: Right. So it was kind of like a LeBron versus Curry modern day.
0: Similar-ish, I guess. I mean, Curry still shoots a lot. But, yeah, I just thought that I always liked Magic. I always loved him. Grew up, he was
1: Didn't
0: you
1: have pinups of him? Like
0: pinups. I wouldn't call them pinups, Allie, because he wasn't wearing a bathing suit. It was definitely not pinups. But I did have posters, okay, like a man would have, on his wall.
1: Did you kiss it at night?
0: I did have, no, I did not, but I did. Mostly my walls were covered with Magic Johnson stuff, Magic Johnson jerseys, Magic Johnson. I think I went as him for Halloween. Two, maybe 3 years, didn't go full face.
1: Oh, wow.
0: Just went.
1: You just wore a jersey?
0: Just wore the jersey.
1: Oh, no.
0: Just wore the jersey and I had a basketball. and didn't.
2: No afro?
0: Didn't fully commit.
1: No.
0: Didn't
1: even walk on stilts?
0: No, none of those things. Okay. But, you know, so how many times have you heard me?
1: Probably the only person I've heard you talk about more than one occasion that you like.
0: But over the years, how many times have I had a close call? Like, oh, I heard that.
1: Oh,
0: I was
1: like
0: somewhere.
1: He went to an event that you were at.
0: There was the time I ran out of the locker room in a towel because I was told he was downstairs at this gym I was at because I was so excited and missed him again. Kept missing Magic Johnson. Kept missing him. And I wanted it to be an organic. I didn't want to be one of those things where I said, Vanessa, book Magic Johnson to come on the show because that would have felt really.
1: You want it to happen organically.
0: Wanted to
1: that
0: happen
1: makes
0: organically.
1: Sense.
0: So on Saturdays, I'm at a movie theater. Just finished watching, and by watching, I mean sleeping during the Acme vs. Roadrunner movie because I've run out of things to do with my kids. And we're leaving the theater. And if you're wondering, Omar, why I look so special needs, it's because I was I was asleep, deep sleep, and nothing against the movie. I'm sure it was great, but I was in a reclining seat, and I fell
1: asleep. Those reclining seats, they are great, but it is hard to stay awake, even during a really good, exciting movie.
0: So you're looking at a guy who was in a deep sleep about 5 minutes before that picture was taken, and you can tell. And I have my stupid hooded sweatshirt hanging over my head like an idiot, and I didn't realize what was going to happen. But as I leave the movie theater, I get in the elevator with my family, and I hit the button, and as the doors start to close, I see through the closing doors, not waiting for the elevator, but kind of walking through the lobby, a figure that for like a split second, I go, I think that's Magic Johnson. But I wasn't sure, but I go, I'm not going to miss this chance again. So I throw my hand out there, stop the doors from closing, and just run up. And I don't usually, you know me, I don't approach celebrities.
1: Wow, you ran right up to him?
0: Ran right up to him, and I'm only seeing him from behind. So I said, this is either going to be an incredibly embarrassing moment for me, or it's going to be, it was literally a tenth of a second.
1: You couldn't do the magic. Something just to make him turn around?
0: I left my family in the elevator. I didn't even tell them what I was doing. I didn't say anything. I just ran out of the elevator, left my family in the elevator, ran up, see him from behind, tap his shoulder.
1: Oh my God. Did he even reach
2: him?
0: Touched him. And damn. I said, Omar, it's okay now. They're okay. I know what you're thinking.
2: Okay.
0: It's okay. And he turns around, and I see him, and it was like, I've never been more starstruck, horny. So you're the guy from my pinups.
1: I used to kiss you at night.
0: I said, Magic. I said, Magic. I'm sorry to bug you. And he's got that big, infectious smile.
2: He's one of these guys that always seems like he's in a good mood.
0: Always.
1: You know? Wouldn't you be?
0: Turns around.
2: Yeah, yeah.
0: He's got that big smile, and I say, I'm so sorry to bug you. Because now I realize it's hit me. I'm not a fifth grade boy now. Now I realize I'm a grown ass man, tapping him on the shoulder, but acting like a child.
1: Still as tall as you probably were in fifth grade.
0: Same height, right? But he's very tall.
1: Do you think he was going to the same movie as you or anything, this was at a mall?
0: I think he was going. It was at a movie theater, but I think he was going up to validate. You had to do the thing, put your parking in to prepay the parking.
1: You always got to get validation, even if you're Magic Johnson.
0: So. I say, I'm sorry to bug you. You were my boyhood idol or some stupid thing like that. I said that I didn't think it through, and I should have, because for 20 years I wanted to meet this guy, 30 years. I said,
1: in the moment you can't think straight.
0: And he goes, I was? I go, yeah. I go, I moved to L.A., 20 years ago. I always thought one day I'd run into you, and here we are. And he's like, yeah, here we are. And I had nothing.
1: And you're like, I always dreaded that this day would come, that I would meet Kevin Kline.
0: And at that time, luckily, my family, came after me out of the elevator. And then he sees my kid.
3: You ditched your family?
0: I ditched him in the elevator. Oh, yeah, I ditched him. They brought that up later.
1: So they went all the way down. I had to go back.
0: Yeah, I had to come back up to me. Yeah. And then luckily, thank God, because they found me. And my kid is there. She's got a cast on her arm because she broke her wrist. And Magic, of course, gets
1: wait,
0: real...
1: was your wife with you, or they were alone in the elevator?
0: No, my wife was there, okay, too. I didn't leave just my kids in the elevator. And they come up to me now, and Magic lights up even bigger because now there's kids there. And he says to my daughter, he goes, oh, how'd you break your arm? Or she actually broke it playing basketball.
1: Uh-huh.
0: So my wife's like, oh, she broke it playing basketball. He's like, oh, man. He's like, you got to stick with it. You got to get on the sparks, the whole thing. And she goes, who's this? This is what Bruiser says to me. And I said, this is Daddy's favorite basketball player of all time, Magic Johnson. And she looks at him and she looks at me and she goes, no, it's not.
1: What?
0: And I said, yes, Sienna, this is Magic Johnson. And I've shown her, I've got Magic Johnson cards. She goes, no, it's not. Magic Johnson is dead.
2: What the hell?
0: This is what she says.
1: No, he almost died.
0: This is what she says to me and to him. It's not Magic Johnson. Magic Johnson's dead.
1: What was his reaction?
0: Great, one of the greatest reactions ever. He laughs and smiles and he goes, I'm not, and let's take a picture, all of us, to prove it.
1: What a good line.
0: Which is a great line. And so they all get in, we take the picture. I didn't realize how ridiculously stupid I looked in this picture because I was half asleep, but also I was,
1: Were you high?
0: I think I took a gummy before the movie.
1: Okay, because you kind of had a glazed look in your eye.
0: And then I keep saying, and Sienna won't let it go. So now we're kind of like the picture.
1: You're dead, I tell you, dead!
0: And she keeps going, she keeps saying, he's dead, because she couldn't fathom how a guy that was an adult when I was a kid, and now that I'm an adult, she couldn't figure that out, math. But also, I think Magic looks, to be honest, the guy's 67 now. He looks almost the exact same as he does in every... I mean, not all the cards, but a lot of the cards I have of him playing basketball, he looks kind of the same. Mm-hmm. He's a similar looking guy.
1: Is this a situation where you had to find a person to take the picture for you?
0: So then there...
1: Because that can be awkward.
0: Yeah, so he actually said, I'll give Magic credit, he did the whole thing. And by the way, his wife, Cookie, was there too with him. And he said, she didn't take the picture though, but he said some other guy was kind of hovering. You could tell wanted to get in there too.
1: That kind of opens the floodgates.
0: Yeah,
1: if one
0: and I felt bad doing
1: celebrity.
0: That.
1: Yeah.
0: So, but he took the picture, couldn't have been nicer. And then we pull out of the parking garage. He ended up pulling out after us, and then he drove next to our car and did the roll the window down thing, and he just gave the family another wave, and I almost crashed my car into the car in front of me. But it was minus the fact that I looked ridiculous, and then I couldn't wait to see the pictures, and then I realized in every picture, my wife and kids go, why do you look like that,
1: Yeah,
0: Daddy?
1: You should just AI a different face on you.
0: And now I finally get the picture with the only person I've ever wanted to take a picture with in my entire life, and I could not look dumber or more weird.
1: Yeah, you need to do something about the way you look in photos. It's just not working out.
0: I don't know if there's a smile coach or someone you can talk to.
1: We need an influencer who can tell you exactly what to do or not do in order to take a normal photo. Because it's not even that you're smiling, it's just to look normal.
0: I just want
1: to
0: look normal.
3: Relax your face. You and Allie both get mad at me when I take photos of you guys and you're like, ugh, not this one. I don't look good. But it's like, That's just what you look like. You just got to relax your face.
0: But I said to myself, as I'm standing there with Magic Johnson, I said, don't screw. I literally gave myself the pep talk. Don't screw this up, man. This is the only one you cared about. And then I get the pictures back, and there's about four of them, and they're all, starts bad, and I go, well, the next one will be better. Worse, worse, even worse.
1: Did you tell him that it was my uncle?
0: And I said, I know your niece, Allie Johnson.
1: That was a lie that I used to tell him.
0: And so anyway, everything was great up until the fact that my kid looked at him and said, you're dead.
1: It was great up until the moment where you talked to him and took a picture
0: right.
1: of him.
0: I should have just watched him walk through the elevator.
1: The
0: I should have just let the elevator close and
1: let
0: said,
1: him get his parking validated and move on with his life.
0: So when they say never meet your heroes, I stand by that statement. It's Klein Alley Show. 106.7 KROQ-FM in HD Pasadena, Los Angeles, Orange County. The Sonic Pulse of Los Angeles. 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

0: I'm currently feuding with a puppy yoga studio.
1: The most LA sentence ever.
0: And if you want a reason to judge me, I need to get...
1: Oh, I don't need more.
0: I need to get a real opinion from you more than Omar, but I'll take all opinions.
1: What do you mean by puppy yoga? Is this you're doing yoga with puppies or you're doing...
0: The puppies do yoga.
1: No.
0: Here's the situation. We had no plans for this Labor Day weekend. When you have young kids, you hit the movies, boom. You do the Dave and Buster's, boom. You start running out of stuff. Then it's a rainy day. As you know, most of Saturday was a wash. Sunday, I can't keep track of the days. And my wife goes, I found a place that does puppy yoga. And I said, that sounds like a great thing for you to go do with the girls. And yeah. I'll sit here and masturbate. That's what
2: I call
0: it.
2: Is that what you told her?
0: That's not what I said out loud.
1: That's my yoga.
0: It was implied, yeah. I think. And she goes, I think it'd be fun for us all to go. And I said, not for me.
1: I mean, it'd be fun to watch you do it, probably.
0: So I don't know. I don't do yoga. I do like dogs. But we no,
1: puppy breath, one of the best smells ever.
0: So she sends me the link.
1: Is it like cute puppies or is it like those like sickly adoptable puppies?
0: They're all adoptable. And that's the part about it that I liked is that they were trying, even though they were exploiting them for yoga, the dogs, I think eventually the deal is you connect with the dogs and then maybe you take one
2: and
0: home.
2: And you don't take your own dog.
0: You don't bring your own dog, which okay, I also was confused about. No dogs allowed. It says that on the website. No dogs allowed at puppy yoga.
1: Only our puppies.
0: Right. So I buy the tickets.
1: How much are the tickets?
0: Not cheap. I want to point that out. I was kind of, to be honest, surprised and not thrilled when I saw the total for four tickets to puppy yoga.
1: I mean, any price is too much, in my opinion, for this. But what did you pay?
0: $65 a ticket.
1: Whoa! For an hour?
0: An hour.
1: And do you get anything like munches or bunches or whatever? They have some kind of clever...
0: You get to kill an hour, which is all we were trying to do was kill hours.
1: Oh.
0: So we show up to puppy yoga. I book it on the website. It says 3:15. We show up at 3:10, walk in the door early, and I see that they're wrapping up a class, which is great. That means they're about to start our class. And look at all the other sad dads that got dragged to puppy yoga. They're leaving. And they say, what are you guys doing here? That was our last class of the day. I said, that's impossible. I just booked on your website, 3:15. I'm right here. It's 3:10. I got five. I'm
1: I
0: five
1: showed
0: minutes,
1: up to this.
0: I'm 5 minutes early. I put on different pants for this. Okay, I'm doing puppy yoga, and they said, I don't know. That's weird. We don't have a 3:15 today. And then they go, maybe you booked at a different location. Apparently, this is a nationwide epidemic. They have puppy yoga not just in LA. They got it in New York, and they got it in other places as well.
1: Because goat yoga was a big thing, and then they must have expanded it.
0: They have
1: other
0: puppy yoga options. I said, well, I have been known to get the locations wrong before. I checked, didn't get it wrong. I'm at Puppy Yoga Burbank, where I'm supposed to be. I'm very excited about this. And I said, aha.
1: Puppy yoga, the Burbank chapter.
0: And the woman looks at my phone and she goes, yeah, no, you are. Okay, you did book here. Yeah, it does say 3:15. She goes, yeah, you booked it for Saturday and today is Sunday.
1: So you booked the day before
0: class?
1: No, no.
0: I said, that's impossible. I said, I came up, this stupid idea came together in the last 2 hours. So there's no way. I didn't book this yesterday. I booked this today.
1: Right. You wouldn't have been able to book
0: How
1: a
0: would
1: previous...
0: I even be able to book a previous day? She goes, that's weird. That must be a website glitch or something. Anyway, you guys are more than welcome to pet the dogs, and then you got to get out of here because we're not doing any more classes, and then take it up with the website. So I sent
1: it up with the website.
0: So I sent them an email, and I said, hey, I showed up for my puppy yoga class. There was the puppies were done doing yoga for the day. I can't believe I had to write this goddamn email. I'd like the money back. And I get this response from Puppy Yoga Club. Hi, we're sorry for the confusion and inconvenience. After reviewing the reservation, it appears the booking was made for a session that had already taken place. Unfortunately, we're unable to issue a refund for the past session. However, we'd be happy to provide vouchers.
1: Vouchers?
0: For the full value of the four tickets so you can rebook for another date that works for you. Please let us know how you'd like us to issue the vouchers. And I wrote back, I don't understand. I booked a thing that had already happened, supposedly.
1: Yeah, but it hadn't, because you hadn't started, gone to the class yet.
0: It makes no sense. What they're saying makes no sense. So now I'm in a back and forth feuding.
1: Which is the opposite of a yoga class.
0: Right, I'm very not namaste right now, Ellie.
1: Yeah.
0: I'm very angry. And so then I start wondering, my wife goes, don't you think this is some sort of like, the money's going to like, for the dogs? Like, these are rescue
1: Hell
0: dogs.
1: Hell no.
0: So then I start feeling bad.
1: This
0: that
1: is
0: I'm,
1: a for-profit operation, I'm
0: you
1: sure.
0: You think so?
1: Yes, dude.
0: So I write back. I booked for three.
1: Probably whip those puppies when they're done.
0: You're not doing Downward Dog.
1: Yeah.
0: I said, I booked for 3:15 in Burbank. Paid for four people. When I arrived, they said the 3:15 class doesn't happen. I think this would be the exact example of a refundable situation. And now I'm in a stalemate with the puppy yoga people.
1: By stalemate, you mean they're ghosting you?
0: Yeah, they haven't responded again. This is the exact reason why a refund should be issued.
1: Yeah, right. No, I'm actually, for once, I agree with you. That is ridiculous. They should issue you a full refund. You know what you can do now is call your credit card company.
0: I don't want to be that guy. I don't want to be the guy.
1: Yes, the credit card company is where you go to complain
0: about things. The last time I called the credit card was to complain about all the love tokens I was being charged for. And they definitely know now that I'm a weirdo. And I don't want them to then add this to my file. And then he calls back 3 months later with an issue with puppy yoga. I'm done with that.
1: I mean, you don't want that on your record.
0: I don't want that on record. The guy had love tokens he accidentally purchased for a sex robot.
1: You know what you should do is take the vouchers, and then you should try and sell them online.
0: That's not going to work.
1: I'll go. I'll buy them from you.
0: You want to go?
1: I'll go for a fraction of the price.
0: No. You're such a bitch.

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1: The monsters and goblins show up on the streets of Knott's Berry Farm as Halloween approaches.
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0: Not excited about this one, for sure, because usually the benefit of the high voltage review for the person that has to get shocked wearing the shock collar is they at least get to try the viral food item before anyone else. This is buzzworthy food. And when we found out that they were going to have a pop-up Cheez-It little situation going on at the Westfield Topanga in Los Angeles...
1: Pop-up Cheez-It situation.
0: I don't know. I don't really want to wear this. This thing is by the way, this is at the... I've got the shock collar on my neck right now, and it is at the absolute fattest it could be. And it's
1: Klein
0: still...
1: needs a seatbelt extender for the shock collar.
0: It is choking me right now.
1: Because your neck has gotten so massive.
0: The prongs are digging in deep on the side. So I'm going to get shocked, of course, if you say words, buzzwords. Yeah, you guys have to give us the buzzwords. If Allie, during her one-minute review of this thing, says these buzzwords, every time she says a word, I will get shocked. Usually, the person reviewing it gets shocked. That makes sense. This doesn't make sense, but we're doing it anyway because Allie's pregnant and she's afraid that this could be bad for her unborn baby.
1: Yeah, I don't think I should get electroshocked while pregnant. Probably not a great idea, but a great idea for you. And people said this is the best of both worlds because they love seeing you get shocked and they love seeing me eat.
0: Someone pointed out that Allie's so concerned about her unborn baby, but not too concerned to not eat an entire Cheez-It Cinnabon, which is interesting. Point
1: that
0: as
1: has
0: well.
1: All the nutrients right. that he yeah. needs.
0: Right, got
2: good
0: it.
2: For him.
0: So, Vanessa, I'm going to hand you the shock. I'm wearing the collar.
2: Let me do it.
0: No, Jake, you can't be trusted with this.
1: Klein said he doesn't want Jake to do it.
0: The timing, just like Jake's jokes, the timing will be off. So let's send it to Vanessa's the only one who will do it honestly. And Vanessa also, I know it'll pain her as much as it pains me because she feels bad.
1: Yeah, but you want Vanessa to do it because you think she's going to be too nice.
0: Inflicting pain.
1: Vanessa, don't be too nice. You need to be accurate.
3: Vanessa.
0: Vanessa, it's fine. Vanessa,
3: don't hit the button.
0: Do not hit the buttons. Do not crank it up. Stop cranking it up.
1: Let me see where it's
0: Stop
1: at.
0: Stop cranking it up. No, do not give
1: that
0: it to Allie. Do
1: here.
0: Not give it to Allie. Do not give it to Allie.
1: Oh, my God.
0: Allie!
1: You turned this down.
0: Allie,
1: my God.
0: Put it away.
1: You are such
0: put it
1: a
0: away.
1: Puss.
0: Put it away. Put it away.
2: Look at him smiling.
0: Put it away.
1: But you turned it down, and it was on so low.
0: Put it
1: I'm
0: away. Put it away. Do not turn it up. What numbers did that? What numbers did that, Vanessa? Tell me the number. Tell me the number.
4: That's such a crazy number.
0: Vanessa, lower the number. Lower the number.
1: The number, don't lower
0: Allie's
1: it.
0: Allie's not going to be happy.
4: This is so hard for me. I don't know who to listen to.
1: Give it to Jake. He'll turn it up.
0: Vanessa, do not give it to
4: Can
0: Jake.
4: Can I turn it down 2 dials?
1: No,
0: turn,
1: that seems
0: turn
1: crazy.
0: It down 10 dials.
1: One.
0: She
1: one.
0: Just
1: okay.
0: hit the button so many times. Ah! Ah!
4: I'm so sorry. How do I lower it?
0: Oh, my God.
3: No, leave it there. Leave it there.
0: Do not leave it there. Vanessa, what did you
4: I'm
0: just
4: sorry.
0: Hit?
4: I'm sorry. I thought that's how you
0: no,
4: lowered it.
0: That's the shock.
1: Oh, that was the double shock button.
0: The double shock. Stop it. God damn it. I hate this so much.
1: All right, let's come up with the words. Cheesy.
0: You need to leave the studio for this part.
1: All right.
0: Vanessa, don't hit any more buttons.
1: Don't worry about it.
0: Just don't hit any more buttons.
4: I won't get any more buttons.
0: Don't hit my
4: Oh, my God. I'm so sorry.
0: Oh, man.
4: I don't.
0: Johnny, no. No. Johnny, okay. Johnny, thank
3: I'm
0: you,
3: showing
0: thank
3: her how to okay, actually
0: okay.
3: work it.
0: Okay, thank you.
3: What a child uses.
0: I understand. She hit the whatever button she hit, that
4: it
0: one
4: It made sense, but now I see it.
2: I didn't test it again.
0: The button that you thought was lower, it was
4: know,
0: the one with the double
4: so
0: lightning bolts on it.
4: I know. I'm
0: she
4: so
0: hit
4: sorry.
0: A double lightning bolt one.
4: I'm
0: I don't
4: so
0: think
4: sorry.
0: We've ever hit that one before.
4: All right, let's choose these words. I'm so sorry, Klein.
0: Man.
4: That was not on purpose.
0: Oh, yeah, right.
4: No, I promise. I wasn't thinking.
0: Here's the words that people are sending us. Klein is a bitch. That's not a word we can use. Okay. Sweet came through a lot. So if Allie says sweet during her review,
1: mm-hmm.
0: I get buzzed. Mm-hmm. Gooey came through from quite a few people. So write down gooey.
4: That's a good one.
0: Cheesy.
2: Yep.
0: Or cheese. Mm-hmm.
2: Yep.
4: So which one? Cheesy or cheese?
2: Either.
0: Fine. Either.
4: Oh, man.
0: Salty from 818. And we'll go with our final buzzword is... warm or melty, warm. Hold on, these are better words. Crunchy is coming through as well.
4: Let's do crunchy.
2: Yeah, crunchy's good.
0: But
2: how about
0: it's
2: sticky.
0: But it's got crunchy stuff all over it. She's definitely gonna say crunchy.
2: Yeah, that's why we're gonna use it.
0: So,
4: okay,
0: all right,
4: sticky?
0: So it's crunchy.
2: Sticky.
0: No,
2: she's gonna say sticky.
0: No, we're going with gooey, crunchy, cheesy.
4: Hold on, cheesy. Mm-hmm.
0: Sweet.
4: Sweet. Salt.
0: Salty.
4: Those are all the words to describe this.
0: I'm literally reading the description of the item that we're about to try, and it literally says in the description.
4: Yeah.
0: A warm, gooey cinnamon roll. Swirled cream cheese frosting seasoned with Cheez-It extra cheesy flavor. Topped with...
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1: Allie's going to try this now.
2: It's gotten so melty already.
1: The clock.
2: Okay. I'm picking it up. All right. I can already see.
1: No, don't see. Just try.
2: All right. Bye.
1: Oh. Allie, oh, boy.
3: Allison.
1: Big pig.
2: Well, right away, you taste really sweet.
3: Not that hurt.
1: Such a bitch. She knows the words. I know it.
2: No, I can taste the cinnamon for sure. You know, I'm not getting so much cheese right away, but let me, let me take another bite on this side. Oh, doughy, it's gooey, it's, and then
3: I'm hurting.
2: It's not like,
1: you 20 know, seconds.
2: It's definitely got the consistency of like a cinnamon, or then you got the crunch of the cheese that kind of at the end there. Oh. Did I mention it's gooey?
1: You can't say the word twice. 10 seconds.
2: All right, I'm just going to get some of this cheese in my mouth. Ow. Yummy.
3: Oh, my God. Oh, my God.
2: You know, I think it could be cheesier. I was honestly a little disappointed in that.
1: Time's off.
3: Ooh, that was scary.
2: Do you want some?
1: No, it's actually good.
2: It tastes like a cinnamon bun.
1: You heard all the words out there? Yeah, you did.
3: Ellie, you said
1: you came in. You came in saying the words before you even tried it.
3: Correct.
2: What do you mean?
4: You said sticky right off the bat.
1: Yeah. Come on. What, did you read the text line?
2: Sticky was one of the words? No. Okay. There's not even on here.
3: Oh, Ellie. I'm yummy.
1: You look like such a mess.
2: No. You do too.
1: Thank you. All right, welcome to the right place.
2: We've done our job yet again.
1: All right, well, thank you. Jesus.
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0: old person is going to share with us their secret. If you'd like to live forever, you must start doing this immediately. And if you're not, then you could die by the end of today. So listen closely to this.
1: From Chicken Brain.
2: Chicken Brain.

0: some old people secrets.
1: Now, this woman is triple digits, which is impressive, but I mean, we've had some high triple digits. We've had 111-year-old, so this one's a little less impressive, but still worthy of making it into the old people's secrets.
2: Well, this is when they start writing about you.
1: Right, so you got to hit triples. And I was explaining to my daughter, I can't believe I'm saying this, but my daughter turned 10 today, which is crazy. And I was trying to explain to her the significance of that is the next time that she will add another digit to her age is when she turns 100.
2: It's when she's dead.
1: And I said, and then she said to me, are you going to be here for that? I go, oh, no, I will be long, long gone.
2: Yeah. I mean, going double digits is probably the most exciting birthday. It's the first big milestone birthday.
1: Double digits is a big one, but the triple digits is where it's at. No one asks you what your life secret is when you're 10. They don't care. But when you're 100, all of a sudden, that's when they start asking.
3: Some people retire into a rocking chair.
4: Okay, these go here.
3: Margaret Lines.
1: Now, she does not want that stereotype of just an old lady in a rocking chair. And by the way,
2: I would love that.
1: That sounds amazing. Amazing.
2: Especially one of those digital rocking chairs that you don't really have to do the work to rock yourself.
1: Oh, my God.
2: She just kind of does it for you.
1: That's just someone with a stick poking you back and forth.
2: Yep, that's the only other option.
1: That sounds. I'd love that. You don't have to do anything.
2: We don't have the technology. It has to be someone with a stick.
1: That's old school. I have to keep it traditional.
4: Okay, these go here.
3: Margaret Lines found a volunteer shift.
4: You have to keep going. You can't sit down. One more.
3: And just how long has she been going?
4: I never think about that. Who's 100?
2: This is every volunteer now, pretty much, is like almost 100 years old. Because they are so bored, they're like, I have to keep busy with something, so I guess I'll just do charity work.
1: Yeah, and it's a great, technically, in theory, it's great.
2: Yeah.
1: The reality is, and this sucks, but I was someone that recently had to deal with an elderly volunteer at the sheriff's station.
2: Oh.
1: And it was painfully...
2: Well, and like the voting booths, they're everywhere.
1: Right.
2: And they make everything. And they have they have nowhere to be, so they're not in a hurry.
1: No.
2: And you are?
5: They're trying to get into heaven.
1: Oh, is that what's going on?
2: Oh, good theory, Jake.
1: They're trying to clear their scorecard before they meet their maker.
5: Of course.
1: So they're like, oh, I just got to put in some volunteer hours now, and I'll go from hell to heaven.
5: Yeah, right before you check out.
1: Well, you know, if you want to get to heaven, why don't you help a little faster? Because this, I mean, very slow. And this woman was trying to explain to me I was in the wrong place for my fix-it ticket. And then she said, I can tell you the right place if you show me your phone. And that's where I messed up because I gave her my phone. And then she was completely perplexed by it. Just couldn't figure out anything.
2: What is this?
1: Yeah.
5: This isn't a stick.
1: I thought you had a poking stick. So... I mean, I appreciate the old people for volunteering.
2: Of course.
1: But it is.
2: But it's just such a long process.
1: It feels like it takes three volunteers to help the one volunteer.
2: Yeah, and I feel like some of the other volunteers, the ones that aren't 100, have to work overtime to make up for the 100-year-old person.
1: But you can't say that because then you're a dick if you're like, this volunteer sucks and is really slowing things down.
2: You're like, Gladys is packing the backpacks. We're going to have to unpack all of them.
1: Right.
2: We're going to have to repack them. She's got her own system over there.
3: Margaret celebrated her 100th birthday right here at the center. Surrounded by...
1: No, that's her hips.
2: Oh.
1: I want to point that out. No. The hips are shattering. But she plows through. She's tough. So.
3: Right here at the center.
2: Oh.
3: Surrounded by the people, she spends so much of her time helping. And finding something to do has never been a problem for Margaret.
4: I've always bowled all my life.
2: Another activity where the average age is like 85.
1: Right. Which is weird because you would think that would be a tough one on the body. I mean, it's not that much physical activity, but I mean, that ball's
2: taking 3 steps,
1: 9 pounds or 12 pounds or something.
2: Unless... My grandma had a pretty heavy ball even when she was bowling at 90.
1: Yeah.
4: I started bowling when I was in high school.
3: These days, she's still stepping up to the lane every Tuesday, lining up her shot and sending that ball toward the pins. After 82 years on the lanes...
2: You're in the parking lot. You're not in the lane.
1: Yeah, you know where you're not. The bowling alley's over there, ma'am. You're in a Walmart.
3: 82 years on the lanes.
4: Oh, that was so good.
2: Oh.
1: Ooh, man. Jeez.
2: Is she still bowling? Or is she bowling?
1: I don't know.
4: Oh, that was so good.
1: Oh, wow.
2: That sounds like a secret to me.
3: Margaret has learned that a good game takes more than just a good roll.
2: Oh, she got
4: concentration.
2: A good game.
4: You can't have your mind wandering this way or that way.
3: Maybe that's the secret. Stay focused.
1: Now, this is the woman now is doing what the news people do. They try to guess what the secret is before they ask the secret. So we'll get to the actual secret in a moment and place your bets. But this is what the woman thinks her secret's going to be.
3: Maybe that's the secret. Stay focused, keep moving, and find something that brings you joy.
1: Now, that's the news anchor's theory as to what the secret is. In a moment, this woman is about to give us what her actual secret is.
2: The real secret.
1: So what do you think she's going to say? She's 100, she bowls, she volunteers. She is not much for rocking chairs. What do you think her secret is going to be for how she's able to live this long and healthy life?
2: I think it's going to be tapping that.
1: Tapping that.
2: I think she's going to make a sex joke.
1: Sexually active.
2: Mm-hmm.
1: She sounds like
2: she's
1: it.
2: She's breaking all those bones.
1: Ah! Yeah. I mean, when she made that noise, that's not a bowling
2: You
1: noise.
2: Made a similar noise at one point.
1: No, I don't think I have. I've never made noises like that, at least not sexually.
2: Yeah, no, I think that I was, I think it was a reaction to food, but it sounded like. No.
1: That's not it.
2: There, that's a good one.
1: I don't like having sex with this woman. This is
4: oh, that was so good.
1: Thank you.
5: Catchy.
1: Thank you.
2: Why is he saying catchy?
1: I don't like having sex with this woman at all.
2: There it is.
1: That's the
4: Oh, that was so good.
1: Man, you're so horny. Stop it.
4: Oh, that was so
1: Stop
4: good.
1: It. You want to hide the finger? No.
2: You'll never find it again.
1: This poor woman is 100 years old. We're celebrating her. I don't like what's happening.
2: She knocked down those pins,
1: oh,
2: baby.
1: Oh, man. I am turned on right now. All right. What's her secret, Allie? It's clearly not
2: I
1: that.
2: I said tapping that.
1: All right. Allie said tapping that. Jake?
5: I think she's going to say beer.
1: She's a beer drinker. Omar, what's her secret? I don't want to say Omar's going to start playing this again. I know.
4: Oh, that was so good.
5: I'm going to eat it all. Yummy, yummy, yummy.
2: Oh, man. Surprise. You're eating it.
1: Oh, gross.
2: That's great. Now you're speaking her language.
1: All right. So anyway, Vanessa, you want to guess?
6: Yes. Hot girl walk.
2: Ooh, a hot girl walk.
1: Hot girl walk. All right. Let's find out what her actual...
2: She's got to walk it off after this.
1: I'm just happy she complimented me, even though I know it's all nonsense. I still feel...
2: You're just glad you looked good in
1: the situation.
2: I feel
1: good that she said it was good, regardless. I wish Omar... I know I was trying to make her say it was terrible.
2: The old people are honest.
1: Here's her actual secret.
4: Eat well, sleep well, and help others.
1: There you go.
2: Oh, that's basically
1: There's
2: what...
1: her secret. That's what I was doing.
2: You're going to eat it all yummy, yummy.
1: Oh, man.
4: Oh!
1: Thank you.
4: Oh, that was so good.
1: I like the way you kiss me.
2: You're so respectful.
5: Well, you're so romantic.
2: Yeah, that's really sweet that you guys still kiss.
1: It's a beautiful love
2: story. Such a dry kiss.
1: You guys are ridiculous. Kara.

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0: Rock, we are Klein Alley Show. Let's find out what's happening in the world with the ADD News. Then a brand new hour of the show will officially begin. We got lots of tickets to give you today and access and, of course, mediocre content as we are known for around these parts and much more after this.
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2: All right, it's official. Girl Scouts have announced their new cookies for the year, a.k.a. the new way they're trying to swindle you into spending more than you wanted to spend when you leave the grocery store. They are getting into the dog treat game with Patch Pals. Who will accidentally buy these thinking that they're meant for humans? They do have a giant picture of a dog on the front of the box, but that won't deter people like Omar, who have bought dog food on multiple occasions.
0: I stand by Omar as a man who accidentally bought Ben and Jerry's dogs and ate that myself. And that was a pint of ice cream because I didn't know Ben and Jerry's were doing the same thing for dogs. They have dog ice cream and I ate that. Omar, after looking at the packaging of the thing he ate, yes, there was a dog on it.
3: But it was small. It wasn't like big. They actually changed the packaging now.
0: Yeah, the package. Omar did make a serious change in society.
2: After Omar?
0: Yeah, and I don't know how you get qualified to get some sort of a Nobel Prize or whatever, but what Omar did for society was big because I looked at the packaging after Omar sat down and ate.
2: Ate a lot of it.
0: He ate a lot of it.
4: Why is that so bland?
3: I was like, yeah, man, this has no taste. What is happening?
2: Did you think that about the Ben and Jerry's, too, that it was bland? It must have been.
0: It felt like it was lacking sweet. And I remember thinking to myself, I think I either have a cold or COVID again.
2: That's like the only flavor of ice cream.
0: I know. And there was no sweet. But then I thought maybe I accidentally bought healthy. And I was so relieved when I found that it was not healthy. It was just dog.
2: This tastes like chicken parts. They also have Girl Scout Sparkables, which is their first allergy-friendly cookie. They are oatmeal cookies with chocolate chips and sprinkles, and they are developed with allergy-friendly patrons in mind.
0: I'd rather have the dog one, I think.
2: At least it's oatmeal with chocolate chips and not oatmeal raisin.
0: Right, yeah. They do double down on terrible when they throw the oatmeal and the raisin together.
2: Yeah. I mean, no one likes oatmeal raisin, right?
0: You ever see a cookie platter, one of those variety cookie platters? I mean, I'll tell you, the first to go, chocolate chip, first to go, first round draft pick.
2: It's the classic,
0: every
2: of course.
0: Time. And then you get some other randoms.
2: Then you get
0: go,
2: like a sugar cookie person who's like, I love shortbread.
0: Snickerdoodles will be gone. But I'll tell you what's always left there. And I can see it from 1,000 miles away. It's oatmeal raisins. And a lot of times they're oatmeal raisins that were picked up. Someone definitely took a bite, was like, oh, I thought that was a chocolate chip. Threw it right back down on the tray.
2: I know. People accidentally eating oatmeal cookies is definitely a whole different category.
5: That's the best one, dude. I literally got accosted over the weekend for picking one up at a party. Made me put it down.
2: You got made
3: what?
2: Fun
3: you got
2: of?
3: Accosted?
5: Yeah, like literally, he's like, so, I saw you pick up that oatmeal raisin cookie. What the hell was that about? And I was like, damn, bro. Huh.
2: Damn, can't I eat an oatmeal raisin cookie?
5: I can't have this cookie like

0: Do that voice again, Allie.
1: No. There was a record-breaking game.
2: What kind of racist cookie person are you, Allie?
1: I was doing a Johnny impression.
2: Oh, that was Johnny.
1: Yeah,
2: okay.
1: It was Johnny.
2: Yeah, Johnny Cochran, it sounded like.
1: The U.S. Open last night, they had a record-breaking match or game or whatever they call it. It was the latest match in U.S. Open history.
2: Exciting.
1: It went till 3:30 in the morning. The game was almost 4.5 hours long, and it was an important one for the U.S. because Ben Shelton won it at the end. He is going to the finals. So this is an American man has not won a Grand Slam in 23 years, not since Andy Roddick. So here are some of the highlights of the game if you missed it.
2: I'll play them for you. Here we go.
0: Where's the grunting?
2: The men don't grunt.
1: I've got the grunting.
2: Oh, Allie's got the grunting one. Hold on. Allie's got the real one. That was just generic tennis sound. Here we go. Here we go.
1: Kind of a little bit of a ham. Like when he actually won, he did that whole like lion tongue out thing where he was like, yeah.
2: That was a crazy guy. Was an 11 seed. He beat a 2 seed, beat one of the greats, and it's pretty incredible because the guy was down and then came back and ended up winning that final. So I didn't watch any of this, of course, but
3: man, you know so much about this.
2: I did study up this morning because apparently it's a big deal in the world of men's tennis. Gotta watch some tennis.
0: Yeah. Right. He has a white hat. He knows tennis.
2: That's right. That's right. You better believe it.
1: You have a nice crisp hat. You like tennis.
2: Tennis.
1: And then finally, I think this is good news for our trash museum. Tame Impala has told fans he will no longer be signing autographs because there are aggressive autograph hounds that are using kids as a tactic just to get signatures and then resell things online. And we do have an item in our trash museum that is signed by Tame Impala, and it could be one of the last signed items
2: ever. I
1: think
2: he refused to sign.
1: No.
4: He did. I had to actually, like, get him to sign it, and he gave me this like goofy look.
2: What did he?
1: Yeah, so
2: he did
1: sign it.
2: What did Tame Impala add to our trash museum?
4: It was a Chex Mix snack bag.
1: Yeah, it's in there.
2: Nice.
1: And it is signed, is it not?
2: Yeah, I think we're gonna put this trash museum on the road. I don't, you know, originally the Celebrity Trash Museum, I think, was, if you go through the history of K-Rock, I believe that was an idea that Jimmy Kimmel wanted to do here years ago when he was with Kevin and Bean, and they never started doing it. He wanted to do it, they never did it. So I feel like we built the Celebrity Trash Museum as kind of a tribute to Kimmel.
1: We even bought shelves.
2: And the goal would be that eventually Kimmel lets us go on to his late night show and display, you know, like a lot of times they have like a third guest that no one cares about on those shows. They'll be like, George Clooney.
1: That could be us.
2: Yeah, we could be the third guest no one cares about, and we come out there and we share some of the greatest celebrity trash we've collected here at K-Rock.
1: I think the best shot we have is to be like the warm-up people in the audience.
2: Oh man, that's a terrible job. those poor people.
1: I think there's guest number 3, and then there's the warm-up guy.
2: The warm-up guy who sometimes will fill in when like all the guests cancel, and then they're like, and now Don Barris is here to do 3 minutes
1: of
2: stand-up.
1: Yeah, but they work hard.
2: They
1: do. If you've ever been to those tapings, you're like, this person is sweating their ass off trying to keep this audience interested.
2: Drove Brody Stevens to kill himself, that job. That's how hard it was. And that guy was one of the best there was in the biz at that.
1: Yeah, for sure.
2: All right, we get into a brand new hour of the show in moments, but first we give you some Dominic Fike. It's called Baby Doll, and then a new hour of the show will officially begin. We got a good one planned for you, and it's NFL kickoff day, so you should be in a great mood. I can't.

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2: Hello, Glenn and Ellie, you little bitch.
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1: Whoa, sweet damn snake, did you see that?
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2: Let's get the show started. The show started. The show started.
1: We are live in Los Angeles. 3, 2, 1. And here we go.
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9: Oh, welcome back, football. Boy, we loved you. Boy, we missed you. Today, it is back again. Say goodbye to your friends, your family, your relatives for a long time. We will re-listen to the Jake Squaw call that he did right before the Super Bowl last year. Jake is wearing his Super Bowl shirt that he bought. You know, Jake went to the Super Bowl last year, courtesy of Blind Charlie.
10: We kind of forgot about that. And we were like, wow, he went to the Super Bowl.
9: Made it happen. This year's Super Bowl in Los Angeles. Also, interesting enough, Allie's due date, which I did not realize, because I didn't know Allie was pregnant. Apparently, she's been yapping about it. We all tuned her out, but she is due on Super Bowl Sunday.
10: Which is also Valentine's Day and President's Day weekend, which is something that was very contested last year and the year before. I feel like everyone talks about, why don't we just have Super Bowl Sunday on President's Day weekend so that everyone has the day off on Monday? Right. And it's finally happening.
9: It made sense. The problem was the Valentine's Day thing, where I think a lot of people realize you do the Super Bowl is like, you know, stereotypically, that's guys' weekend to do whatever, and then make it up for whoever the next weekend on Valentine's Day. Now it's all being mashed together. But listen, I think it's going to be great for everyone, unless you are expecting a baby that day, in which case it's going to be terrible. But for everyone else, it's going to be a great weekend.
10: Or awesome.
9: Yeah, well, listen.
10: And the Super Bowl's here.
9: In L.A., and one of our goals would be, could we get Allie to the game to go into labor? Because that would be the big story, you going into labor at the Super Bowl. And I think it's a fact that if you go into labor anywhere, they have to invite you back forever. Like, someone goes into labor on a plane, they always get, like, free flights for life. I think if you go into labor at the Super Bowl, they have to invite you to every Super Bowl.
10: Right, and you just have to hope that you go into labor in a good place.
9: Right.
10: Not on, like, a Frontier Airlines
11: flight.
10: Like,
11: Super Bowl, and they cut you a big check. Like, you know, hey, you're going to be set for life. This kid's, here's the college money.
9: Yeah, that's sometimes,
11: for, like, right. $500,000.
9: They do that. They want to look good, so the NFL commissioner comes in, writes you a big fat check, and says, this is Super Bowl, baby.
10: I don't have to name my kid, like, SoFi.
9: You may have to.
12: Yeah, we named Goodell.
9: But you got no problem with that, right? You don't care. You'd sell the naming rights. How much would it cost you to sell the naming rights to this kid? Not much, I'm sure.
10: I feel like that would give the kid a complex.
9: No way. The names are so weird these days anyway. No one knows. What you want another Mason? We got enough Masons running around. And
10: there's
9: that was
10: so many Masons.
9: Oh, that money came from Big Jar. Big Jar paid for that.
10: Big Jar?
9: That's right, Mason Jars.
10: Oh.
9: They're on top of that. You don't think someone took a payday from Big Jar? And then all of a sudden that name took off?
10: I don't know if I believe that everyone took payments from Big Jar.
9: Well,
10: and that's why everyone's name is Mason.
9: The point is, you will have options, I would imagine. And if you do give birth at the Super Bowl, that would be big for the show, big for you, probably the best thing you've ever done.
10: And I would have to pretend to be a fan of whatever team is at the Super Bowl, because that just sweetens the deal.
9: Yeah, but I think, once again, woman gives birth, that would be, you know, they always look for those subs. There's always going to be a streaker, but there's been a while. I don't know if I've ever heard a story of woman gives birth at the Super Bowl.
10: There's always streaker. There's always old person who's always wanted to see the team at the Super Bowl.
13: It's my last chance to see Tom Brady.
10: So I'm not those.
9: Right.
10: But I guess I could be pregnant streaker.
9: That would be, oh, man.
12: Get tackled instantly.
9: Terrible.
10: And then the baby just flies out.
9: They couldn't find enough blur. Find a big enough blur to block Allie. She's just so much. I think it's one of the players. I think it's an offensive lineman. We're not sure.
10: Don't tackle
9: her. Anyway, welcome to... It's very offensive. Yeah, Allie, the most offensive lineman is right on the field, slipping in the snail trail. We got a decent show in store for you. Forget everything you just heard. We'll tell you all about it, tell you what we'll give you, and make it all worth your while. Good morning. It's KROQ.

0: hate to start the show with controversy, but of course that seems to follow us around. So at least we're not involved in this particular controversy, although someone is not happy with us throwing the term slogger around so loosely these days. Slogger is a term, I believe it was a slur used against our show, because it took us a four-year slog before we, quote, found our way. And so we started referring to some of our listeners. Actually, they started referring to themselves as sloggers. And a lot of them have been calling themselves sloggers from the very beginning. And as a result, we're celebrating with these low slogger shirts we'll be giving out at the next show hang, which is happening next Wednesday. Meanwhile, some people that claim that they've been listening since the very beginning are upset that new listeners
1: Are considering themselves sloggers?
0: Are trying to take the name slogger. And this guy makes an interesting point that I didn't think about.
2: Hey, this guy's, love you, but got some issues with this terminology you guys keep throwing around, sloggers. You know, that's the thing, is you can't just decide to be a slogger. You can't just, like, that one guy that called in a couple weeks ago and he said he was on and off with you guys for 5 years, and now he decided he's all in and he's going to be a slogger. No, bro, you're not a slogger.
0: So this guy's point is that you can't really just wake up one day and say, today I'm a slogger. Slogger is something that is earned.
1: You had to have slogged.
0: Years of slogging through the mud with us.
2: Sloggers are the ones that have been listening and been dedicated for, I would say, at the very least, the minimum of 2 years, if not longer.
0: Oh.
2: Like, sloggers, that means that we've been there. We've been through you guys through the ups and the downs, and we've been through you guys and supported you guys through everything. Like, you can't just come in and be like, oh, I'm a slogger. You can be a listener.

0: You can be a headbanger. You can be part of the Klein Alley Show family. But, like, no, dude, sloggers, that's an earned. You have to earn that. You can't just decide to be a slogger.
1: It's a badge of dishonor to be a slogger from the very beginning.
2: Well, wait a minute. If you...
0: I know you guys got this merch or whatever, and you're going to give it out to people, okay. But, yeah, it's nothing to... You know, there's no way to guarantee you're giving it to an actual slogger.
1: This is the guy's concern, is that what if someone gets in that line, who's one of the first 106 people, wears the Low Slogger shirt and has only been listening to the show for a couple of weeks, then they're not technically a slogger, and that would be a stolen valor.
2: What if they don't even listen to the show? They just want a free shirt?
1: Right, and that's most people.
2: And a free taco.
1: Most people love free shirts and free tacos.
2: But I understand what he's saying. However, if you are going to become a slogger and you're starting your slog,
1: mm-hmm.
2: say today is day one of your slog, 5 years down the road, you will be a slogger,
1: right,
2: because you will have slogged along for 5 years.
3: You're not a slogger day one.
1: Right, he's saying you can't be a day one
2: Maybe
1: slogger.
2: It's like a frat initiation where you have to put in your dues to become a slogger. Yeah, and then this man is an OG slogger, different.
1: And that's the difference. I believe there are certain people that are OG sloggers. Can't spell slogger without OG. There are some people that are OG day one sloggers. And then there's other people that... listen, Allie and I, when we got fired from our last job, I'm up in the Bay Area,
2: okay.
1: And they go, we are real deal sloggers because we put up with you guys before you even started on K-Rock.
2: Yeah, Bay Area sloggers.
1: So
2: and
1: that's
2: then there's
1: a different
2: San Diego
1: slog.
2: Sloggers who and slogged with us before we even were fired from that.
1: There's people that say, I used to listen to Klein when he was on Sirius XM. I slogged with him then. So how long does the slog go?
2: God, yeah, how far back is a slog?
1: And we're just happy to have anyone that wants to spend any time with us any morning. So I look at like all people that do that and by choice.
2: I think that anybody who listens to the show is considered a slogger because some days feel like a slog.
1: If you've been through any of Allie's questions.
2: It's a slog.
1: It's a slog to get to the end of those questions. I mean, sometimes we've heard them. I mean, they go on and on. I know there's some new listeners. Omar, play one of these questions at random because for anyone who has been from the beginning of one of Allie's questions to the end of it, it feels like a 4-year slog. And it's just one question. I don't even care which one you play because they're all slogs.
4: Here we go.
2: It was crazy because I went and saw you at the Troubadour. Last week? And fantastic show. Obviously, any show at the Troubadour is going to be amazing. But I mean, your vocals are always out of this world. And one thing I did notice was that I was sitting next to a girl who looked like she was probably 20 years old, mm-hmm. and then to my left was a couple that looked like they were in their 70s. And everybody was like equally jamming out, you know, and it does kind of your music really does hit a lot of different people. And maybe, I mean, I don't know why you think that is, but it's kind of some of your music can kind of have that bluesy classic feel, and the other music is very experimental, right? And seems very modern. Slog.
1: You're all sloggers.
3: I mean, there's a question there.
1: There wasn't.
2: I don't know why you think that is, but I'm not going to allow you to answer.
1: I'm going to answer my opinion of the thing I just said to you. I mean, that was... I don't even know who the hell you're talking to.
4: That was Hosier. He was talking to
2: Hosier. It's because if I like...
4: You didn't know that from the clip, though.
1: They wouldn't know.
4: Because he couldn't get a word in edgewise.
2: He did say,
4: Yeah, he did.
1: The guy made it all the way back to Ireland during that, I think. Jesus
4: Christ.
1: Want
4: to hear her with Alanis Morissette?
2: No!
1: I would love to.
2: Please, stop. Anyone that I actually like or respect are the ones I make the biggest fool out of myself.
1: Anyone... I wish we had, I don't think we have it, but the time that Ali listed all of Chelsea Handler's dead animals to her, that was one of my favorites.
2: Another woman I respect.
1: Followed by a non-question. But yes, let's hear this. For anyone who's new to the slog, this will be the greatest initiation. Because if you can make it through these questions, you are, as far as I'm concerned, maybe not an OG slogger, but you're a new slogger.
2: You deserve some kind of a shirt.
1: At the very
5: least. Has writing always been, I mean, I know writing has been a huge outlet for you throughout your career and throughout your life. And has that relationship changed over time? I mean, as you and you've been the show that you're about to perform at has a huge focus on mental health. You've been very open about your mental health writing and making music. Has it always been something that helps you, or has it been sort of a challenge or a block for you in some ways?
1: Oh,
4: man.
2: Excuse me.
1: Oh, God.
2: I think that got somewhere.
1: It got nowhere. It got nowhere.
2: I feel like I kind of know what I was saying.
1: But anyone who knows anything knows that the original slog from Allie, the original slog question.
2: The wet leg slog.
1: Was with wet leg. This one
6: well,
1: is...
6: And you guys, I mean, you were performing in a place where I think there weren't even really music venues there, right? So, I mean, you were performing in a place where there weren't a lot of audiences to be had. And then to step off the island, it was kind of expensive, right? So, I mean, is it still, I mean, you've blown up so quickly. Is it still really nerve-wracking even being front of

0: audiences?
1: Being front of audiences.
2: Man.
1: There she is.
2: Wow.
1: They made me nervous because they don't talk.
2: So anyway, someone said that last question took 3 business days. That's true.
1: 3 to 5.
2: 3 to 5 business days. All right, so congratulations.
1: You're standard all shipping on that question.
2: You're all sloggers in some way, shape, or form, but that guy does make a good point. And, you know, we don't play favorites, anyone who's decided. Maybe you're a day one listener today.
1: 909 said, after going through that again, I quit.
2: All right, see, we just lost someone. So there we go. We got opening for a slogger. If you want in, start listening. We will give you those shirts at our hang, which is happening a week from Wednesday, a week from today. That's right, at Descanso. We'll be there. All the details up on our Instagram, Klein Ellie Show. Quick break. We're back in a moment with Ali's money. If you want it, take it. 800-520-1067. I believe she lost yesterday.
1: I did.
2: She also lost last week a few times. So now is a great time to take advantage of Ali, who is clearly mentally beaten down.
1: I also lost again just now.
2: So I sure did. We all lost. If you want in, 800-520-1067. 5 questions about the news. We pay the people, and we do it after this. And then later this morning, we get you into Not Scary Farm opening night right here on K-Rock.
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0: five questions, $100. Except on Fridays, where those five questions become $500. It's Allie's money on the line. She will go ahead and put her brain and her. Once again, Allie, you've done this before, but you claim that you know more about the news than anyone else.
1: I don't really claim that.
0: Because you.
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1: 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Hey, Maria, good morning.
2: Hi, good morning.
1: You will be battling Allie for $100 American currency. I hope you win it. She will leave the K-Rock studios momentarily, and your round will begin. We are rooting for the people. It's your time to shine, and here we go.
3: Allie knows the news.
1: This movie star's house had a sinkhole that opened up beneath it, forcing this movie star to evacuate.
2: Jay Leno.
1: We go to question number two. In-N-Out has made some major changes to their ingredients. Name one ingredient that has been changed at In-N-Out that is making the news.
2: The beef patties.
1: Beef patties. We go to question number three. Oh, boy. You getting pulled over?
2: No, it's my work phone.
1: NFL kickoff is today. In what city is the game taking place?
2: St. Louis.
1: We go to question number four now. The LAPD bomb squad has been called to the scene of where this morning to report to a suspicious package that was found. Where is the LAPD bomb squad right now?
2: Alhambra.
1: And finally, question number five. This habit, according to new research out today, apparently leads to loneliness. So if you participate in this habit, there's a good chance that you are feeling lonely. Which habit is it?
2: Gaming? Yeah.
1: All right. Score together. Allie's going to come back in here in a moment. See how you did. Once again, if you think you're smarter than Maria or you're up for the challenge, you can call us tomorrow around the same time for a chance to battle Allie for her own money. We go to question number one. Allie.
4: Yes, I'm ready.
1: This movie star had a sinkhole that has opened up underneath his house, forcing him to evacuate that house.
4: That would be a Mr. Nicolas Cage, I believe.
1: She said Jay Leno, but the correct answer is Nick Cage. He seems like a sinkhole guy for sure, and that is the correct answer.
4: I feel like he wouldn't even notice.
1: We go to question number two now. Ellie's up early, 1-0. In-N-Out has made some pretty major changes to some of their ingredients. Name one of those changes that has been made. One of the ingredients that they have talked about changing.
4: I saw this headline. I didn't click on it, so I'm not sure what it is. Are they just going like non-GMO or something?
1: I need a more specific.
4: Their meat.
1: It's funny. She said patties, too. I didn't see that. Maybe that. I saw the three big ones is they're switching up their ketchup to a sugar ketchup as opposed to a high fructose corn syrup. So the ketchup will be different.
4: Mm-hmm.
1: The salt, little salt packets are going from the iodized salt to the sea salt.
4: It's
1: a big one.
4: Interesting.
1: And they're getting the sesame, whatever sesame powder was in their buns is gone. So anyone who's got these sesame allergies can still enjoy the buns. Mm-hmm. I didn't see anything about the meat, so I don't think either of you get the points on that. I don't know. Maybe there was some more stuff announced I didn't see. Those were the three big ones that everyone was talking about.
4: I love that people get so outraged about that.
1: Well, yeah, but it's people get outraged to get outraged. But, you know.
4: Like, does that bother you as an In-N-Out connoisseur?
1: I don't even know if I would notice, to be honest.
4: I don't ever take the ketchup, so.
1: I wouldn't notice. You don't need a ketchup on a burger that good. Don't
4: need
1: it.
4: I agree.
1: And if I'm going to dip the fries in anything, I'm going to dip it in the spread.
4: Yeah,
1: I'm going to dip it in the ketchup.
4: Totally. There are better sauces.
1: It doesn't affect me at all. Or I'll dip them in the milkshake directly. Okay, I'm fat. What? Question three. NFL kickoff.
4: Can someone pull that?
1: Yes. NFL kickoff is today. In what city is it happening?
4: Oh God! Well, I know it's the Seahawks and the Patriots. I don't know if there's a neutral city that they've chosen. I guess I'll just go with Seattle.
1: Allie gets the point. It is Seattle. Congratulations.
4: They're the winners. They would be at home.
1: They get the home game as we kick things off. As she said, St. Louis. So she's not doing well with two questions left. Here we go. The LAPD bomb

0: Squad has been called to the scene of a suspicious package this morning. Where are they currently right now? The LAPD Bomb Squad.
1: LAX?
0: Ah, good guess. Not right, though. She said Alhambra. Also not right. They're currently in downtown LA at a federal building.
1: Ooh, fun.
0: Usually a good guess for it, where the bomb squad. You should have guessed it. We got a final question, and I don't think it matters for you, Maria. Sadly, Allie has held on to her money for another day, but
1: finally.
0: Here we go. This habit, according to new research out today, is now linked to loneliness. People that participate in this habit are lonelier than people who do not.
1: Did it for decades. That would be smoking.
0: Smoking, which I thought was such a great social thing to do.
1: Yeah, but now there's not enough smokers out there, so everyone outside the bar is just alone.
0: Well, Allie smoked your ass, and that means she's lonely. And what must you shamefully admit over the airwaves of K-Rock? Maria, go ahead.
2: My name is Maria, and Allie knows the news.
0: All right, thank you for participating. And tomorrow, hopefully, someone else will call and win Allie's money, and that's what it's all about here. And we learned something. So, good day for everyone except the smokers. I'm so sorry. It's K-Rock.

0: football's back today. Great time to be alive. It's a great week to be alive. It's a great day to be alive. And we welcome you back, football boy. We miss you. And to celebrate, because Seattle is playing today, and Jake is from Seattle and a big Seahawks fan, we will be listening to the call in its entirety of us playing all of Jake's squaws to that poor lady at the pet shop. And here's just a tease. We'll get to this later.
1: Are you a birdie?

0: That was a woman that was trying to help us with our problem. So we'll get into that. If you missed it, you'll hear it in its entirety as we get ready for another season of NFL football.
1: I got a disturbing email this morning, and I know we talked last week about how people have spent tons of money on their pets and are willing to spend a lot of money on their pets. I had to spend, I believe it was $6,000 on our cat that is 1 year old because he swallowed something he shouldn't have. And they had a bowel obstruction. They did a big lengthy surgery. They said it was going to cost a lot of money, but this cat is my kid's best friend. I feel like I had no choice. Anyway, this is a newish vet that we've been going to for the last year for all three of our animals. And I received an email from this vet, which I never get emails for, like, when do they contact you? Usually if your pet's dead.
0: Vaccine.
1: Vaccine. Or happy birthday, Chloe.
0: Mortadella. The dog needs a mortadella shot.
1: What's that?
0: Something dogs get.
1: That's a salami, isn't it?
0: Oh, mortadella. It's one of those two.
1: So I get an email from him. This just came in a half hour ago. I wanted to personally share an important change with all of you rather than have you hear about it somewhere else.
0: Oh, boy. Oh, he had sex with an animal. Is that what happened?
1: He had sex with mortadella?
0: Is that what happened?
1: No. As many of you know, I've been recently away from the hospital. I have been recovering from surgery, but there is a completely other issue going on that has been ongoing for approximately 4 years. These are two separate issues, and I want to be clear that my recent absence has genuinely been because of my injury and surgery. But after this lengthy process...
0: This is a transition situation. I'm going to be a lady doctor
1: now. I'm going to be a lady vet. You decide whether I'm still qualified.
0: Is that what's happening here? I feel like they're setting us up for something.
1: I will be taking a pay cut myself.
0: Take 70 cents to the dollar for this transition.
1: After a lengthy process, the board has made the decision to revoke my veterinary license.
0: Oh, wow.
1: Effective September 28th. As a result, after that date, I will no longer be able to practice veterinary medicine, perform surgery, diagnose patients, or prescribe medications.
0: That's crazy.
1: Obviously,
0: to think
1: this
0: about.
1: Is a difficult chapter for me.
0: What did this person possibly do to have their certification revoked?
1: Right. So then, for me, I'm going. I stick with this hot? Like, because he's not the only doctor there.
0: Is that a serious question? Do you stick with the person that just had their medical license revoked?
1: Is now a great time to get them in for a checkup since he's only got 20 days left?
0: Are you stupid?
1: I'm just wondering if it's going
0: to
1: be cheaper.
0: Is that a serious question
1: you're
0: asking?
1: He probably knows how to do a regular exam. I don't know what the charges are. I don't know what's happening. He had an affair with somebody on his team. Maybe he's a great vet.
0: He's not a qualified vet anymore as through the eyes of the people that determine
1: today
0: if you're qualified
1: he is.
0: Or not.
1: By the 28th, he won't be.
0: No, today he's not. If they've said you've lost, it takes him a while for that to process the thing. If you got a letter, let's forget about the animals for a second. This is a human doctor. You're going to this doctor right now for your lady parts because you're pregnant.
1: An OB.
0: If you get an email that says, "I just found out I've lost my license to practice,"
1: I would want to know why.
0: You wouldn't. You would think to yourself, "Oh, I better get in there quickly and see him one more time."
1: Maybe it's just someone who was drunk during a surgery once.
0: Oh my!
1: But they're really good at what they do.
0: People
1: deserve second chances.
0: It's probably not easy to lose a license because it's hard to get one. I think it's harder to get one. You've got to obviously go through the schooling. You've got to pass the test.
1: Uh-huh.
0: You've got to do the. Whatever that other stuff is, we spend the night at the hospital for a while.
1: This is Dr. Slayton. He's been practicing medicine for 25 years for animals. He said it was the only thing he ever wanted to do.
0: Was it an age-related situation? Like, guys got shaky hands now or something?
1: No, I mean, he's a pretty young guy. I mean, there's a couple of doctors there, but they're all kind of, no one's like ancient or old or anything. But I think that this is public record. I think I can look up and find Dr. Slayton and figure out what he actually got charged with.
0: So he's lost his, he said basically, I have lost my license. I will not be able to practice moving forward.
1: Yeah.
0: And he didn't say something like, but if you want to continue to use me. Kind of like a black market style.
1: Just says our hospital will remain open. And our other vets and staff will continue providing medical and surgical care for the patients. My role will change.
0: Yeah, sounds like it. Not by
1: choice.
0: As in,
1: it will not be a role anymore. I intend to remain involved in the business and administrative side of the hospital to the extent permitted.
0: Now, listen, you are cheap, but would you, for less money, be okay going to someone who is, self-taught? Didn't necessarily go through medical school, get the proper permits, the proper certificates. Would you be okay with that?
1: I'm clearly okay with this guy.
0: A lot of times they tell you when you go to the airport.

0: airport, hey, people approach you, they say, I'll give you a ride. You know, there used to be a big thing. They go, don't go up to any of these unsanctioned drivers. Now we're all unsanctioned drivers.
1: Absolutely.
0: Everyone's unsanctioned.
1: I mean, look at every expert on TikTok, right? They don't have any qualifications, and you follow their advice all to the letter.
0: Alex Earle went to cosmetology school? No, she started putting blush on her face.
1: She
0: in
1: has
0: front
1: a whole
0: of...
1: mental health platform
0: right.
1: now, doesn't she?
0: Who knows?
1: You know what else, though? Here's what's interesting, too. Even if I stop going to this guy, he says he is going to apply for reinstatement in 3 years.
0: So if you can look
1: up
0: online.
1: So if he could reinstate his license, maybe you would never know that this guy had his license revoked. Maybe there's somebody that you're going to that had their license revoked at some point and you have no idea.
0: Omar, did you look this guy up at all?
2: You know, I can't seem to find it. I think I'm spelling his name wrong. I think Ali, maybe you could just type it in.
1: Yeah.
2: Look it up.
1: Well, I did. Okay, so if I look and Google his name and then I say revoked license, there is a big lengthy thing that comes up, a big large document, because all this is public knowledge. You know, when you get disbarred or when something happens like this, it's you can all look it up. So, but there's hundreds of pages here. Let me just put this in chat.
0: There's hundreds of pages?
2: Hundreds of pages.
0: How'd you find this guy?
1: I just put in his name and the address.
0: No, I'm saying, when you first decided this is the vet for me, what did you just walk? Did you just go to the
1: closest? Oh, he's right down the street from my kid's school.
0: Oh, so it's just convenience.
1: There it is.
0: You didn't do any digging? You didn't look up anything at all?
1: Here he is. This person versus the Consumer Affairs Medical Board.
0: But
1: okay,
0: Allie, you didn't, when you picked this vet, you said, this is going to be the guy to look after my cats. You didn't say. You didn't do any digging or research? You just said, this guy's convenient?
1: Does anybody?
0: Yes.
1: You researched various veterinarians before you decide?
0: Absolutely. Researched, interviewed them?
1: Interviewed them?
0: Yeah.
1: What are you talking about? You do like consultations to see if they're going to be your vet?
0: Yeah. Went to like 3 different places.
1: Stop.
0: I didn't like one guy. I didn't like his attitude, so I didn't go back. This other guy tried to sell me on some toothpaste that he was the face of, and I was like, this guy's just trying to make a dollar. I'm out.
1: I think that vets and dentists can kind of be similar, where some of them are crooks and some of them are great.
0: Right.
1: You kind of have to sift through and find. But clearly, this guy was one of the good ones.
2: Well, Cotton, you also decided to go with the one that told you to whack off your dog.
3: Oh, yeah, you're a big dog whacker.
0: Well, to be fair...
1: You interviewed that guy.
0: No, yeah. That,
1: and
0: no,
1: said,
0: no.
1: It's you, sir.
2: Dog whacking guy.
0: The person who told me to whack off my dog was not my vet. That was a 24-hour vet clinic I had called. I don't even know what state I called. And they said I needed to put his penis back in the sheath.
2: Got it.
3: Mm-hmm,
0: and that was bad advice, and I shouldn't have done that.
1: My bad vet would have never done that.
0: Because apparently all I had to do was put salt on it, and it would have done it itself.
1: So ChatGPT has just read the entire document and said, there is a lot here. The current accusation involves multiple animals and 32 separate causes for discipline.
0: Oh, man.
1: Including
0: that's a lot.
1: Giving inappropriate medication doses, failing to physically examine animals when he was treating them, failure to provide adequate pain control. He took a critically ill dog home with him where the dog died in his house.
2: Oh, man.
0: Well, maybe he was...
1: Extremely incomplete medical records.
0: That's
1: and then another disciplinary action involving controlled substances.
0: Oh, it's taking the K. Taking that cat tranquilizer.
1: Wow, they even have an animal-by-animal breakdown. Toby, Jem, Toro, Rocco, Harley.
0: These were all ones that he was what, dated?
1: These are all the ones that he did controlled substances with.
0: Oh, man. Rocco's probably fun, I bet.
1: Botched surgeries.
0: Oh, yeah, but we talked about it. So many people that when they were calling us last week about how much money they spent on their animals, and a lot of those surgeries are like, yeah, I spent $8,000 to get my dog a new knee, and it didn't work. I mean, that's the thing. It's like, I would imagine just on botched surgeries, you know, that's the best thing about being an animal doctor instead of a human one, is that you don't have to deal with as much complaining because you're like, we don't know what the whimpering means.
1: Yeah, it looks to be that there was a surgery that was botched and that didn't help the dog at all. And I think they even died.
0: So, Allie, your salute, after reading all of this now, you're still considering going there for one more visit before you have to find a new vet?
1: Just for a checkup, right?
0: What
1: if it's like $20 for a checkup?
0: Yep. Going out of
1: get
0: business.
1: Get all those vaccines, do it all. Diversion of controlled substances and use of controlled substances and possession of controlled substances.
0: But isn't all medication controlled substances? Like if you're a doctor, it's the best part. I mean,
1: it's all controlled if you put it in your pocket.
0: I guess if you're a doctor and you're able to prescribe medicine and even if you're a vet, you could still prescribe. There's plenty of vet animal painkillers that humans can take, I'm sure, right?
1: Yeah, absolutely. I think people do it all the time.
0: Jake, you've taken...
1: Don't they take cow tranquilizers and horse tranquilizers?
3: I think ketamine is like the big one, but yeah, I haven't taken that.
0: No. Yeah, yeah, yeah. But I mean, I feel like there's a lot. Like, I remember I took, we have certain pills for my dog when we fly to, like, chill him out. I've taken them before. They work for me, too. So they're great.
1: Oh, tuxedo. Ooh, tuxedo's dead too.
0: All right. Well, R.I.P. to all the animals that were lost. That's Allie. That's Allie, by the
1: way.
0: What
1: an email to get.
0: That's Allie making decisions. We got to take a quick break. We're back in a second. We have your ADD news to get to, but more importantly, we have tickets for you coming up. Opening night, Not Scary Farm, after this.
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0: This is one of the absolute greatest days of the year because NFL football is back. And yeah, you got a taste over the weekend with college. And if you're not on the Prize Picks, well, then you're only experiencing half of the fun you could be experiencing while watching football, because Prize Picks is doing it, and they're doing it bigger than ever before right now by downloading using the code KROQ. Yes, it makes me look good, which is pretty helpful. 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

0: Thank you, Sublime. Let's get into your ADD news. A brand new hour of the show will officially then begin. We go right from forced fun to forced fan, and because NFL season's kicking off today, we apparently are all going to be forced to follow a football team at random and follow that team through the season. I don't understand. We're going to be picking these teams at random in a few moments. Mm-hmm. So what happens to the team that I actually like? Like, Allie's actually...
1: out. They're out.
0: We can no longer support the team we like this season? We have to all go with random teams?
1: All random teams. Got to start fresh.
0: What if I pick a team that I actually hate, like the Cowboys?
1: That would be hilarious, because then you'd have to come in here in a Cowboys jersey and then talk shop with our boss about how great the Cowboys are.
0: Oh, my God. That would suck.
2: He would love it.
0: Oh, no. I don't like this. From forced fan to forced fun.
1: Yeah, and we could get audio of those interactions and how great they'd be every Monday. You got Monday morning quarterback with how great the Cowboys
3: again,
1: did.
3: Right, man. Prescott, I swear.
0: Can't tell. Well, what's worse, at least you pick a team. I mean, how terrible it would be. One of us is going to probably pick a team that is going to have a win two games all season.
1: Yeah, and you could go.
0: You have to go to a local bar to support some crap Cleveland Browns team.
1: You have to go find a Panthers bar in L.A.
0: Oh, my God. Ugh. Well, anyway.
1: And you got to buy Panthers merch.
0: At least it's cheap.
4: I've never even met a Tennessee Titan fan.
0: Well,
4: those don't exist over here.
0: Yeah, you may be one. You may be the biggest, dude. That's exciting. Hey, the Super Bowl's coming to L.A. this year. We'll be celebrating by picking our teams to get ready for the NFL season with huge stakes up for grabs. Team that goes the furthest, team that does the worst. We'll get into all that next hour. Right now, though, it is your news.
5: 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It's time for ADD News.
1: Is Jimmy Kimmel's late night show ending after all these years? It is a subject that's highly up for debate. There are reputable sources saying completely opposite things. Yesterday, Page Six broke this news initially, saying that ABC is choosing not to renew Jimmy's contract past 2027. So that season would be his last, which would mean after 24 years, his show would be canceled. And there was a lot of speculation, sources saying that this is true. There were people, TMZ reported that there was talk among the staff that Jimmy has been working on pitching other shows and podcasts around town, so he's already moving on to his next project. But ABC themselves have come out and said this information is inaccurate. Any reports about the future of the show at this point are purely speculative. So the question is Jimmy's show continuing or is it not continuing? And of course, there's been a lot of history where his show was paused for a while. Then the president said he was ordering ABC to fire Jimmy, but then they didn't listen. Or are they listening? A lot of questions, not a lot of answers yet.
0: He just came off of, he's got a nice little sweet deal where he doesn't really work over the summer. So he had a few months off, I'm sure, during that time.
6: Yeah, he was hanging out with your friend Magic Johnson, I believe.
0: He's always hanging out with Magic Johnson.
6: Yep.
0: I think he photoshops himself into all of Magic Johnson's family trips. He's been doing that for a long time. Not as Carl Malone. As Jimmy Kimmel. But, maybe he enjoyed the time off so much he said, this works for suckers. I don't want to do this anymore. Or, you come back and you go, I missed this whole thing. I know, we just had this long weekend. For us, that's like summer's off. We had a three-day weekend. And by about Monday, I was bored as hell and had to get back here. Couldn't wait to get back here.
1: Mm-hmm.
0: But had that gone on till like another 3 days, I could have seen myself going, just not waking up early stuff feels kind of nice.
1: I know. You kind of get used to it.
0: So who knows?
1: You need 2 to 3 weeks for that to unlock in your brain.
0: Yeah, I don't know what the time is, because I know that there's people that have retired or gone through like a break between jobs, and some people say it's the greatest thing ever. I found myself, I got in shit, whatever. And then there's other people go, I was bored out of my effing mind.
1: Oh, my in-laws already went back to work.
0: Really?
1: Yep. They both were bored out of their minds.
0: They retired and then went back to work.
1: I think my father-in-law cleaned out his garage, and then a couple months later, he was like, I guess I'm just going to go back to work.
0: Guess I'm going to hand out smiley face stickers at Walmart now. What else can I do?
1: A couple of updates are happening with TSA that would theoretically make life easier for us. TSA PreCheck members are going to get a couple of new perks. So if you are a PreCheck member and you want to go to the airport without a plane ticket, you can do that again now. They're going to create a separate lane for non-ticketed passengers. And I would hope, too, that the people who can go through this line are the ones who, like, work for the airport. They don't have a plane that they're trying to catch. They're just kind of going through, or they're going through with a wheelchair or something to go pick somebody up. That would be a totally separate line. And they're also going to potentially allow pre-check people to go through with

0: water bottles, full water bottles, because with this new facial recognition stuff, they're also going to be putting in 3D scanners in some of the airports that can tell if the bottle contains water or like anthrax or something bad. Mm. So they would be able to test that, and they would allow those people to go through with a water bottle so we don't have to dump out our water bottles.
1: Now, time to sell your Hudson News stock, because those profits are going to go plummeting. We're not forced to buy our water there.
0: Or in your case, it's the Diet Coke or the Coke Zero that is purchased right before you get to the gate, and then you have to dump it out.
1: Not before I go to the gate, before I go through security, like a stupid idiot. I've done this multiple times at the airport where I will buy myself the drink on the wrong side of security because I'm dyslexic, and then immediately they take it from me. Such an idiot. I shouldn't go out
0: in public. Do you even get one sip in?
1: I will once before,
0: I feel like if the seal's not cracked, they should just let you through.
1: Before I will throw it in the trash, I will sometimes force myself to open it and take a sip, and then I throw it in the trash.
0: Yeah, or you try and chug it, and it hurts so bad. It's also interesting that these changes are happening as we hit the 25th anniversary of 9/11, because a lot of these things were taken away after 9/11. Mm-hmm. Being able to meet your family members at the gate, that went away. Being able to take beverages and liquids onto a plane through your carry-on, all that went away. So it seems after 25 years, they're starting to kind of loosen up on that. And then finally, goodbye to the beloved L.A. area coyote with the weird monster face.
1: Oh, this was my doppelganger.
0: Her name was Wendy. Yes, she
1: was. Oh, it was a her?
0: Yeah.
1: The Studio City coyote?
0: Mm-hmm. She was captured in Studio City last month, and she was kind of becoming a little celebrity around town because she had been sighted by multiple people in the area repeatedly, and she had this weird thing on her face where it was like this growth. And it looked like part of her face was inflated like a balloon, and no one knew what was going on with Wendy. But
1: you put the side-by-side of that coyote next to me yesterday with the shock collar on. It's so almost, you can't even tell who's who.
0: After you got your nose surgery.
1: I look just like the coyote. Yeah. I really like this coyote, the Studio City coyote.
0: You related to her.
1: Yeah.
0: Yeah, so they picked her up, and there was a lot of people that wanted to there were people that were collecting donations to try and save Wendy, to try and give her corrective surgery, all this stuff. She's dead now.
1: Oh.
2: Go away, coyote!
0: So they picked her up, they gave her a medical evaluation, they treated her, and ultimately decided that she needed to be euthanized, and that she had been shot in the face.
3: He's resting monster face.
0: So she had, like, shrapnel in her face and created an infection.
3: With
4: his monster face!
3: A visual disgrace.
4: His monster face!
3: He's got a monster face.
1: Well, from one monster face to another, R.I.P. Wendy.
0: I'm so glad we could help.
1: Yeah, you should probably euthanize me as well. Yeah. I think that's a good answer.
0: You're beyond. Yeah, I'll give you my vet's number.
1: Great. He said he's got a lot of time on his hands. Brand new hour of the show starts now on K-Rock. Here we go.
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1: All right, just after 8 o'clock, it is Wednesday, and this is K-Rock. We are Klein Alley Show. If you need us, remember these numbers. You'll need them, especially if you want to win your way into opening night of Not Scary Farm, where you can see real monster faces scaring you and haunting you. 800-520-1067. This hour on the show, we'll figure out which team will be forced to support all season long, which is going to really suck. Could be great. Could draft a good team.
0: Maybe I'll get my team.
1: That'd be great. If Allie reaches into that football helmet and pulls out Niners, I'll assume this whole thing was rigged. So we'll get into that coming up later this hour. We'll get into some clickbait as well. A controversy from yesterday's clickbait about hiding phones, and we will get into a new riddle on the internet that we need to solve. But before we can do any of that, Allie, take a listen to this.
8: Hi, guys. Hi. My first time calling. Vlogging along for the last couple of years, and I just finished re-listening to today's Old People Secrets. It reminded me so much of the bit when of Klein's Dateline interview, and I can't stop laughing. And the reason being is because that bit was what solidified my love for you guys, and I was hooked from that point on. So if you guys can dig it out of the archives and play it on the radio for me, oh my God. Thank you so much for all that you do. You've gotten me through a really rough year, you know, losing my dad and everything. And I'm hanging up now before I get choked up. All right? Love you guys.
1: I don't remember this bit she's talking about, this Dateline thing.
0: I remember it because I was watching the Dateline episode when I was at the gym, and one of the suspects was named Kelvin Klein, I believe, and he was a pervert. And they went through and they were investigating Klein and they realized that he was just a harmless pervert. But it was great audio.
5: And Omar did a thing with it.
0: Yeah, he put some of you in there, I believe.
1: Yeah, so that's what they're... similarly, yesterday during Old People's Secrets, when Omar made me have...
0: sex with the old lady.
1: Unconsensual. I was not consenting to that. I don't think she was either.
0: Probably unprotected as well.
1: So this woman asked for us to play that Dateline bit again. I don't see it here. So if Omar... Oh, great. So
0: fire away.
1: Here's a request. If you're new to the show, you've never heard this before. This woman claims this is the thing that made her fall in love with us. And here it is for the first time in a long time on K-Rock.
9: Who is Klein?
10: Klein is the person that was using the Anthony Schatz profile to solicit girls to send them pornographic photos.
1: Oh, that is... Ooh. Dirty.
11: Klein was a big, overweight.
1: I'm gonna eat it all. Yummy, yummy, yummy.
11: Not somebody that these girls would talk to, kind of person. So he changed who he was.
1: I'm a handicap.
9: Not long after that Peeping Tom incident, law enforcement raided Klein's home.
1: Well, I don't know.
10: He's a bad guy. He's a pathological liar. He would tell us something we'd look into and it'd be a lie. He lied a lot.
1: Hey, don't mind me. I'm just a young boy.
9: Klein seemed to have a strong alibi that he was in Vegas at the time of the murders.
1: Yeah!
9: When Court TV's Barbara McDonald learned Klein was in jail, she contacted him.
1: Man, I am horny now.
12: What happened? He talked to me. He gave me an interview from jail.
13: So, are you aware that there's a bunch of news stories out there linking you to the Delphi murders?
1: I don't have
13: You have admitted that you created this fake profile, Anthony Schatz. Is that correct?
1: Yeah.
13: Why did you create that profile?
1: I groomed a young boy.
9: But when it came to contact with Libby, Klein seemed evasive.
1: Nah.
13: Are you aware whether you may have talked to Libby? Where were you on February 13th, 2017?
1: I like to smell parts of my girlfriend.
13: Did you have anything to do with the murders of Abby or Libby?
1: Me, such a bad boy.
9: And in the end, investigators couldn't prove he killed Abby and Libby.
1: Oh.
10: We conducted a thorough investigation and ruled him out.
9: Another dead end.
10: Another dead end.
1: I'm boned up. I am boned up.
9: Klein would eventually plead guilty to 25 charges. He was sentenced to 40 years in prison.
1: Oh. Are you ready for the rear end? Okay, I understand why I forgot that.
0: Oh, my God. I forgot how funny that was.
1: That's good stuff right there.
0: That was...
5: I remember.
1: It's not me.
0: That was way funnier than I remember. And I remember it being funny the first time.
1: It's not me.
0: Well
1: it's
0: done,
1: Omar. A different
0: Omar.
1: Guy by the name of Clegg and Klein or something like that. Clickbait after Temper City on K-Rock.

0: Rock Meter Klein Alley Show. We'll get into some clickbait in a moment. Then we'll find out what teams will be forced to follow all football season long. Yay for us. Marcella, you're on K-Rock. Good morning.
1: I'm a longtime listener, and I love listening to those old bits that are just the best. Honestly, there's just nothing funnier. But the other thing that is just crazy funny is you guys' version of Lady Gaga's Shallow. Okay. Oh, my God.
2: Oh, my God. That was a long time ago. Before we were even on K-Rock.
0: All right. Well, we'll put that. You think that's even funny. All right. Well, everyone's got their favorites. Write that down. We don't have time to possibly get into that right now.
2: We even dubbed it to their Grammy performance or Academy Awards performance. Yeah. And I think it was stripped from YouTube for copyright.
0: YouTube banned us because they thought we sounded too much like Bradley Cooper and Lady Gaga. Before we get into the clickbait, you know, the real issue is yesterday we got into a clickbait about people hiding their phones and how that's a big deal breaker and there's a good sign your relationship's going to fail. And I couldn't come up with good examples on the spot of other reasons why people would hide their phone if it was not about infidelity, because that seems to be the big thing people are hiding. And this guy, thank God for you listeners, because this guy finally reminded me of another major reason why you'd want to hide your password.
3: Oh. Hey, what's up, guys? Sweet Dips. I just listened to the clickbait segment. And just to have your back real quick, Klein, talking about the other reasons why you wouldn't want your chick to go through your phone, right? I mean, it's not all sexual shit. Like, yeah, got some porn on the browser history, but a big majority is, like, all the gambling websites that I'm on, because I'm a degenerate gambler just like yourself.
0: Thank you.
3: And, dude, if my wife were to see just the disgusting dereliction of a habit that I have in gambling.
0: Yes.
3: She would divorce me.
0: Right.
3: So, yeah, it's not all sexual, you know. It's also gambling. Anyway, have a good one.
0: Not sexual, also gambling.
2: That's a great catchphrase for gambling.
0: Yeah, it's not sexual. It's not sexual. It's also gambling. There's another reason why. So there's a reason why you'd maybe want to hide your phone. So someone would go through it and then judge
2: you. There's other things you're hiding.
0: And then be like, you lost how much money? Because everyone says, even if, you know, if your guy's having a bad night, he's like, oh, I just lost a little on the game. And he says, and you say, how much? And he goes, you know, $75. It may mean $7,500.
2: Right. So, usually they knock off a couple of zeros before they tell you.
0: It's time for a new riddle. And we are going to stop arguments before they even start. It's time for clickbait. Here we go.
2: Clickbait.
0: All right. This is the one phrase, not phase, but phrase, Allie, that can stop an argument before it spirals out of control. And we've all been in them before. They start casual, it's conversational even, and then next thing you know, how did we get here? Now we're in a full-blown fight, and I don't know how it happened, but there's a phrase you can use, like the pulling that ejection ripcord. And you can say, let's not even get this fight. I got to say this phrase. This is what researchers have studied all sorts of different couples. This phrase every time will help you from getting into an argument.
2: God, I feel like lately our thing, like something small can escalate so quickly.
0: Yeah, right. And with two women, I would imagine even faster.
2: Oh, my God. But then it's also a lot of therapy speak and a lot of communication stuff as well. So you have to, like, do all the pop. You have to do all the right steps. I can't just be mad and say mean things.
0: Right.
2: Because that's like not cool.
0: That's the fun part, though, when you hold that little thing and you're like, I'm going to save that for the next fight and then drop it on them when they least expect it.
2: Yeah. But I think what's going to diffuse it, and I know it's worked for me, is to say, I hear you. I understand. I hear what you're saying. I am listening and I'm validating what you're saying.
0: Allie says, I hear you. I hear you.
2: I totally hear you.
0: As long as
2: you're like, oh, wow, she's listening.
0: I know people love the I hear you, but, followed by the big but. I hear you, but, over to my
2: you're
0: point.
2: You're wrong, bitch.
0: I hear how wrong you are with everything you say.
2: I hear you, and I throw it away.
0: And the neighbors hear you.
2: And I raise you this.
0: And we all hear you, because all you're doing is tap dancing. We don't want to hear it. Omar, what is the phrase?
4: I think the phrase is...
2: Whatever, you stupid ass.
0: That's a good one, too.
2: That's
0: a good guess right there. All right.
4: I think admitting you're wrong and you don't really care about the argument and you just say you're right. Mm. You say you're right and you kind of give in and then you move on with your life.
2: Yeah, but you can't say it too passive-aggressively because that won't get you off the hook.
4: Yeah,
2: you can't be like, yeah,
4: right,
2: all right. Yeah.

0: You're
1: Yeah.
0: right.
1: You're right. Sometimes too soon. It's like they didn't even hear what I'm saying.
0: I wanted to. You're right.
1: You gotta combine those two
0: I
1: together.
0: haven't even told you
1: I
0: about
1: hear you.
0: things.
1: You're right. That's it. Give them all the buzzwords.
0: Boom. I hear you. Right. Hear
1: Jake,
0: you.
1: What
0: Right.
1: is the thing you say to keep an argument from spiraling out of control?
2: You gotta make sure that you preface everything with like, I feel like this. I feel like that. I feel like you're being a bitch or whatever.
1: All right, well, I
0: this
1: guess...
0: This is a man who's not had more than a 2-year relationship, right, Jake?
1: Vanessa told him before the show today she feels his current relationship has a week left in it.
2: I said a month.
3: I said a month.
1: Oh, excuse me, a month. Sorry.
0: She said, I don't want to...
1: I don't want to say anything bad about you, but
0: But I think it has a month
1: You
0: left.
1: Have a month left.
0: All right. But I think, Jake, you're pretty stubborn when it comes to fighting.
2: Yeah, because I'm never wrong.
1: Oh, man.
0: So he would totally say, I feel you're wrong.
1: Right. I feel that you're wrong.
2: I feel I'm right.
1: Researchers have found that the phrase you're supposed to use, and this is when you start to feel that part where you're like, this is getting volatile. All of a sudden, this was nice. Now it's getting a little volatile. You're supposed to say, quote, I'd actually.
0: T-O-T-O.
1: You don't say timeout. You say, I'd like to actually focus on all the things we agree on.
0: Ew.
1: So before you start going into the fact that like, you didn't do the dishes or you didn't do this or I thought I was getting, well, can't say on the radio, thought I was getting that tonight.
0: That was a fight?
1: Yeah. You say, let's start with the things we agree on. And then if you say that, you're...
0: What if you can't find any?
1: Well, then that's a problem.
2: I feel like we can't.
1: The subtle shift turns the person that we disagree with from the enemy into a collaborator. And it's one of those little Jedi mind tricks you pull back to be like, let's start with what we agree on.
0: You know,
1: You're wrong.
0: I have used the, hey, we're on the same team thing.
1: That's not.
2: That's because you're a lesbian.
0: Because we're both lesbians.
1: And talk about softball.
0: You know, you give her team analogies and softball things. Right. She feels better.
1: So try that. Good luck. I will try that the next time, and I promise you it'll make
0: it won't
1: much
0: work.
1: Worse.
0: That doesn't sound like it's going
1: to
0: get you anywhere.
1: That's according to researchers and relationship experts. Quick break. We're back in a moment with our forced teams that will be following this NFL season.
0: Forced fandom.
1: Forced fandom after this on K-Rock.
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0: 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We are Klein Alley Show. Hey, Maria, you're on K-Rock. Good morning.
1: I was just going to suggest maybe having a baby shower for Alley and sending invites to all your wedding guests.
0: I would settle for Allie to take a regular shower at this point, but that would be nice of us to do.
2: I need it more than the baby.
0: Yeah. Yeah, let's just worry about Allie showering on a regular basis. How about that? And then we can talk about...
2: actually bestowing me with gifts.
0: Yeah, we got some plans. Don't worry, it's a good idea, but we've got some things planned for Allie and her...
2: You do? No, you don't.
0: Vanessa, make a note that we should plan something for
2: Allie. That is way too far ahead. You don't think that far ahead.
0: I just found out that Allie's due date is the Super Bowl, which is interesting as we get into a new season of NFL football right now. Mm. I was thinking about it. You know, it seems like it was only yesterday that Jake was squawing around the office because he was so excited that the Seahawks were going to be in the big dance, and then he got to go there courtesy of Blind Charlie, our show's benefactor. And Jake was very unappreciative. Even yesterday we were talking about...
3: What are you talking about?
2: I forgot that the Seahawks won the effing Super Bowl, yeah. That it is Jake's team, yep. That Blind Charlie bought him a ticket to the Super Bowl, and that he drove all the way up there and attended.
0: Well, Jake, first he put up that pathetic crowd, he put up a GoFundMe situation for himself, if you remember.
2: Oh, that's right.
0: And it was, and he did get some donations there, and we immediately took all that money, and I think we took it and gave it to a charity because we felt so bad.
3: Yeah, it sucked.
0: That Jake had done that, and then Blind Charlie, you know, the gift that keeps on giving, decided to step in and buy Jake a ticket. And then we said to Jake yesterday, oh, that's amazing. You went to the Super Bowl last year to watch your team not only go but win. It must have been pretty great. And Jake goes, well, the seats were not great.
2: It was the longest day ever.
0: I had a long drive
3: back from San Francisco and then come straight back and then do the show.
2: Boo-hoo.
0: Yeah, that was
3: not like the funnest day ever.
0: You understand most people on the planet will never have the ability to ever attend a Super Bowl, period, let alone to see their team go, let alone to see their team go and win. I mean, it's like such an amazing thing to be able to experience.
2: And then to focus on just the annoying drive.
0: Right. Drive afterwards sucked. And I believe, if I'm not mistaken, we also had a listener that invited you to come and stay with them the whole time you were up there.
2: Yes, you got free lodging.
0: And they stocked the place with your...
2: And they fed you and gave you drinks.
3: Yeah, that was cool.
0: So it seems like it was an amazing trip that you just, once again, are not appreciative of at all.
3: I wasn't the biggest fan of driving back the whole night and then coming to work.
0: Well, we were not a fan of hearing you walk around the office squawing for 6 weeks leading up to it. But we did take some of those sounds and we called this pet shop.
4: Hello, it's Petra. How can I help you?
0: My bird has been acting very strange lately, and I wasn't sure if you had any thoughts about what this is going on here.
4: Okay. What's she doing?
0: I don't know if you hear this kind of these noises. She noises like that before.
4: Do you have any alarm system or anything in your house?
0: Not that I know of. Oh.
5: Squawk!
0: No alarm system.
4: No? Maybe she's just, I don't know, expressing herself. Is she outside the cage? Is she in the cage?
0: We leave her in the cage mostly. Occasionally, we'll let her kind of flap around the living room.
4: Okay.

0: I don't know a lot about birds, but I don't know if that's strange or not. If she does, she usually talk to you, or
1: not
0: is she quiet?
1: Quiet most of the time, and then about the last few weeks, it's been a lot of this.
0: Huh? Nothing different happened in your house, like sounds or anything like that.
1: Not that I know of.
0: Do you go to work?
1: Yes.
0: Is there anybody home all day with them?
1: No.
2: Squaw!
0: Sounds really mad.
2: Squaw!
0: What you can do is give a call back.
2: Squaw!
0: At like 3 o'clock,
2: Squaw!
0: Kyle will be here.
2: Squaw!
0: He might know what's going on.
1: Okay. Call back for Kyle.
0: Is she right beside you?
1: Far away. Other side of the room.
0: She's where?
1: Other side of the room.
2: What's going on?
0: On the other side of the room. Sounds like she's on the phone with you.
1: That's why I was calling. It seems crazy,
2: Squaw!
1: Right?
2: Squaw!
0: Wow.
2: Squaw!
0: Sounds like something
2: Squaw!
0: Freaked her
2: Squaw!
0: Out.
2: Squaw!
0: Now, what is she doing when she makes that
2: Squaw!
0: Noise? Is she flapping her wings?
1: Yeah, the wings are flapping a little bit and looking at me and all shifty eyes.
2: Squaw!
0: Huh?
2: Squaw!
1: What's your general thought?
2: Squaw! Squaw!
0: I mean, the big bird. What kind of bird is she?
1: We're not a rescue.
0: It's a rescue, but what kind of bird is it? Is it, like, what kind of parrot is it? Is it a macaw?
1: But yeah.
0: It's a macaw?
1: Yeah.
0: I don't know. Birds are wild, but that's wild. Have you tried talking to the bird?
1: Can you try? Because she didn't not respond to me.
0: Was she just only, like, women? Like,
1: I'll put you on speaker. Go ahead.
0: Hello, bird. What's the matter?
2: Squaw?
0: What's the matter?
2: Squaw.
0: What's the matter?
2: Squaw.
0: Are you
2: Squaw!
0: A good birdie?
2: Squaw.
0: Are you a birdie?
2: Squaw.
0: I don't know. Or maybe try some music.
1: Okay, what type?
0: Nothing outrageous, like no, mellow, kind of.
1: What do you think about Tool? I think the bird likes Tool.
0: Tool?
2: You can try
0: anything.
2: Squaw!
0: To get.
1: Okay, well, thank you for your help. I'll call back when Kyle's there.
0: All right, thank you, hon.
2: Squaw!
0: All right.
1: Yeah, it was as annoying as I remembered it, actually.
3: More
1: annoying, actually. Luckily, we had the whole offseason to recover from Jake making his squaw noises in the office every time the Seahawks win. We will figure out which teams will be forced to support this season after Alien Ant Farm on K-Rock.

0: Baseball is back. Maybe you don't care, but perhaps you do. And if you're a fan of a team, there's different reasons why you're a fan of that team. Perhaps the most obvious is because you grew up in a city, and that's the city that that's the team that the city supported. Now, maybe you had a weird reason why you're into a team. And I know that L.A. is strange because there's been times when there's been football here, not football here. Now we've got two teams here. But there's still a lot of Raiders fans because of when the Raiders were in L.A. And, you know, teams move around and fandom usually sticks. So once you've locked in, you're a fan of a team. Even if that team sucks and they've sucked your entire life, you were a fan from a young age and you kind of stick with it because maybe your dad was a fan of the team.
1: Yeah, sometimes it passes down by generation. So your dad or grandpa's city that they're from, you know, they were big Packers fans. So it just kind of becomes a family team no matter what city you live in.
0: My buddy's a diehard Jets fan. But the reason is because it was much cheaper for his parents to buy him Jets stuff when he was a baby than Giants stuff because Giants were always a much more likable team.
1: Now they're probably about the same.
0: Now it's probably evened out over the years. But the reality is that he just decided from a young age, you know, you grow up wearing Jets stuff, you're a Jets fan. Now you're stuck with that curse for life. So we've decided to go ahead and bask in the shame of being a fan of teams. And maybe, look, you want a new team to root for. I grew up in D.C. I grew up a Washington Redskins fan, but I really hated the Commanders, especially when they had the terrible ownership for so many years, that it was hard for me to continue to support a team because I was such an enemy. I thought Daniel Snyder was the worst owner of a team ever. And a lot of people lose their interest in teams because of owners. The same thing that happened with the Anaheim Angels, to be completely honest.
1: So are you on the market?
0: No,
1: for
0: because
1: a new team?
0: No, because once the Rams came to L.A. and I started to go, and they were terrible out of the gate. Those were some of the most boring games. I'd go watch them in the Coliseum, and they would suck, and they would put up a total of 3 points of total offense. I mean, it was a couple of really boring years before they got good again. But I like Sean McVay. I like what he's
1: done. So you're a legitimate Rams fan.
0: I'm a Rams fan, but I still watch the Washington play, and they've been fun to watch lately. I don't know if I'll ever go back to the level of fan I was.
1: And to the teams you hate, it's mainly the Cowboys?
0: I hate a lot of teams. I hate the Patriots. I hate the Cowboys. I mean, I could list a lot of teams I hate for different reasons.
1: Okay.
0: But for
2: Cowboy. They gather the cows.
0: That's right. Thank you, Vanessa. Thank you for explaining that.
1: Okay,
0: to
1: now
0: me.
1: I love the Cowboys.
0: So we have a football helmet in the K-Rock studios now. In this side of this helmet is every team in the NFL. And in case you're wondering, this season the Rams are projected to be, you know, at least go to the Super Bowl. Obviously, it'll be here in L.A., but they are projected. They are, on paper at least, the best team in the NFL right now. The worst team is the Tennessee Titans.
1: Oh, they're the worst? Wow.
0: Yeah, and just above them, shockingly, is the Jets, and then the Cardinals and Browns, and all the typical riffraff you'd see at the bottom. So we are going to now reach in, and each of us, one at a time, will pick the team that we are forced to support this season, and that is in a lot of ways.
1: Well, yeah, we have to...
0: Tattoo, perhaps?
1: We have to go...
0: Gear...
1: Gotta
0: you find
1: have to
0: a local
1: see the
0: bar.
1: Games as much as you can. Yeah, you can go to local bars for the team. If they're, say, the Rams are here playing that team, mm-hmm. you should try and go, to the,
0: go to the game
1: if you can. Yeah, and we could probably make that happen.
0: So, and maybe you're listening right now because L.A. is a mix of people from all over the country, and one of us ends up
1: picking your team,
0: being a diehard Packers fan all of a sudden. Not that you need
3: they
0: more
3: could be
0: fans.
3: Be a tutor for us.
0: But you could help us out, and you can let us know where to go.
1: All the weird chants.
0: So this is going to be how we look. And the worst part about this for us is whichever one of our teams does the worst this season is going to have a pretty bad punishment. I think the worst punishment we've ever done.
1: Because it involves
0: honest.
1: A lot of time and effort and travel.
0: Are we going Greyhound for sure, or is that an option?
2: Is that really the punishment?
3: How about the train? The train is a nicer punishment.
1: Why don't we leave the transportation open?
0: Because
1: we don't know
0: deal.
1: What's going to happen.
0: Whichever one of our teams that we pick right now goes the furthest, this person will go to the Super Bowl this year.
1: Because it's right here
0: it's
1: in L.A.
0: In L.A., and we feel like we can make that happen, and that's pretty cool.
1: No matter what, even if you've never really cared, I think going to a Super Bowl is a bucket list thing.
0: Whichever one of our teams does the worst this season will have to...
1: Travel to
0: the city and watch the Super Bowl in that city.
1: And watch that team not be in the Super Bowl.
0: Right.
1: Among a bunch of fans of that team.
0: They won't be watching that team. They'll be watching the teams in the Super Bowl, but they'll be going to, let's say, Cleveland for the weekend, which is a terrible punishment. My mom's from Cleveland. It's terrible.
1: Yeah, and maybe you can fly, but you have to fly a cheap airline, one of those sketchy ones.
0: So,
1: or you can do Greyhound.
0: Now, all of a sudden, We're going to pick a team that we don't care about at this exact second, but boy, we're going to start caring pretty soon.
1: And I understand that this might be difficult for me if my team loses or wins, because I will be 9 months pregnant by that point. My due date is on Super Bowl Sunday, so I'll either be at the Super Bowl 9 months pregnant, or I'll be in Cleveland.
4: Or you'll be in the middle.
1: True.
0: It could be somewhere else.
4: You'd be in the hospital.
0: Yeah. Let's go ahead. Allie, do you want to draft first?
1: Okay.
0: Allie's reaching into the hat. We have an official... This
2: Can't
0: is
2: look.
0: An official NFL Rams hat right now.
1: The it's actually kind of hard to...
0: The team that Allie will be... You can't even pull the name out of the hat?
1: Well, because there's all this, like, padding in there, all the pieces of paper.
0: Just grab one of the teams. All 32 NFL teams are inside of that helmet.
1: Oh, God.
0: Allie, this season, will be supporting... Oh, no. Oh, no. What is it? Oh, no.
3: Please be Titans. Please be Titans.
1: I got the Cardinals.
0: Oh, my God. That is, I think they are the.
1: You just said, I think they're like third to last.
0: 30th. They're in a rebuilding mode right now.
1: And they're so many games.
0: But hey, by the way, if you lose, though, Arizona is not a bad place to go.
1: I can visit my sister,
3: close.
1: I guess.
0: And your sister's there, and it's close by. You could go to those games for cheap.
1: Squaw!
0: No, you can't. We already have a squaw on the show.
1: At least it's on a team that I hate. Like, I would rather the Cardinals than the Rams or the Seahawks. You know?
0: Allie is a card-carrying Cardinals fan right now. Bring Vanessa in to pick her team. Vanessa, pick your team here out of the helmet. Allie's going to be the Cardinals. Oh, that's great. I'm so glad.
1: God, they're
0: like a fun bad team, though.
1: Yeah, I will say that.
0: They're bad, but they're...
1: But no one cares enough about them.
4: Yeah. I think they're, like, better than most, but they're just in a rough division.
0: Yeah, hold on. Vanessa's reaching in now.
2: And I want Miami Dolphins, because if this is a punishment, this whole thing is a punishment.
1: At least
2: me.
1: You want to go to a cool city.
2: At least I want to go to Miami. Or second choice, 49ers.
0: You're rooting for the Miami Fish?
2: Yeah, I don't care.
1: The Miami
2: Fish. This is like when you guys didn't care about the World Cup. This is the same thing for me.
1: Yeah.
2: Okay. This whole thing is a punishment.
3: Well, all right, pick it.
0: Just pick it. The team that
2: this
0: Vanessa...
2: Is really hard.
1: It is hard to pick.
0: The team that Vanessa will be supporting all NFL season long will be...
2: No.
0: Which...
2: This is a good team, but I don't want to... I got Los Angeles Rams.
1: Oh,
0: what?
1: Great.
0: What? Oh, Vanessa!
3: Dude.
2: Because that means, like,
0: what?
2: The fandom is going to be all here, and I have to be into it.
0: Yes, you're going to go to all the games.
4: You might be going to the Super
2: switchies?
4: Bowl.
0: No.
2: Yeah.
0: No.
3: A request for trade
2: it's
3: right
2: just,
3: now.
2: This feels so official because it's here.
0: Yeah, that's great. What a team. I couldn't have... I'm so
1: She's
0: mad.
1: She's so mad.
0: She's
2: I
0: mad
2: don't
0: at that.
2: Care for football! This is not my sport!
0: Vanessa, that's the greatest pick you could have gotten out of that helmet. Wow. The greatest!
1: All right, who's next?
0: And she just asked if we're doing switchies.
1: Johnny wants to trade with her.
3: Trade. First round draft.
1: Can't trade.
0: No trades.
3: I'm a trade.
0: No trades. Johnny, get in here. Johnny's taking his team now out of the helmet. We are forcing fandom upon each other for the new NFL season.
1: Don't look.
0: We will be diehard. Diehard fans. Here he is. He's reaching in, Johnny.
1: Yeah, all right.
0: Reach in the helmet. This is the team that Johnny will be supporting. And by the way, when I mean supporting, I mean we're buying merch ASAP. We are wearing stuff. You're going to be forced to have conversations.
3: Oh.
0: Johnny?
1: No
0: one's made a good noise yet.
5: Denver Broncos?
0: You're going to be talking to Brandon in the halls a lot.
1: Hey,
0: dude.
1: That is funny, too, that there's a coworker who's a huge Broncos fan that now you have to make small talk with.
0: A lot of small talk, dude.
5: He doesn't even like me.
1: That's not a bad city to visit, though. Go to Colorado.
5: My buddy lives out there.
1: Yeah.
5: She lives out there. Okay.
0: I will say, the Broncos this season, I think they're
1: pretty good, aren't
0: they?
1: They're
0: supposedly going to be the fifth best team in football right now. They have a chance to do things. They were good last year.
5: I would like to trade.
1: Nope.
5: But I'm submitting a trade ball. Which is legal to do.
0: Who are you going to trade with?
5: I would like to trade for the Los Angeles Rams. I think they have a great chance this season.
2: Whoever gets Miami gets mine.
0: Okay, I want Miami.
4: I want Miami.
0: All right, Jay, come take your pick quickly.
5: No.
0: It's forced fandom now. We all have the NFL teams that we grew up liking. And it would be funny for me if Jake had to pull a team that was...
1: I hope he picks the Niners.
0: If he picks the Niners or a team that's right, like the rivals, with it's going to ruin his season anyway. Jake has got his Seahawks hat on right now, his Seahawks t-shirt on right now. He looks like a real make-a-wish. He's entered the K-Rock Studios, and the team he'll be supporting this NFL season is...
1: The Packers. Hey, that's fun at least.
0: Jake does look like a Lambo guy.
1: Totally.
0: Yeah. Jake.
1: You can see him with one of those cheese head things on.
0: Yeah. Just hide his bald spots.
1: And those big giant coats.
0: Yeah. And it protects my musk. Omar, you want us to draft for you?
6: Yeah, go ahead.
1: Okay.
0: All right. This is Omar's team this season. Omar loves sports, as you know. He's a big sports guy.
1: All right. Omar is supporting
0: his daughter's softball team. Oh, God damn it. Omar got the Commanders.
1: I got Klein's team.
0: So annoyed by that now. Man. I bet you Omar didn't even know if I just said Commanders. He wouldn't have even known the city. Omar's got the Commanders. Now, Omar, hey, Omar, I'll give you some stuff. I got some merch.
6: I'll do, like, throwback. Can I call them the Redskins?
0: Yeah, you can. Bring it back, baby.
6: You know, and I'll do, like, the offensive chant. Yeah.
1: Oh, Omar's whatever, the perfect fan.
0: Hey, Omar, you're one of them, so you can say it, I think, right? You know what I mean?
1: He's not Native American.
0: Oh, he's not? I thought he was. All right. The only paper that I was able to grab, please be Dolphins. The team I will be supporting this NFL season. And you know, when you get my support, you get
1: a lot
0: of support. This is interesting.
1: What'd you get?
0: Because I actually hate this team. And I shouldn't hate them because a lot of people that were Washington fans became Baltimore Ravens fans.
1: Oh, the Ravens.
0: And, technically, that is...
1: That's your other team from your city where you're from.
0: That is the team I should support, but I don't like them. Oh. Because I think a lot of people jumped off the Washington bandwagon when the Ravens got a team.
1: Oh, interesting. Man, I really wish you'd gotten the Cowboys.
0: Anyone want the Ravens? Anyone want to do a trade?
4: I'll trade.
1: You want to be a Packers fan? Mm.
4: Ravens are purple.
2: Oh, give it to him. He loves purple.
1: Give it to him. He's going through a breakup in a month.
0: All right. All right, these are our teams this NFL season. So, once again, I'm with the Ravens. I'll ride with the Ravens. That's fine.
1: Yeah. Come on. Let's see what we got.
0: I feel like a lot of people are going to think that I finally caved on being and that sucks.
1: At least no one got the Eagles.
0: Yeah.
1: That would have been annoying, too, because then you would have had camaraderie with those fans.
0: So this NFL season, Omar is a huge Washington Commanders fan, but he's going old school. I'm calling them the Redskins.
6: Love it.
0: No.
6: Right?
0: No.
6: That's what you do?
0: No, we don't.
6: Are you sure?
0: No,
6: I gotta show me the ways then,
0: we
6: man.
0: We can't do that anymore.
1: Oh. 909 said if Allie loses, she should have to give birth in that city.
0: Oh, man. Allie's the Arizona Cardinals fan. It's not looking good for you. I'm just saying as far as records go.
1: I think I got the worst team.
4: I think you did.
0: By a lot, too.
1: Yeah, you guys all drafted pretty good teams.
0: All of us pulled decent teams out of the helmet. I mean, all the teams we picked are at least supposed to be above 500 wins. 500%. You know, not the case.
1: I think I'm going to Arizona to have a baby. on a Greyhound bus.
0: We gotta take a break.
1: I need
0: Happy
1: it.
0: Happy NFL season. 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

0: If you have an LG TV, it could be spying on you. Of course, LG.
1: LGBT, a gay, lesbian, what?
0: LG TV.
1: Oh, LG TV. Oh, I stand by that. I have an ally.
0: LGBT is also spying on you.
1: Okay, that's what I figured. For gossip.
0: Every glory hole you visit, we're watching.
1: An LG TV.
0: An LG TV.
1: Got it.
0: Those are new ways to identify.
1: Okay. I'm a Samsung, but I identify as LG TV.
0: Yeah, I support you. LG is denying this, for the record, but they basically did some research and found out that LG TVs were said to be recording, scanning local area networks, logging data, and recording audio while off or in standby mode.
1: Mm.
0: So I know a lot of people want a smart TV, but of course when something's smart, it could be tracking, listening, logging, and do you really want it to be logging? I always say that my life is so boring, I don't really care who's watching or downloading or recording me. But for other people who care about what they do or care about their privacy, this could be an issue.
1: I am blown away by, you know, people always will say things like, I was talking about some random city and then I started getting serviced ads to fly to that city, right? You hear that all the time.
2: Sure, yeah.
1: We're constantly being spied on. This is one of the craziest stories I've ever heard. It's on the Goat Line and it just happened to someone because of our show. And I want to warn you that you are being spied on. Listen to this.
3: I meet Jake one time for like 30 seconds at the Kager. And now my Instagram feed is showing me multiple ads for IBS and ulcerative colitis. Like, I'm talking every other ad is IBS or ulcerative colitis research. Like, this means nothing to my life except for that I met Jake. Thanks a lot.
1: She met Jake one time for 30 seconds.
4: That's all I said to her.
1: And now she's getting nonstop ads for all of Jake's weird bowel conditions on her phone. That's crazy.
0: I wonder if you mentioned IBS or ulcerative colitis or if it just knew based
4: that's
0: on your voice.
1: Yeah, it probably just knew.
0: That's the voice of ulcerative colitis.
1: So this poor woman now is getting inundated with it. So we are all being perved upon.
0: I can relate to this story because it feels like it's been happening to me. But what if your boobs never stopped growing? It happened to this woman. As soon as her boobs came in, she was all excited, like most women might be. But that excitement quickly changed when they continued to grow and get bigger and bigger and bigger and have since become so massive that she can barely live a normal life.
5: 28-year-old Summer Robert began developing breasts when she was just 7, and they haven't stopped growing since. She lives with an incredibly rare condition called macromastia, where her breasts are larger than average and continue to grow.
6: Yeah, after recently reaching size 30...
0: I was like, yeah.
1: This couldn't wait to jump in.
0: That was quite a
1: She's
0: reaction.
1: She's our citizen of the century.
5: Larger than average and continue to grow.
6: Yeah. After recently reaching size 30U.
0: U.
1: 30U.
2: Sweet knockers.
1: Wow.
0: So think of A, B, C, D, and all the way down to U. There's barely any letters left.
1: Yeah, I mean,
0: she's only in her 20s. They're going to keep getting bigger.
1: Does it go through the whole alphabet and then go back to doubles? Or no, because it goes A, B, C, D, double D, triple D.
0: Yes. Well, there's A, double A, B, double B, C, double.
1: Oh, there's double A?
0: Mm-hmm.
1: Really?
0: Just like the batteries.
1: Huh.
7: I get catcalled like 24/7. I was with my friend and a man came up to us and went, have you started breastfeeding yet? I think they can just say anything they want because obviously like I have big boobs.
6: You are much more comfortable with your where you are now and who you are, and you can see you absolutely own your physique, which is fantastic to see from a confidence perspective.
0: He's talking about her confidence. It's
1: right. I bet he is. He's concerned about that.
6: But it hasn't always been like that. What was that change? How have you got to this point, do you think, Sam?
7: So it wasn't until like I got like an online community, I started my job. And then after I started my job, everyone...
0: Which is definitely OnlyFans, right?
1: It's gotta be. Maybe Hooters.
7: It was just so like welcoming. And obviously like...
0: Everyone was so welcoming to her.
1: Of course.
0: Online.
7: My condition, there's nothing about it. Like, no one knows anything about it. Like, the NHS doesn't know anything about it. You can't even Google it and find, like, an NHS page. There's nothing.
0: So there's...
1: Well, this is the cause we got to get behind.
0: She's the only one.
1: You know, we've always talked about our show getting behind a cause. And I know we've talked about vets and animals and stuff. But, I mean, this seems like something we need to get behind immediately.
0: Yeah. Get behind, get under.
1: Yeah.
0: Motorboat. We got it all up in this cause.
1: By the way, book her, Vanessa, please book her on the show immediately. Thank you. What's her name? Summer something?
0: Do we know what her name is?
1: Doesn't
8: she lives in Australia.
1: That's all right. Bring her here.
4: Summer.
1: Thank you, Vanessa.
0: Open with that when you email her. After all these years, we finally know how long a shower could take.
2: According to a new
0: should take, I should say.
2: According to a new study, Americans spend about 16 minutes showering, often using the hot water for relaxation or warming up. But experts say extended soaking is just a habit, not hygiene. New research from the University of Surrey claims.
0: The University of Surrey, very important college.
1: So don't we all have that in our pocket?
0: I think we're all.
1: Let me ask.
0: Classmates and members.
1: University of Surrey, what is this shower thing? Go ahead.
2: 3 minutes is usually all you need to get clean, with an extra 2 for shampooing.
4: Who has 16 minutes in the morning?
0: Well, he's mad about it. But
1: Pits and slits. We've always said it, guys. Pits and slits.
0: If
1: 3 minutes.
0: If I'm just doing
1: need.
0: A quick wash where I'm not washing my hair, it really only does take me 5 minutes. There's no reason to be in there longer.
1: Yeah.
0: But if I'm showering and I'm doing an everything shower where I'm washing my hair, I'm shaving everything. I mean, just the downstairs area, that's a long time there. So that's definitely 20-plus minutes.
1: Ali's got a whole gardening crew that comes in to help her downstairs.
0: Weed whackers.
1: They're all there, all of them. Jose over there, that one over there.
0: This woman.
1: That one's there. We get into a brand new hour of the show right now. If you're caller 20, we got good news for you. 4 tickets, opening night, Not Scary Farm at 800-520-1067. 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
8: 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The Sonic Pulse of Los Angeles. This is the world famous K-Rock.
1: Ah, yes. Good morning. Welcome to your KROQ. We are Klein Alley Show. It is Wednesday, and we have access for you to go to opening night, Not Scary Farm. Get those first screams before everyone else gets to go. You get to go through first. Get that new blood smell. Nothing like it around the Halloween time. And I'm looking for you right now. If you're the 20th caller, the number is 800-520-1067. If you're just joining us, happy first day of NFL action this season. There's no bigger Arizona Cardinals fan on the planet than
0: Woo,
1: that woman right
0: go
1: there.
0: Go Cards! What
1: that's,
0: do they say?
1: That's right. That's Ali Omar's going to be rocking them Washington Commanders.
9: How now, Branko?
0: Oh, oh, damn.
1: Oh, boy, we can't. Say all
0: what
1: that.
0: What a team for Omar to drop.
1: Throwback.
0: How now?
1: Jake's a Packers fan this year. Johnny will be rocking the Denver Broncos. Vanessa's with the Los Angeles Rams.
0: And everyone wanted that team,
1: yeah,
0: and she drafted it. She was upset
1: she
0: about
1: was
0: it.
1: She's mad about it. And I'll be with the Baltimore Ravens.
0: Woo!
1: Force fandom. All and by the way, we got a lot of texts from people that support all these teams saying, oh, I'm so excited that Jake will be rooting for the Pack. No one, no Ravens fans reached out to say they were excited that I'd be jumping with them.
0: There ain't no Cardinals fans texting
1: so,
0: either.
1: Anyway, so. We're here for you, and we will be here for you all season long. Very excited about that. We got say good morning right now to your listener in Whittier. Hey, who's this?
10: Hello?
1: Hi, who are you?
10: Hi, yes, this is Lourdes from Whittier. I was calling for the Not Scary Farm ticket.
1: Yes, you are the 20th caller, Lourdes from Whittier.
10: Oh,
1: you'll
10: my
1: be going.
10: God, thank you so
1: to,
10: much.
1: You're very welcome. 4 tickets will be yours, so enjoy yourself a good time at Not Scary Farm opening night, all right?
10: Awesome. Thank you so much.
1: Thank you for starting your day with us here on K-Rock. Ali, I know we have some things planned this hour.
0: Do we?
1: I think so. Will we get to those things? That's a good question. Let me see. Let me check the old schedule here.
0: I know we're off schedule, as usual.
1: Okay. I think we can do some of these things.
0: Check, check, check. Throw that out. Why was that in there?
1: We will get to that and maybe this. After Tame Impala, don't ask for autographs anymore. He's done signing them. It's K-Rock.

0: That's good news for you, Allie. Someone just pointed out that the Cardinals will be here for opening weekend playing the Chargers right here in Los Angeles. So you can go to that game.
1: It's supposed to be out of town, but I guess I got to cancel it.
0: Got a big fan of the team now. You got to go support your team. It's all about supporting the team. Would you please check out the latest picture, Allie, that was posted on our Instagram at Klein Allie Show?
1: Uh-oh.
0: I want you to get a sense of...
1: Is this of me looking fat?
0: How did you know?
1: Is it?
0: Just take a look.
1: Okay.
0: Take a look and see what you think.
1: All right.
0: We'll
1: see.
0: Allie is...
1: Was this from yesterday or today?
0: I'm not going to say what day it's from, but take a peek at it.
1: It's on our story?
0: It's on the story, Klein Allie Show Instagram.
1: Oh, wow. That's previous fat me.
0: Oh, that's...
1: Is that what you're talking about or a different...
0: I think there's a new one. Oh. That's a different fat one. Okay. Yeah, that's a throwback fat.
1: Oh, yeah. Yeah, I love throwback fat.
0: Yeah, we're doing some throwback fats.
1: Throwback fat.
0: Right. This is when Allie had more back fat. And so she's pregnant again if you're just joining us or new to the show. But
1: I want to find out when I start reaching my before pictures.
0: Oh, when you get to as big as you used to be?
1: Mm-hmm.
0: Man, we'll place our bets on that.
1: I am definitely, especially next to Haley Williams.
0: Yeah.
1: I mean, I look probably 2 to 3 times larger.
0: Right.
1: She's tiny.
0: Yeah, someone's going to have to go in and save her. So anyway, that's on the Instagram now. You can go there and check out stuff, including yesterday's high-voltage food review.
1: What is this sweater?
0: Me getting shocked while Allie got to enjoy some sort of a Cinnabon covered with Cheez-Its. Anyway, that video's all up on Instagram, Klein Allie Show.
1: Yeah, you know what's interesting is we had some extra of that Cheez-It Cinnabon thing, and all of them just sat there untouched in this break room, which I can't believe.
2: That's crazy.
0: People eat everything here. You could put down like 12 chicken wings, all bones, with just one half a wing left, and someone will walk by and eat it.
1: They'll pick at it.
0: But they're like Omar's football team, like the Native Americans. No piece wasted. Every bit gets eaten around here. They don't waste anything.
1: You love that he picked the Commanders.
0: I don't love it. I think it's going to get our whole show canceled, to be completely honest. But for the time being, I think it's funny that Omar ended up as a huge fan.
3: Drinking that fire water. Oh, no. That, right?
0: Okay. You know, we've learned one thing, and that is that surfers are the place you must go if you're doing a news story. And we love the SoCal surfing community. It is in the DNA of K-Rock for sure, but I think it's even better when the media needs to turn to the surfers. And this happened during the high surf we were getting over the weekend. But as we've learned now, every time the news goes to surfers, it's better news. And they should always go to surfers for really any story they need regular person feedback on.
1: Oh, yeah. Shootings, everything.
0: It doesn't matter what the situation is. Go to the surfers. They only go there usually when there's stuff about the ocean.
1: Well, they love going to them and being like, wow, I can't believe you're out here.
0: Yeah.
1: When the weather's so bad, when the surf is so high, when it's potentially dangerous. And they're always like, yeah, bro, I'll be out here, man.
0: So this was recently from the big waves we were getting this past weekend.
4: Oh, bro, it's just like, dude, you get the best barrels ever, dude. Just like you pull in and you just get spit right out of them and you just drop in and just smack the lip, whoop, drop down, snap, and then after that you just drop in, you just ride the barrel and get pitted, so pitted like that.
0: Now they asked him what he thought of the weather, and that was the answer, which is the best part about it. And we've learned now.
1: He was asked about the fires.
0: Yeah, that wasn't even about that wasn't about the waves at all.
1: No.
0: But the surfers are all, and they always give that. If you remember, Allie, there was the surfer that they chatted with after there was the poop in the ocean situation.
1: Oh, that's right, the remember sewage that? Water. Yes, yeah. And they're still out there surfing.
0: Even just the interviews with this was a hero surfer that got chatted with. I mean, this is like where anytime you
5: back to the show, take a look at this, folks. Incredible vision of surfers on the Gold Coast risking their lives to save a pair of tourists who were in very much a great deal of danger. In they went, didn't even think about it.
6: Yeah, the lifesavers had actually just closed down the beach and these two guys came to the rescue. Amazing vision. Now joining us now from Kira Beach are two of those surfers, Nick Chalmers and Angus McNichol. Good morning to you boys.
7: Boys.
3: How you doing?
6: That is a very impressive effort. Nick, you first spotted the woman in trouble in the surf. Take us through what happened.
7: Yeah, we were just watching the waves and...
0: These guys are so chill. Like, that's the best part. They're nothing phases them.
7: Yeah,
0: so.
7: The woman just got sucked out near the groin and then she looked in trouble and I sent Angus out there on his board and then next thing we know, the guy was out there as well, so...
5: Had to
7: get out there.
5: You must have thought, first of all, what idiots for getting themselves into that situation.
7: Oh, it was pretty crazy. Like, the conditions definitely weren't for swimming, and I don't know, they just got caught off guard. And
0: That's why surfers, once again, it doesn't matter.
1: That's Nick Chum.
0: Doesn't matter which country you're in.
1: They always sound the same.
0: You always have to go to the surfers.
1: They're so happy and so chill. They're just happy with the simplest things.
0: They really they don't seem, once again, affected by anything. Like, it's the vibe. It's all vibes.
1: Yeah, even if something devastating is happening, theoretically, they can find a silver lining. Or they can just find a wave to ride and move on with their life.
0: When the guy that we just heard from a moment ago, they asked him to clarify his statements earlier. Because, once again, now this guy technically, I just want to point out, was a boogie boarder, not a surfer. And I know that surfers maybe would have a problem with that. But listen to when the news asked him to clarify his original statement.
2: I grabbed Ethan real quick. I'm going to bring you into the shot. You are here with your boogie board. You got your helmet. Tell me a little bit about what the conditions have been like for you so far.
7: It's been the best conditions ever, dude. You could just drop straight into them, get real pitted, come out of them, hit the lip, and just go, whoop-ha!
2: Okay, now for someone who doesn't surf, break that down for us.
0: So she's saying, can you not speak in surf talk for a moment for the regular person watching?
1: For someone who doesn't surf, like you.
0: Right.
7: You're just like riding down the wave, and then you get into the little curly thing, and then you come out of it, and then you hit the lip, whoop-ha.
0: That's the most important part. So that's the
1: not even
0: important.
1: A whole heart.
7: Curly thing, and then you come out of it, and then you hit the lip, whoop-ha.
2: Kapa.
7: Yeah, just, ooh.
2: Okay. You have a helmet on. You always...
0: That may be a 24/7
2: you
0: thing.
2: You have a helmet
0: on.
2: It's doctor orders. Boogie board with the helmet or because of you... Okay.
7: Precautions. Got to be safe out there.
0: So once again, I think that we should now only report on news stories where surfers are interviewed.
8: Well, pause. It's something like Omar should say for the commanders.
0: That's right. That's one of Omar's war chants.
2: His war chant.
0: Hey, Matt on K-Rock. Yes, you're on. Go. What's up?
9: Hey, so one time I went on a bachelor party to Z Watanejo, and the surfers are just jerks. They are not the nicest people in the world.
0: Well, I know surfers. Here's why: because real surfers don't like when riffraff kind of tried to ride their waves. There's a documentary called Point Break about this, Ellie, this exact thing.
1: I understand, right?
0: And this is their waves. That's not your wave, Johnny.
1: Yeah, you can't take people's waves, right. And then there's a certain etiquette with waiting in line. This is why I've never even dared to do this, because I don't want to infiltrate the community that's already been established.
8: Oh, let's go ask Surfer Jay.
0: But Surfer Jay walks around here barefoot all day, and he's, he goes out every morning out. It's 4 a.m. surfing, and then he comes in here. He's still in his
3: wet. I think he's more an inclusive guy, though. Most surfers are, locals only.
0: They're locals only guys.
1: Yeah. He seems like someone who would help a beginner.
8: Oh, totally.
3: Yeah, 100%.
0: Yeah, I think. And those are the guys that the news is talking to. See, I don't think like the mean surfers would even agree to be on the news, because they're like, don't talk about our...
1: Right, exactly. Yeah. This is our thing.
0: Yeah, there's also, there was that movie with the one-armed surfer girl.
1: Uh-huh.
0: That's another one, Allie, about surfers.
1: Okay, they were just naming surfing movies.
8: Surf's Up, the Surfing Penguin movie.
0: Right, they were welcoming that one as well.
1: There's Blue Crush.
0: Another great surfing movie. Those guys were dicks. Those surfers, not the girls.
1: The
0: girls were cool. The guys in Hawaii were dicks about protecting their surf.
1: They were not.

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1: They were not WAPAP. So from now on, I recommend all news agencies immediately only interview surfers for your stories. We got to take a quick break. We're back in a second. When we return, oh man. Someone on the show got unexpected money. And when you get unexpected money, it is the greatest money you can get.
0: And we should determine what happens with that money.
1: We will figure out together, with your help, how this person will be forced to spend their money after this quick break on K-Rock.
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5: Someone on the show got some found money, unexpected money, the greatest type of money. 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It's a he, okay? I blew it.
6: Something takes a part of me. 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

0: A-Rock, Klein Alley Show. Some people say $10 is $10 is $10, $1,000 is $1,000 is $1,000, but it's different. Money hits different. And when it's unexpected money, you were not expecting it, it happened. And I'm not talking about reaching into your pocket, putting on pants you haven't worn in a while, and there's a 20 in there that you forgot you had. That's great, but that was your money to begin with. So even though it feels good because you found it, that was still your money, kind of.
1: Yeah, this is like class action lawsuit money. Even if it's $5.29, I'm excited about it. But I know when you come across real money unexpectedly, and you have to start thinking about how you're going to spend it, that's a whole different conversation in your head.
0: The best type of unexpected money is you find out that there was a relative you had that you didn't even know, so it's not sad that they're dead, and you get a call, so-and-so died. You had an uncle you didn't know about, by the way. They invented the shoehorn or some random thing, and they're a billionaire, and they left you a ton of money. And you're like, what?
1: I know. That's a unicorn situation.
0: I don't know if that's ever happened to you or someone you know, but that's probably as good as it gets. And then, you know, a close second to that would be maybe a lottery win or something. But Postmaster Johnny got himself an unexpected check the other day.
1: That he put no effort into, because with a lottery win, you still have to pick numbers. You have to put in effort.
0: It's not totally unexpected because you bought the ticket. This was a unexpected call that he received. You got a call, Johnny, or just showed up in the mail?
2: It showed up in the mail at my mom's house, and she's like, hey, you got a letter, and it came from my last job, and apparently one of my old coworkers.
3: My book club president says reading is, quote, not a competition. Well, I finished the book in one night anyway, so I win, Patty. I also got $365.

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1: It's not as exciting as 6,000, though.
2: Well, of course.
1: 600.
2: When 6,000 is not as exciting as 600,000, how
1: John, you got $600,000? That's amazing. Now I know why we're talking about this.
2: So the question is, do you spend it on something stupid?
1: You have to, because it's completely unexpected. And 600 is enough to do something fun.
3: Yeah, it's like not a crazy amount of money to do something like wild, but it's also like fun money.
1: How much is that dream guitar you want?
3: Dude, it's like $1,400, but now if I spend $600 towards it, now I only owe $800.
1: Yeah, but then that's not. See, I think it has to be.
2: Interesting.
1: Well, here's the thing, Johnny. You could gamble on the game today. First game of the NFL season. Double that money. Turn that into a guitar right now.
3: I was thinking about that because now I can make $1,200.
2: No.
3: But it's free money, though. It's like money I didn't have before and didn't even know I had.
2: But if you lose, you're going to be so pissed that you couldn't even spend it on anything useful.
4: If you win, you're only $200 away.
1: If he loses, he's right back to where he was before he even got the letter in the mail, which he wasn't expecting anyway. It's found money.
3: I didn't even
5: know I had it. Johnny, are you one of these living paycheck to paycheck people, or do you have savings?
3: No, I have savings, and it's like I was going to be responsible and just save it for like Christmas or something. But I kind of want, like, a new guitar, though.
1: Boring. Yeah, don't be one of them savers, dude. That's nothing.
4: Yeah, some posters.
2: It's important to save.
3: Yeah, it is important to save. But
2: you
3: also,
2: know, if you put that in an IRA, slowly would accumulate. You could have $605.
1: Yeah.
2: In 5 years.
1: You can get that guitar by the time you're in your mid-50s, and you can noodle around some tool in the front of it.
2: Yeah, probably not that soon.
3: Yeah, that's a lose-lose situation.
1: It is. So, Johnny, here's the thing about found money. You can't think of it the way that Allie's trying to do it, which is responsible thing and put it away and you know, oh my God, you can put that in, start a 529 savings
2: invest
1: account.
2: Put it in a nice business that's growing.
3: Well, I can invest it in a bookie to like help make money. Cause like if he flips it and makes 600 into 1200, now we're talking.
1: Yeah, you do one of two things. You got that new girlfriend, you guys just moved in together. You either go do a crazy, like, go stay at a hotel, you know, move in, go somewhere for the night. Go to a hotel, road trip somewhere, nice hotel.
2: Yeah, nice hotel, nice dinner.
1: That covers that. That's a good night out. Or we double it right now.
2: Or you take half and save it and spend half on something stupid.
1: It's like splitting the baby, though. That's not fun. Then that's not fun. You've made it now responsible. Right. You've made a responsible decision.
2: You're half responsible. That's great.
1: You have to be
2: best of both worlds.
1: Fully irresponsible.
3: But like, look how excited my girlfriend would get if like I told her, hey, I took the 600 and I actually made it 1200.
1: That's right.
3: Or like 18.
1: She think you're a genius. She'll call you Johnny Genius again.
2: You know, 213 said this person won on a $500 Friday from Allie Knows the News, got the $500.
1: It's found money.
2: And spent it on rent.
1: That sucks.
4: Weak.
2: That sucks. That's the worst, when you just spend it on bills or a grocery shop or just money that you spend every single week or month.
1: I get it. Has to happen. It sucks. Have to do it.
3: I really want to get like the new Xbox and the new GTA 6 too, actually.
2: Yeah, 626 said you should spend it on video games.
3: Yeah, because my girlfriend got mad at me. She's like, you're like 28 years old. You don't need to be playing video games no more. Like, why would you buy money?
2: Sounds like that relationship's taken.
3: But she's not wrong, though. She's not wrong, because I kind of feel the same way.
1: Andrew on K-Rock, good morning. Hi.
6: Hi, how are you guys?
1: Good, what's up?
6: So my wife got her car towed for missed payments, and they took the car away when she was making her payments. But then she lost her car and everything. But then we got a check in the mail from Chrysler Dodge at Wells Fargo for $15,000.
2: And why?
6: Yes. Because they towed her car for non-payment when she was making the payment.
2: Whoa.
1: So you just got an unexpected check for $15,000.
6: In the mail, yeah. Is that what she owed and what she was paying on for months? And next thing you know, we got a check. And it was a blessing in disguise. It was. Totally.
1: Well, okay. So
5: that doesn't make sense. They tow it. Don't you just go to the tow yard and pick it up there? Why
6: no,
5: is $15,000?
6: No, not at all. When it's getting towed by the, you know, when the non-payment alert, you can't
5: just
6: go and pick it up like that. The repo guy. You can't just go and pick it up, especially when they just take it like that. And she was making payments.
1: So the $15,000 was for

0: the trouble? Sorry for the inconvenience. Here's 15K.
1: Well, she was like complained about it for, you know, months and everything. Like, I've been up to date on my payments and everything, and yeah, it was insane.
0: So what do you do with the 15? You had an unexpected check in the mail, 15,000. What do you do with it?
1: Oh,
0: fun?
1: We went on vacation for sure.
0: Vacation. Yeah, that's right.
2: Now you could have had a $30,000 vacation if you placed one bet.
0: Yeah, put that on the Seahawks tonight. -3. Squaw.
1: I'm not betting on the Pigeons.
0: All right, he's not betting on the Pigeons. What happened to you, Jordan? You got unexpected money?
3: Yeah, I worked for a kidney dialysis place that was doing some pretty malpractice stuff. So about 2 years ago, I got a check for about $4,000 that came in the mail.
2: Cool.
3: Pretty much they were doing some messed up stuff. And we make deliveries, that kind of stuff, with like IV infusions. But they were doing some messed up stuff when it comes down to, hooking people up to it. And yeah, got a call.
0: And you just randomly got a check for $4,000.
3: Yeah, me and like four other people. It was a pretty small operation, but they closed down. We weren't sure why, and that's obviously why we're there.
0: Did you do something responsible with the $4,000, or did you do something fun with it?
3: Oh, no, I went to Hawaii with my girl at the time.
0: Nice, nice. These were our
2: See,
0: listeners.
2: A vacation, that's
4: impulsive. Girl at the time.
0: Impulsive. Oh, yeah, how'd that end up? Did that Then not together anymore?
3: Not so sweet.
0: Yeah.
3: No. But we had a great time.
0: Yeah, that's all that matters. A great Hawaii trip. You know what you're getting into.
2: You can't have a bad time there.
0: The memory will last forever. Probably banged her in Hawaii, so he's got that memory.
2: Yeah, so for $600, where can that get you?
0: Johnny, you can get Fresno? to Victorville. You have yourself a decent night there, maybe.
4: I get my ticket for a Greyhound bus to go see these Broncos lose.
2: Yeah.
0: Johnny, I'm being serious. All jokes aside, because Allie's going to tell you to do something boring with it. Omar's probably going to tell you to do something smart, but it'll be long term. I'm telling you right now, by tomorrow morning at this time, that $600 could be $1,200 easy. You want to bet this game goes to overtime tonight? We could turn that $600 into about $4,000.
4: I think I'm trying to really trust you because you're very, like, betting skeezy guy. Like, I kind of trust you.
2: Yeah, you're trusting him because he's a betting skeezy guy?
4: But look, he talks so confidently. He talks a good game.
0: Don't talk him out of it.
5: Hey, skeezy.
2: Fine. You do what you want with your money.
4: Hey, skeez, bro.
0: Hey, Johnny. No one's laughing now. I'm going to take this tonight. I'll let you know where I'm putting it on.
4: Okay.
0: And you're going to walk in tomorrow with enough to buy that guitar.
4: Are you really?
0: How much is that guitar with tax and everything?
4: It's probably going to come out to like $1,487.
0: All right, so we need to get you $1,500. We need to turn $600 into $1,500 in 24 hours.
4: No way. Can you really do that?
0: Oh, yeah.
2: No, he can't.
0: Yes, I can.
2: He does not do it every year.
0: I don't do it with my money, but I can do it with other people's money.
5: Oh, man.
0: Johnny.
2: I am very curious how this is going to turn out.
4: All right, worst case scenario, if we can't do that, then maybe we just get an Xbox.
0: Are you okay servicing other...
5: No, this is the worst case scenario.
2: If you get an Xbox, there's a 100% chance that you're getting an Xbox.
5: Yeah.
4: Then let's get an Xbox.
0: No, Johnny, no. This is going to be fun.
4: No, bad Johnny.
0: Okay. Listen to me. Listen to Skeez, Uncle Skeez.
4: All right, Uncle Skeez, go ahead.
0: We are going to turn that money into... I'm going to find a bet that's going to be just a little bit better than 50-50. Odds wise.
2: Oh no.
0: And we're gonna figure out a way to get you turn your six into maybe I'll go on couchy. I'll figure something out.
4: Well look, if you could do that, maybe I'll cut you off a little bit to make it worth
0: now
4: your
0: we're talking. Efforts.
2: You're gonna get a little bit of $0.
0: 20%.
2: Excited.
0: 20%.
4: Okay.
0: All right,
4: let's do it.
0: Hey, found money becomes found more money. Because that's even better.
2: Yes, but this
0: What's
2: is
0: the
2: a,
0: line tonight, Jake? Is it 3? Is Eagles favored by 3 at home?
6: Eagles is Patriots.
0: Seahawks are favored by 3,
5: you're
0: right?
5: Trusting this guy, Johnny? He doesn't even know his plane tonight.
2: He doesn't even know what's happening.
0: Hold on.
2: This guy has bet on Korean table tennis.
0: Yeah, and I won that, by the way. I won until they changed the rules, and then I lost.
2: This is insane. You know that he's saying he's going to pick a bet where he gets less than 50% odds of it actually working out. Because you're going to win more money, but it's less likely that it's going to happen.
0: No, don't confuse Johnny. His head's going to explode.
4: Yeah, it might explode, actually.
0: Listen.
4: I'll give you money, Klein, to do it.
0: Yeah, I don't need any money. I'm going to help you win this guitar. I'm going to help you get this guitar.
4: Hell yeah.
0: But is that what you're going to buy if we double the money?
4: Yeah, dude. I want my Fender Jaguar.
0: Don't you have guitars?
4: I only have one. I had to sell my last one.
0: I thought you told someone on OfferUp your girl was pregnant. You needed to sell the guitar for money or something.
4: Bro, don't be blowing my cover like that.
0: Isn't that what happened?
4: Yes. Right. Okay, yeah. I tell them my girlfriend's pregnant just so they don't hassle me, and they're like, oh, okay, and they hand over the money quicker.
2: If you need a stand-in girlfriend, I'll be your pregnant girlfriend.
4: They're going to be real sad then.
2: Why was that so silent after?
0: No one watched that story.
4: I'm going to pay you more than you asked for. You're good.
2: You take this guitar to hit your girlfriend.
0: Katie on K-Rock. Hi, good morning.
6: Hey, what's guys. Up? How you doing?
0: Hi, how are you?
6: I got an unexpected check of $700,000.
0: $700,000?
6: Yes.
0: I can tell because Vanessa wrote she got $700.
6: I my cousin in 6 or 7 years, and it's sad. He OD'd, and he was waiting for a settlement money, so he died like 9 days before he got the money.
2: So it got passed down to you?
6: Yeah.
2: What'd you do with it?
6: I don't know yet. It's sitting in an account.
0: Now we're talking.
2: Okay, Klein, what are you going to do with her money?
0: You want me to turn that into a quick $1.4 million? I mean, $700,000 sounds nice, but I'll tell you what's nice. A millionaire is nice.
6: Right, right. Although, you know, it could be spent quick. But
0: first half spreads looking pretty nice right now.
6: I was very sad for a while, but now I'm stoked.
0: All right. Well, sorry about your loss, but congrats on the money. Hey, Mark, you're on K-Rock. Good morning.
7: Hey, guys. Sweet dibs. Shout out to the Netbangers.
2: Nice.
7: Just a PSA for Johnny. Just want to let you know, be careful betting with Klein because he lost a lot of money to me over the last couple football seasons.
2: How much money did he owe you?
7: Well, let's see. He lost over $1,000 to me. And I think he paid off about $500.
0: All right, that's enough of this guy.
4: You owe somebody money?
0: I don't owe the money. We double or nothing on something.
2: This could be you, Johnny.
0: Johnny, don't worry about that guy. That's fake call. Screen the call.
2: Fake. What?
0: It's fake call. Daniel, hi.
8: Hi.
0: What's up?
8: Good morning, guys.
0: Good morning.
8: So, I got like $1,500 from this lumber yard I used to work at. Just, you know, one of those blue collar jobs where everyone just hates going there every morning. I guess they were just stealing a bunch of hours from us and underpaying us. So that was nice.
0: Yeah, someone, by the way, has pointed out that Johnny isn't found money because these were hours Johnny worked. He finally just got paid.
2: He didn't realize that he was getting cheaped out on.
0: Yeah, Johnny didn't realize how to fill out his payment card. So so you got paid. What did you do with the $1,500, Daniel?
8: Just a bunch of bills, you know, caught up on car payment.
0: That sucks, boy.
2: 310 said they got $13,000 after a car accident and went to Japan with their girlfriend. Nice. Girlfriend trip, that's a great way to spend it.
0: Yeah. All right, Johnny. I'm looking. So you got to make a decision now.
4: I'm serious. So, like, if you could, like, make some, like, I'm giving you a chance to make money off of this, too. So if you pick well tonight, we'll both be making some money.
0: Okay. I'm on a bit of a cold streak. But I think... let's go. We're getting guitar,
2: let's
0: baby.
2: Let's go.
0: We're getting guitar rich.
4: Yeah, skis.
0: Johnny and skis tonight. NFL action.

0: right. I figured it out. Crunch the numbers. Johnny, here's what we're doing tonight. Get ready for this. Hold on. One final word of wisdom from one of the listeners who's on the phone right now that would like to tell you to be smart about your money. Johnny found $600. Found money. Old job. He hasn't had it for 4 years. Some sort of class action settlement. Got a $600 check in the mail. If we put that on the Patriots to win tonight, outright win, John, you're going to make $930 on top of your $600, which will give you $1,530. Covers the guitar and enough money for a few picks. You're welcome.
1: Whoa. Do you know how to really do that?
0: Yep. I'll put it in. Hey, Milano?
2: Manolo, bro.
3: Jay's favorite cookie. Go ahead.
0: Manolo, welcome to K-Rock. Hi. What's up?
2: Listen, Klein, the term to describe you is degenerate gambler. Uh-huh. That's what we describe you as, okay? Manolo says you're a degenerate gambler. Okay? I'm going to tattoo that on my left cheek.
0: I'd love you to do that. I bet you won't.
3: How much you want to bet, Manolo?
0: Bet him $500. You won't put that tattoo on his body right now.
2: See, degenerate gambler, bro. You want to bet on everything.
0: All right.
2: You bet it's going to be hot today?
0: Yeah, I'll take that. I'll take the over. It's going to be hot today. It's like 90-something. Humidity, too.
3: Okay, so
2: you guys are great, man. All right. I got to go. Bye.
0: Get that tattoo. Show us proof. I'll give you the money.
3: You really are going to put Johnny's money on the Patriots to win tonight?
0: Yeah, because it'll be double fun. Because, A, Jake will start the season angry. It's a double win for us, Johnny, if you think about it.
1: Yeah.
0: You'll get the guitar. Jake will be mad.
3: The Patriots lose pretty badly during the Super Bowl?
1: Yeah, they got smoked.
0: Yeah. But they had a great season, and they've had the whole
1: lucky season.
0: They've had all offseason to think about it, Johnny.
1: They suck?
0: No, they don't suck, dude. They don't suck. They made it
3: to the Super Bowl.
0: One of the greatest teams last year. I don't even like the Patriots. It was incredible.
1: Yeah, lucky.
3: If you're gonna bet, you should bet on the new team that you're a fan of, the Broncos.
1: No, they're trash.
0: All right, so you can't say that. You're a big fan now.
1: I love the Broncos.
0: All right,
1: Broncos.
0: Here we go. So Johnny, give me that money. And I'm going to call my guy, and I'm going to put that in for you.
1: All right, check yourself.
0: All right. Wow. This is exciting.
1: I actually will be pissed if the Seahawks lose.
0: I know you will.
4: What happens if he loses? He loses $600?
3: Yes.
4: Oh, my God, Johnny.
0: Yes, Vanessa. What do you think happens?
4: I don't know.
3: You think they go, never mind. It was all pretend.
0: Let's try it again next week. All right, we got to take a break. We come back in a moment. We have 4 tickets for you to go to the opening night of Not Scary Farm. We'll do that. Also get into a brand new hour of the show. And we'll share some of our stories about times we've been injured by food.
3: Klein's times he's been injured by food.
0: I do have to get stitches for something that happened over the weekend. I mean, because of a taco shell. I'm not going to get into it now, but I'm just saying, this is my third massive food-related injury.
3: And do you remember the last injury that you had where you sneezed out a sandwich and got a brain-eating amoeba?
0: Well, I don't know if that's because of the sandwich, but I did get part of the sandwich stuck in my nose for weeks.
3: Might still be in there, some of it.
0: I think so. Uh-huh. Hey, but Johnny, let me be your financial advisor, okay? Quick break.
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0: Okay, Rock, we are Klein Alley Show. Let's find out what's happening in the world with the ADD News. Then a brand new hour of the show will officially begin. We got lots of tickets to give you today and access and, of course, mediocre content as we are known for around these parts and much more after this.
1: Grab your Adderall. It's time for ADD News.
2: All right, it's official. Girl Scouts have announced their new cookies for the year, a.k.a. the new way they're trying to swindle you into spending more than you wanted to spend when you leave the grocery store. They are getting into the dog treat game with Patch Pals. Who will accidentally buy these thinking that they're meant for humans? They do have a giant picture of a dog on the front of the box, but that won't deter people like Omar, who have bought dog food on multiple occasions.
0: I stand by Omar as a man who accidentally bought Ben and Jerry's dogs and ate that myself. And that was a pint of ice cream because I didn't know Ben and Jerry's were doing the same thing for dogs. They have dog ice cream and I ate that. Omar, after looking at the packaging of the thing he ate, yes, there was a dog on it.
3: But it was small. It wasn't like big. They actually changed the packaging now.
0: Yeah, Omar did make a serious change in society.
2: After Omar?
0: Yeah, and I don't know how you get qualified to get some sort of a Nobel Prize or whatever, but what Omar did for society was big because I looked at the packaging after Omar sat down and ate.
2: Ate a lot of it.
0: He ate a lot of it.
4: Why is it so bland?
3: I was like, yeah, man, this has no taste. What is happening?
2: Did you think that about the Ben and Jerry's, too, that it was bland? It must have been.
0: It felt like it was lacking sweet. And I remember thinking to myself, I think I either have a cold or COVID again.
2: That's like the only flavor of ice cream.
0: I know. And there was no sweet. But then I thought maybe I accidentally bought healthy. And I was so relieved when I found that it was not healthy. It was just dog.
2: This tastes like chicken parts. They also have Girl Scout Sparkables, which is their first allergy-friendly cookie. They are oatmeal cookies with chocolate chips and sprinkles. And they are developed with allergy-friendly patrons in mind.
0: I'd rather have the dog one, I think.
2: At least it's oatmeal with chocolate chips and not oatmeal raisin.
0: Right. Yeah, they do double down on terrible when they throw the oatmeal and the raisin together.
2: Yeah, I mean, no one likes oatmeal raisin, right?
0: You ever see a cookie platter, one of those variety cookie platters? I mean, I'll tell you, the first to go, chocolate chip, first to go, first round
2: it's
0: draft
2: the classic,
0: pick every
2: of course.
0: Time. And then you get some other randoms.
2: Then you get
0: go.
2: Like a sugar cookie person who's like,
0: yeah,
2: I love shortbread.
0: Snickerdoodles will be gone, but I'll tell you what's always left there, and I can see it from 1,000 miles away. It's oatmeal raisins. And a lot of times, they're oatmeal raisins that were picked up. Someone definitely took a bite, was like, I thought that was a chocolate chip, threw it right back down on the tray.
2: I know. People accidentally eating oatmeal cookies is definitely a whole different category.
5: That's the best one, dude. I literally got accosted over the weekend for picking one up at a party. Made me put it down.
2: You got made
3: what?
2: Fun
3: you got
2: of?
3: Accosted?
5: Yeah, like literally, he's like, so, I saw you pick up that oatmeal raisin cookie. What the hell was that about? And I was like, damn, bro. Huh.
2: Damn, can I eat an oatmeal raisin cookie?
5: I can't have this cookie? Like, what the hell?
4: Do that voice again, Allie.
2: No. There was a record-breaking game.
0: What
2: or
0: kind of racist
2: Matt...
0: cookie person are you, Allie?
2: I was doing a Johnny impression.
0: Oh, that was Johnny.
2: Yeah,
0: okay.
2: It was Johnny.
0: Yeah, Johnny Cochran, it sounded like.
2: The U.S. Open last night, they had a record-breaking match or game or whatever they call it. It was the latest match in U.S. Open history.
0: Exciting.
2: It went till 3:30 in the morning. The game was almost 4.5 hours long, and it was an important one for the U.S. because Ben Shelton won it at the end. He is going to the finals. So this is an American man has not won a Grand Slam in 23 years, not since Andy Roddick. So here are some of the highlights of the game if you missed it.
0: I'll play them for you. Here we go.
4: Where's the grunting?
0: The men don't grunt.
2: I've got the grunting.
0: Oh, Ali's got the grunting one. Hold on. Ali's got the real one. That was just generic tennis
4: sound. Oh,
0: Klein. Here we go. Here we go.
2: Kind of a little bit of a ham. Like when he actually won, he did that whole like lion tongue out thing where he was like, yeah,
0: That was a crazy. Like, wow. Guy was an 11 seed. He beat a 2 seed, beat one of the greats, and it's pretty incredible because the guy was down and then came back and ended up winning that final set. I didn't watch any of this, of course, but.
3: Man, you know so much about this.
0: I did study up this morning because apparently it's a big deal in the world of men's tennis. Gotta watch some tennis.
4: Right. He has a white hat. He knows tennis.
0: That's right. That's right. You better believe
2: it. You have a nice, crisp hat. You like tennis.
0: Tennis.
2: And then finally, I think this is good news for our trash museum. Tame Impala has told fans he will no longer be signing autographs because there are aggressive autograph hounds that are using kids as a tactic just to get signatures and then resell things online. And we do have an item in our trash museum that is signed by Tame Impala, and it could be one of the last signed items
0: ever. I think
2: he
0: refused to sign.
2: No.
5: He did. I had to actually, like, get him to sign it, and he gave me this, like, goofy look.
0: What did he?
2: Yeah, so he did sign it.
0: What did Tame Impala add to our trash museum?
5: It was a Chex Mix snack bag.
2: Yeah, it's in there.
0: Nice.
2: And it is signed, is it not?
0: Yeah, I think we're going to put this trash museum on the road. I don't, you know, originally the Celebrity Trash Museum, I think, was, if you go through the history of K-Rock, I believe that was an idea that Jimmy Kimmel wanted to do here years ago when he was with Kevin and Bean, and they never started doing it. He wanted to do it, they never did it. So I feel like we built this Celebrity Trash Museum as kind of a tribute to Kimmel.
2: We even bought shelves.
0: And the goal would be that eventually Kimmel lets us go on to his late night show and display, you know, like a lot of times they have like a third guest that no one cares about on those shows. They'll be like, George Clooney.
2: That could be us.
0: Yeah, we could be the third guest no one cares about, and we come out there and we share some of the greatest celebrity trash we've collected here at K-Rock.
2: I think the best shot we have is to be like the warm-up people in the audience.
0: Oh man, that's a terrible job. those poor people.
2: I think there's guest number 3, and then there's the warm-up guy.
0: The warm-up guy who sometimes will fill in when like all the guests cancel. And then they're like, and now Don Barris is here to do 3 minutes
2: of
0: stand-up.
2: Yeah, but they work hard.
0: They
2: do. If you've ever been to those tapings, you're like, this person is sweating their ass off trying to keep this audience interested.
0: Drove Brody Stevens to kill himself, that job. That's how hard it was. And that guy was one of the best there was in the biz at that.
2: Yeah, for sure.
0: All right, we get into a brand new hour of the show in moments.
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0: Let's get you to Not Scary Farm opening night right now. If you're the 20th caller, the number to join us and win is 800-520-1067. It is opening day, kickoff day for NFL action. I actually drove by a giant billboard today on Hollywood and Highland. It was more of the, it was the countdown to NFL Sunday, so it still had some more hours
2: time
0: and days
2: on
0: left
2: yeah.
0: on it, but I got very excited because it's just a great time of the year. It's all part of that Jason, those stretch of months where all the good things happen between July and November, and here we are right in the middle of it. So we're very excited for the return of football, not as excited that we'll be rooting for teams that we were forced to root for earlier today on the show.
2: Go Cardinals!
0: Ali's a big Cards fan. I'm with the Ravens. I ride with the Ravens this season. Omar is a huge... Every time I say it, I get nervous. I was a big fan of that team from Washington. And,
3: Yes, I am. Love it.
0: Jake,
3: love it so much.
0: Jake is a Packers fan.
3: I'm going to get some piercings.
0: John,
2: oh, no.
0: I think you should.
2: Whichever, if you're going to do it for a team you fake support. That's what I always say.
0: It's the best way. It's the best way. Vanessa's with the Rams. Johnny's with the Broncos. And Jake is a huge Packers fan. Anyway, enough about us. This hour on the show, times you've been injured by food. Food is responsible for a lot of death every year. A lot of times people eat stuff that went bad and they die, or they choke and they die. But there's other ways you can be injured by food. I'm talking burns, I'm talking cuts. There's that time, Allie, I took the shish kebab burn because I wouldn't wait for that metal skewer to cool down.
2: Oh, yeah, you looked like you had herpes
0: and
2: on your lip.
0: I basically branded myself because I ate the meat right off the skewer, and then the skewer immediately singed my lip. That's just called not being able to wait 30 seconds for the thing to cool down. It's like, give it to me now.
2: I have put things in my mouth where I'm like, I am burning my whole mouth off right now, but I've committed.
0: Injured by food. I had a new one, almost took me out over the weekend. We'll get into that. But first, we say good morning to George in Irwindale. Hey, George.
7: Woo! What's up,
2: love it.
0: You are the 20th caller. Enjoy and save some of those screams for Not Scary Farm. You'll be there for opening night, all right?
7: Ay, ay, ay, mamachita!
0: All right, that sounds like some Omar will be chanting.
3: I'm supposed to do that.
0: That's Omar's stuff. Relax.
3: Don't take my job,
0: don't
3: man.
0: Steal Omar's stuff, all right?
2: Another fan.
0: Hold on 1 second. You guys can watch Washington play all season long. And you will be at the opening night of Not Scary Farm. It's happening all fall, skate mazes and all that stuff. You know, I'm not going to read what they told me to say. But anyway, you should go there. It's fun, okay?
2: A lot of good scary stuff.
0: That's right. And this is Sublime. Back to our regularly scheduled music on K-Rock.

0: so stoked.
1: You may be thinking you're having a bad day today, but I'm going to tell you right now that you're not having as bad of a day of this person who was so excited to come with us to the Endless Summer Kegger, only to realize that he didn't check his spam folder.
2: Oh, damn.
1: Never realized that he won his way in until today.
3: I am so upset because I applied to the Endless Summer Kegger with my email because I can't call in during the show hours, and I freaking got tickets, did not see the email, and I've been sulking, telling my wife how sad I am I didn't get to go, I didn't win tickets. Lo and behold, I did win them. They're in my email, and I just didn't see them. So maybe next time.
1: Sucks for you, but that is why we are having a week from today a different opportunity to all hang out together. It's our Fiesta Siesta, Mexican Independence Day, Los Sloggers t-shirts, gourmet tacos, live music, earringers, and mariachi.
2: That's not going to get trapped in spam.
1: No, you don't need a ticket. Just show up. We'll be there at the Sconso. All the details up on our Instagram at Klein Alley Show. It's 1 week from today, so plan accordingly. We're doing it right after the show, and you have the choice if you're in the mood to fiesta or in the mood to siesta. You can do both at the Klein Alley Show Fiesta Siesta.
2: I can't imagine all the opportunities and things that have been lost just based on spam folders.
1: Yeah, and spam's gotten a lot more picky lately, where stuff that shouldn't be there, there's obviously stuff.
2: 99% of it belongs there.
1: Right.
2: But
1: any
2: then
1: sort of
2: sometimes if
1: pill
2: you check
1: about erections or, you know, those were all, that's what spam folder was designed for.
2: Mine
1: was,
2: too, yeah.
1: Right, that's what they're there for.
2: It's all erection pills.
1: Knockdown walls with your D, all this stuff. That's what that was for. They get more aggressive. If you don't click on them, they just keep getting more aggressive.
2: Yeah, but then there's a random confirmation number, right. An invite to something that you actually did want to go to.
1: And that's where things get weird. But the good news is that next Wednesday, a week from today, we'll all get together again. If you couldn't make it to the other thing, we'll see you at that one. All right. Jake, bad news for you, according to Vanessa. She's put her wooshy potion on you.
4: Oh, great.
1: And she officially announced today that this relationship you're in, even though it's brand new, she says now has an expiration date of 1 month. Because of something that was said to you by your new... What are you guys? You're not girlfriend, are you?
4: No, we're not boyfriend, girlfriend, no.
1: Well, you asked her. You did try to ask her that, and she kind of shut you down.
4: Said
1: right?
4: You want to be exclusive one night, and she's right. And she kind of said, don't ask me that right,
1: right.
4: Now.
1: And then something she said
2: last
1: night, Vanessa believes is the kiss of death in the relationship. So.
4: I actually think it proves that she likes me a lot more than you guys are giving her credit for.
2: Way to turn it into a compliment. Why don't you share what she said?
4: Yeah, she said that she does not like, or she's not a fan of my deodorant smell, the patchouli smell.
1: You mean your natural musk that, quote, chicks dig?
4: No, the natural musk, chicks still dig. But the actual smell I put to mask my musk when it gets too musky, she does not dig.
1: And when we've all said the exact same thing about your smell for years, you've ignored us.
4: Yeah, because I like it.
2: Yes, but if she says she doesn't like it, that means that she has bypassed this for, what, a month and a half now?
4: A month.
1: She's put up with
2: it. She's put up with it. She's looked past it, which I don't know how you can do. Somebody's smell, if you don't like their smell, I feel like that's such a deal breaker for people.
4: Well, but it's not. That means I'm just, like, either super charming or funny or just...
5: No, that's why I said you have a month. No! That's why I'm telling you, Jake. She's gonna. Man. She dealt with it. She told you, and you're like, we'll see. Come on, dude. If you like this girl, just change your deodorant.
2: Change the deodorant now.
4: That's how much she likes me. She's
5: getting
4: past it.
5: That's how much she does not like you.
1: Just
5: you have a month.
1: Never seen Vanessa move faster to a microphone than when Jake said, she maybe thinks I'm charming. Vanessa just head dove right into the microphone to make sure she got that out there.
2: She is giving you a chance here, Jake, to make
5: she
2: a change.
5: Is.
4: I just bought a bunch of new deodorant, and I got the same smell. So
5: sell
4: she's
5: it on Amazon, buddy. Sell it.
4: Who am I going to sell it to?
2: The thing...
5: your people.
6: Now they're smellies.
1: There's got to be the smelly community.
2: Like, oh, finally, up for resale again. Here he is, my man, Jake.
1: Been waiting for a gently used stick of whatever, and here it is.
2: So how many sticks did you buy?
4: Oh, God, I actually checked the receipt. I got a bunch because it was on sale for Labor Day.
2: So how much did you spend on your patchouli deodorant?
4: Hold on, let me pull it up.
1: How many sticks?
4: Oh, let's see. I got it right here. View order, 5 sticks.
5: 5? Jake.
1: Jake,
4: but I also got some lip balm.
1: But 5 sticks of deodorant, only that would last a normal person maybe a year, I could imagine.
2: Right.
1: But you,
4: like a stick a week.
1: Yeah, it's probably, that's 5.
4: Like a stick, like a month probably.
1: How much you spend on your 5 sticks of deodorant?
4: And the lip balm?
1: Yeah, sure, whatever.
4: Let's see here. Oh, it's like $50.
2: Wow, that's expensive. So you overpay for horrible deodorant. So,
4: I like it.
1: So she's now said to you, this is a problem.
4: She said she was not a fan of it. She didn't like it.
1: Right, and that's the nice.
4: I said, I wish you had told me that 3 days ago. She's like, I did tell you that, but I wasn't listening, I guess.
1: Oh, man. Oh. So Vanessa says under a month. She said that this is like, and Jake thinks he's, of course, spinning this into a positive, going, if she really didn't like me, she would just leave. If she's saying, I'm giving you room to notes for improvement, it's time to take the note. But Jake is now doing neither. He's not gonna take the note.
2: Because he doesn't want to waste the money. What do you think will end first? The stick of deodorant or the relationship?
1: Oh, the first stick number one or the relationship?
2: Yeah.
1: I'm going to put my money on the the relationship will end first. I put my money. I bet on the deodorant
2: before
1: to last
2: one.
1: Yeah.
4: I'm so charming. She really likes me.
2: Yeah, but dude, if you just bought a different stick of deodorant, this could last much longer than it's going to. So why would you give up sex just for 50 some odd dollars?
4: I will give her a chance to smell a different smell of this brand, and she likes it. I'll go with that smell.
2: Don't all the smells of that brand smell like hippie?
4: No, well, sort of. Yeah, I guess.
1: Hold on, we have one of Jake's people on the phone. You're in the Smellies. Hi, hello, Smell.
0: Hi. It's a great smell. Patchouli's a great smell.
4: Thank you.
2: Mm-hmm. Well, then you belong
0: welcome.
2: Together.
1: I mean, once again, there are patchouli people.
4: And I think this girl is a patchouli person. She likes Tool. She likes all sorts of stuff that I like.
1: So that it must not be the deodorant raw. It must be the deodorant mixed with you, and that must mean you're the problem.
4: Maybe.
2: It's like when people try and spray after they crap.
1: Yes.
2: Like you can still smell crap mixed with the nice smell.
1: It smells like someone took a dump in a field of dandelions.
2: Right. So it's like dump and patchouli.
1: Right. Right. You get it.
4: I buy that.
1: I know. Okay. Thank you. We got to take a break. Have you been injured by food? This is not a commercial for Sweet James, but it could be. This is a serious question because a lot of people are ashamed to admit it, but food has taken them out. And sometimes it's something that accidentally squirts you in the eye. Sometimes you were cutting peppers, and the next thing you know, you're wiping your butt, and all of a sudden you got third-degree burns.
2: Oh, my God. I've done that with jalapenos in my vagina.
1: Pull that clip.
7: Wow. Your vagina?
1: We will take, that's Ali's family's guacamole
2: not in,
1: recipe.
2: I was cutting the... All right. Well, I'll get into it later.
1: injured by food. 800-520-1067. I almost got taken down by a taco shell this weekend.
2: Same.
1: We'll share the stories after this on K-Rock.
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0: If you're keeping track, in my lifetime at least, I have been almost taken down by food 4 different times. There was the time that I tried to put the entire bagel bite in my mouth in one swallow because it was too hot, so I decided I would just swallow it down. It got lodged in my throat. I was pretty much convinced I was going to die choking to death in the kitchen, and then people would say, what happened to Klein? They'd say he choked to death on a bagel bite, and I would have thought that would have been probably a good story to tell.
1: It's a good way to go out for you.
0: And then there was the time I was trying to eat the sandwich on the beach and sneezed, and the sandwich got lodged in my nose, got stuck in there, parts of it. I was blowing parts of the sandwich out of my nose for a week afterwards. Ended up in the hospital with some sort of a strange brain-eating amoeba, and I could not tell the doctor for sure if it was the time that Allie and I were jamming pins in our ears trying to give ourselves eargasms.
1: Oh, yeah.
0: Or if it was because I sneezed. I mean, this conversation I had to have with this doctor, and he said, why do you think it is? And I said, it's either because my dog.
1: These following embarrassing reasons.
0: These 3 reasons could be why. And one of them is because I sneezed a sandwich out of my nose, mm-hmm. and I'm still blowing out pieces of lettuce and ham. And he said, I don't think that's it.
1: But he said, now I'm sad I told you
0: but
1: this.
0: But he did write down a note in my file about it.
1: And about eargasms, too.
0: And then this weekend, I went and got a taco, hard shell taco, not by choice, but that's what they offered. And it's a place I've had tacos at before. And this taco was extra crisp and sharp. And when I took the bite and I went to kind of take down more than I probably should have, a big piece of the shell.

0: Oh, just put a giant gash and slice the inside of my mouth.
1: Bleeding?
0: Oh yeah, bleeding. But also, there's a piece of flap. There's a flappy piece of skin now.
2: It hasn't like a hamster.
0: It hasn't reconnected.
1: Yeah, you could stuff things in there.
0: So now, yeah, it's like I have a kangaroo pouch inside my mouth. I could put one of those like Zin pouches in there. I think if I take up that hobby.
1: Or some more cheese.
0: So I realized that food is
1: a dangerous thing.
0: I love you, food, but you're always trying to take me out.
1: Yeah, I was one of the first people that got avocado injuries.
0: Oh, yeah,
1: that was happening.
0: Avocado hand. Stabbed yourself in the hand.
1: Yeah, and it like pierced through my hand to the point where I could see white. I was like, I didn't know there was white inside my hand. That seems wrong.
0: We realized if this is happening to us, it's probably happening to you as well. David, when is the time that you were injured by food?
3: Well, I got knocked out by a flying frozen

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1: Maybe like an hour.
2: And you just had Cheeto, you just had spicy Cheeto dust all over your face?
1: No, it was just leftover in my mouth, I guess. I washed my hands and everything, and then, yeah.
3: And then you randomly transitioned from eating a bag of Flaming Hot Cheetos to the bedroom,
2: she
3: whatever.
2: She said, let's have sex.
3: Now's the time.
2: Interested.
3: I'm ready. And then you went down on her, and she was, what, experiencing pain?
1: Oh, yeah. She was like, what the hell? Why is it burning?
2: It's probably tough to determine the difference between the moaning at first.
3: Yeah, I think she must be into this. Oh, man, that is a cautionary tale if I've ever heard one before. That is a injured by food for sure.
2: That's also not something, like when you eat something hot, you drink milk or something to counteract it, there's no way to counteract that feeling. Once that burning is happening, there's nothing you can do but wait it out.
3: Yeah, but I would imagine his mouth probably, because when you eat enough Flamin' Cheetos, those aren't even spicy anymore. You just like them for flavor. So I'm sure for you probably built up an immunity, but for her, I would imagine her genitals, I don't want to speak for your wife's genitals, but I would imagine they have not probably had a lot of Flamin' Hot Cheeto experience.
1: Oh, no, not at all.
3: Yeah. And did you explain to her what you think? Like, did you put it together while you were down there? Like,
1: I kind of figured it out, and then she was twice as mad at me.
3: Right. Understood. Well, she's lucky. A lucky lady right there. A lot of guys won't do that, so.
2: Yeah, that's true.
3: He's a hero.
2: I mean, at least he went through the effort. She should be a little appreciative.
3: I had to fuel up ahead of time. Chewy.
2: 562 that said that there's no way that guy washed his hands. I totally agree.
3: I believe everything about your story, minus the part where you claim you washed your hands. Chewy, how were you injured by food?
2: Chewy was injured by food?
4: I was chewing on a piece of pork belly, and it completely shattered my wisdom tooth.
3: Yeah, that's probably the number. I would imagine the amount of teeth that go down. You know, pork belly's an interesting one, but like, just from popcorn, there's always the standard ones. They're going to take out, mess up your teeth.
2: Is that how you got a nickname, or your original name is Chewy?
4: No, that's my original name. My original name is Jesus, and in Mexico, they call him Chewy, so it's just one of those birth-given nicknames.
3: But also, you injured yourself chewing.
4: I did.
3: Yeah. That's ironic right there, I guess. Paulie, you're on K-Rock. Good morning. What happened to you?
5: Hey, morning, y'all. Shout out Netbangers.
2: Nice.
5: So I was a kid. I was like 5 years old, and we're having like a little family get-together. All the adults are in the living room. I'm in the kitchen scarfing down Doritos, dude, and I started choking on one, man. I ended up on the floor choking.
2: Ooh.
5: My aunt was the only one who saw me. She picked me up, did the damn Heimlich maneuver on me, and saved my life. And so for almost like 10 years, dude, I didn't eat any Doritos or tortilla chips, and I called them all choking chips, dude. And I avoided them at all costs.
3: Well, I think there's a reason why they had to come out with those round ones now. You know, they don't do Doritos
2: just for
3: round.
2: Safety reasons.
3: I think too many people, like, this is what happened to me. I mean, it was a taco, nothing against taco shells, love them, but this one was a double fried taco shell,
2: It
3: just gave me a double, like, real gash. And had it been, and technically those are rounded on the edges, so I don't know how I was able to work through that, but regardless, I think that's why they came up with the round chips, Allie. Too many people injuring themselves with pointy chips.
2: They don't taste as good, though. For some reason, the pointy chip tastes better than the roundy chip.
3: It's the danger. I think it's the danger you're into more than anything else. Annie on K-Rock, good morning.
6: Oh, hey, guys.
3: What'd you do? How'd you hurt yourself? Injured by food is the question.
6: So I was about 2 years old, and I didn't know what I was doing. And I had a piece of pizza, and the cheese spilled all over my neck. And I was burned like that for about 10 years, and I always had that scar.
2: Whoa, you have permanent pizza scar neck?
6: Yeah, it's still there sometimes. Always ask, like, hey, what happened to your neck? And I was like, yeah, I was like 2, and I burned myself.
3: That's a great war wound, though. I mean, it's like...
2: That's a pizza.
3: That's like what they used to do in the Middle Ages when people would try to, like, break in the castle. They'd pour the hot tar on them or whatever, and this is the same thing, but you just got the hot cheese treatment from pizza.
2: You're just branded with good cheese forever.
6: Exactly,
3: So drizzle down your neck. It's delicious. I mean, I'm sorry for you, but that still sounds somehow delicious to me. Denise on K-Rock, what happened to you?

0: What's up, Klein? I ate a Carolina Reaper, hot pepper, and I had a stomach ache after. Like, not just my mouth, my stomach was burning after I ate it.
1: I mean, that's, I mean, you know that going in, though, right?
2: Yeah,
1: I mean,
2: you did that intentionally.
1: That's very different than a guy getting knocked out because of a frozen chicken wing or someone frozen or someone accidentally getting, you know, the Flaming Hot Cheeto treatment down south.
2: Yeah, but that second part is unintentional. At least you knew going in you were eating something hot and bad things could happen.
1: Now, Allie, you claim that you had an issue with a jalapeno pepper in your vagina.
2: Yeah. Mm-hmm. Well, I was cutting jalapenos. I was making my white people tacos. You know,
1: I can't believe you even. I can't believe you even use. I would think for white people tacos, you would only use bell peppers or some white people pepper.
2: I use bell peppers and onions that I saute like fajitas,
1: right?
2: And then I also put in some chopped jalapenos into my ground turkey.
1: Man, that is so white.
2: And before I put the Greek yogurt on top of my taco, because it's a little healthier than the sour cream.
1: What a shame.
2: Ate my tacos, enjoyed myself. I think I even did wash my hands, but I'm not sure. And then later on, this was, I think, when Katie was out of town, so I went to town on myself.
1: You went to self-pleasure.
2: Yes, and then I was like, oh, crap, I forgot that this was still on my hands. And then it really burned. Sucked. Really sucked. And like I said, you can't do anything about it. You just got to kind of wait it out. And it's kind of a nice tingle at first, but then it just hurts.
1: So you went from white people taco night directly to white people taco night.
2: Oh, yeah. It was a white people taco night.
1: Man. Well, I wish we could get to all these stories, but we can't because we're out of show.
2: So still
1: we'll
2: worth it, though.
1: Do some takeaways and then wrap things up after this. If you got them, get them to us now on the text line. Klein Alley Show. K-Rod.

0: to get out of here. Do some takeaways, hit the road. Sluggo's in moments. Got that 90s at noon for you. And tickets all over the place. Every hour, get yourself into Not Scary Farm. And all you got to do is listen, call, and win. Four tickets. You don't even have to pick your favorite kid. You can bring them both. Or if you don't have kids, just pick up two random ones from the bus station. Bring them. That's cool.
1: Cool.
0: Takeaways from today's show. What do we got?
1: 714, my takeaway is she lives in Australia.
0: Ooh, strong takeaway.
1: 925, Uncle Skis is going to get that guitar money. 774, if your name is Mason, you can blame Big Jar. 626, Allie is the new offensive lineman at the Super Bowl.
0: She's going to run naked on the field, 9 months pregnant. That'll make the news.
1: That'll be great. 562, my takeaway.
0: Because they can't tackle you.
1: No, they can't.
0: It's actually the greatest. You'd be the only streaker.
1: The greatest trick she ever played.
0: They would have to let, because Allie's due on Super Bowl Sunday. Mm-hmm. If she goes and she runs on the field, you'll be able to run much, but a naked pregnant woman
1: waddling,
0: running.
1: And I'll have the meta glasses.
0: Yeah.
1: I'll waddle onto the field.
0: They're not allowed to tackle you, so they're just going to have to let you run out of air.
1: So slowly. Like, they're so able to catch up with me, and they can't do anything.
0: They're going to have to, like, harpoon you or something. Regardless.
1: Like Moby Dick.
0: We got her. That's great.
1: Drag her in.
0: Can't wait for this NFL season.
1: 562, my takeaway is anything is a controlled substance when you put it in your pocket.
0: Yep.
1: And 909, my takeaway is Klein doesn't speak for other people's genitals.
0: I don't make it a habit, and I will not start doing that now. I respect that man's Flamin' Hot Cheeto wife vagina more than to speak for it.
1: Wife vagina?
0: Whatever. So that's why I don't speak for other people's genitals. I have a hard enough time speaking English.
1: Yeah, I know. It's rough. And 650, my takeaway is Hot Cheetos should come with a warning label.
0: Now that would be interesting if we could somehow get them to add that warning label to the bag about not going down on someone within an hour of
1: eating. I mean, especially everything, Spy. They're flaming everything, as we know.
0: Right.
1: So everything needs to just come with a little bit of a disclaimer saying don't touch your privates or other people's privates.
0: Vanessa, you have a takeaway?
2: Yes. Not everything on your phone is sexual. It's also gambling.
0: That's right. It's not all sexual. Sometimes it's gambling related. Johnny, takeaway?
3: Allie puts the more in Paramore.
0: Sure does. You can see the picture that goes with that. It's up on our Instagram at Klein Allie Show. And it is Fat Allie at her. She doesn't believe that's even her at her fattest.
1: Oh, it's not. No, I was much bigger than that.
0: Yeah, but it is a great picture. She's blocking half the band. What's your takeaway, Allie?
1: Thanks. Thanks for the throw to me after that insult. My takeaway is if you're wearing a white hat, you know tennis.
0: That's true.
1: Anyway, go ahead and talk now, fatty. Jesus Christ.
0: Jake, you have a takeaway?
4: Yeah, only Omar can say wapow.
0: Yeah, Omar's the only guy that has the rights. He's a huge fan of that football team in Washington now. Forced upon him. Omar, do you have a takeaway? I'm nervous, but what is it?
5: No. My takeaway is that Dumpin' Patchouli by Dior, coming this fall.
0: Yeah, that's right. That's Jake's scent, his signature scent. All right, we'll do it tomorrow. Try to do it better. If you need us in the meantime, you can find us on the GOAT line, 844-956-GOAT, Instagram, Klein Allie Show. And we'll see you a week from today at the Fiesta Siesta. Jake, you want to let out one final squaw before the first game of the NFL season? There it is. Squaw. Good little birdie. Squaw. We'll do it tomorrow. Try to do it better. All right, goodbye.
6: Klein and Allie, it's just okay. Klein and Allie, it's just okay.
0: Wow.
6: Klein and Allie, it's just okay. Just okay. Doo-doo-doo.
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1: How's it going, dude?

Vidiots here in Los Angeles is going to be screening the Yeah Yeah Yeahs drenched short film Hidden in Pieces with Eraserhead. It's going to be on the 23rd of this month. Find Yeah Yeah Yeahs on social. For more details, it's Kara.

sure I can exactly put my finger on or in what it is I love about that song so much. Messy from Lola Young on KROQ. But I love everything about it. I love what she has to say. And she's offering to be 1,000 different people for it. Wearing a There's Always Morning After the Night shirt and saying life has been truly fun recently. It makes me happy for Lola.

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1: Music. Hey, it's Eric from The Paradox, and this is our new song, I Kinda Like That, the world-famous K-Rock.

0: that.
1: Them's the paradox. I kind of like that. On the world famous KROQ, it's Sluggo, and I've mentioned this before. Those guys took one of their songs and turned it into a 1960s song. It sounds like something you would have had on 45 in the 1960s. It sounds like this.
2: You got the intro. I need something for my mentor.
1: I love when bands screw around like this. Most bands, you know, do everything very serious. But they took The Paradox, one of their songs, and turned it into a 60s song. If you scroll back far enough on their social media, you'll run into it. I just love that they do that kind of stuff. You know, bands out having a good time. That's kind of what it's all about. No? Hey, another 40 minutes of nonstop K-Rock awaits you. I'll play Sonny and Cher and Simon and Garfunkel and other 60s stuff as well.
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0: severe. Congratulations to Ryan from Chino, who just made himself caller 20, picked up that 4-pack of tickets to the opening night of Not Scary Farm on September 17th. Another chance to win soon. Very happy to kick off today's 90s at Noon with that one from Social Distortion. I got a request for it about 420 years ago. He called and said,
1: "I know this is old school. Can I request Ball and Chain, Social D?"
0: Nice one. Very cool. Yeah, who's this?
1: Eric.
0: Eric, sorry it took 420 years, but there you go. Social D on K-Rock.
1: 10-4. I just want people to hear Social D.

There were two leap years during the 1990s, 1992 and 1996, which means between January 1st, 90 and December 31st, 99, there were 3,652 days during which all of this stuff in 90s at Noon was recorded at KROQ.

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0: That's what happens when you get a bunch of talented musicians in a room together. You get Temple of the Dog and Say Hello to Heaven from a bunch of different bands. That's why you always leave a note. It's 90s at noon on the world famous K-Rock. So I naturally and of course you love to go to Not Scary Farm as many times as you can each year. So you should be there on opening night. And we would love to give you a 4-pack so you can take 3 of your friends. Hopefully ones who get really scared easily and scream a lot, because that's always extremely entertaining. Escape horrifying mazes, traverse wicked scare zones, come face to face with the terrifying creatures lurking in the fog. It's happening select night, September 17th through October 31st. Another chance to pick up a 4-pack of tickets.
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Naked Gun 2.5, The Smell of Fear, is showing this Saturday and Sunday at the New Beverly, and it is your 90s at noon movie assignment this week. It's also showing with Naked Gun, so...

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0: The following call has been heavily edited. The caller actually won tickets to Knott's Scary Farm. Your chance to win's coming up soon. But will you please reveal the name of the murderer and where they are hiding?
1: Araceli from Jurupa Valley.
0: Congratulations! You win a nice hard slap in the face! Now for the bonus question. If you could eat an entire state, what state would you eat?
1: Montana.
0: Montana. Oh, that's interesting.

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one shot, or one opportunity to seize everything you ever wanted in one moment. 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

I was getting gas at 9:45 this morning, and it felt like it was 2 in the afternoon, like what's coming up here in a few, because it was so damn hot. Yesterday, driving through Hollywood, it was raining. It's so confusing to my brain. I need to go and lay down for a while, perhaps with my kitty. Kevin Ryder guy and Megan Holliday wandering in next, and I shall see thee tomorrow. If I don't melt between now and then, it's

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1: Hey, this is Dylan from Colton.
0: Hey, Dylan, you win. You're caller 20.
1: Oh, nice. Thank you.
0: September 17th is opening night of Not Scary Farm. You and three friends are going to go.
1: Sweet. Thank you so much. I appreciate it.

106.7 K-Rock is KROQ. It's Kevin Ryder in the afternoon. What's up, party people? On the show today, we had Noodles from The Offspring on our podcast. I'll get you some highlights of that, including the drummer for The Offspring drumming with two femur bones. The sinkhole that happened out in Malibu is in front of Nick Cage's house. That's odd. There was a DUI in Florida, and what's up with Florida? And a woman actually uttered these words: "I thought we were friends," to the police. We have the 420 catch of the day. That's our new music feature. In the 5 o'clock hour, we've got tickets for Dexter and the Moon Rocks at the In-N-Out Burger Sound Space, September 22nd. And yesterday,

0: for what your story, Megan Holliday, and I asked for the most impressive thing that you have stolen.
1: Most impressive thing I've stolen.
0: Please.
1: So I lived in San Dimas, and my gal and I, Chelsea, we went through the Del Taco drive-thru. And there were two really cool cactus chairs.
0: What are they? Cactus chairs?
1: And we borrowed them for 5 years. Because I had a 6-foot bong.
0: Right.
1: So one had to step on the top of the cactus Del Taco chair, and one had to light the thing on the bottom.
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1: And when I moved out, I put them back where we found them. Borrowed.
0: Did you really? Man. 5 years later, they got put back.
1: Borrowed.
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0: Florida.
1: All right, so this Florida story is about 24-year-old Elizabeth Boucher from Daytona Beach. She is drunk driving. There's a parked car, and she rams through that parked car, foot on the gas, wheels spinning in the front yard, just trying to crush that car. And then this happened.
2: You just hit the front of the car. You just took the car completely off.
3: I thought we were all friends.
1: This woman in Florida just said to the cop, "I thought we were all friends." So the officer asked the woman exactly what happened.
2: So what happened?
3: I guess I hit the front light of their car.
1: I guess I hit the front light of the car.
3: But I don't know what really happened.
2: You just hit the front of the car. You just took the car completely off.
1: She smashed into that car so hard, if there wasn't a fence that stopped it, she would still be pushing it.
2: You have your driver's license?
3: Yes.
1: So she reaches in her purse and hands him her driver's license.
2: That's a passport.
1: All right, maybe not her license, but her passport.
2: May I have your driver's license? That's what I'm asking.
3: Okay.
1: So while the officers are checking things out, she pulls out her vape.
2: Put that away, please.
3: It's just a vape.
2: I know.
3: It didn't even work.
1: It doesn't even work? What? Why would you pull it out?
3: Please don't take me to jail over this.
1: Well, I'm sure the cop will be understanding.
2: So listen, this is the part of the investigation that is called the change of the hat, where we go from the civil investigation to a criminal investigation of driving under the influence.
4: You have the right to remain silent. With these rights in mind, are you willing to talk to me? No?
1: Oh, things are getting chippy.
4: Okay. Those are your rights.
2: Will you be willing to submit to a sobriety exercise to determine whether you're impaired to operate a motor vehicle?
3: Nope.
1: Now, this is the craziest part to me, because they ask her to take a test to see if she's drunk. She says no, and then, as if that ends the whole night, she turns away from them and just starts walking away. Case dismissed in her mind.
4: No exercises. Ma'am.
2: Get over here.
4: Ma'am. Just because you don't want to talk to us doesn't mean we're done with our investigation. Yeah, I got the one.
3: Why are you doing this?
1: Yeah, why are you doing this?
2: I am now requesting that you submit to a lawful test of your breath for the purpose of determining alcohol content. Will you submit?
3: No.
2: Okay.
3: I thought we were all friends.
1: I thought we were all friends.
3: I thought we were all friends.
0: Is it? I'm sorry. I mean, how often? I mean, oh man, nobody thinks that's funny?
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1: Hi, this is Gisela.
0: Hi, Gisela, you're caller 20 and you win the tickets.
1: Guess what? I haven't won with you guys in 10 years. I gave up. I can't get through. I'm not the right caller.
0: I'm glad you called in and you won this time. You got four tickets to opening night of Not Scary Farm.
1: I'm so excited. I want to get scared.

0: It's a world famous K-Rock 106.7 KROQ. It's Kevin Ryder in the afternoon. We all saw the waves that were hitting the coast over this past weekend. And I saw somebody post a video on Instagram. His name is Jared. And I wanted to talk to him today about being there and what that was like. Hey, Jared.
1: Good. How are you doing?
0: I'm doing well. I saw your video over the weekend. Would you mind talking about it just for a second?
1: Yeah, no, that's perfect. Yeah, that's cool.
0: All right, where do you live? What part of the beach do you live? Long Beach?
1: Yeah, that's correct. I live in Long Beach. I live down close to the beach, but probably about 2 or 3 miles from the peninsula.
0: Oh, so you went down there that day to see the waves?
1: Yeah, so basically, I always ride my bike for exercise, you know, 10 or 20 miles up and down the beach path there in Long Beach. And I usually go from down where the Queen Mary is all the way to the peninsula and back home. It had just got finished raining, and it's usually beautiful out, you know, good cloud formations and rainbows and stuff like that over the ocean. So I just went out for a ride. And as I got closer to the peninsula, I saw the tractors work in that area. And so I kind of got in closer to check it out, and I could see the big waves smashing close to the houses, smashing the boardwalk. So I kind of was like, well, let me see how close I can get to this. And I cruised on in there and got right in the middle of the action.
0: I love your instinct is not to turn around and go back, but to see how close you can get to it.
1: Yeah.
0: So you're taking video. Have you ever seen waves like this before in Long Beach?
1: No, definitely not in Long Beach. For me personally, that is the largest wave I've ever seen. When it smacked the wall, I mean, the wave went as high as the palm trees. It was crazy. It took us all by surprise because water had been coming over, and you know, we'd get a little wet, but it was insane that one was so big and just took us all by surprise, and we all got soaked. And
0: so on the video, someone is laughing. I'm going to play it, then I'm going to ask you about it.
1: I was laughing, but it kind of just because of the surprise it almost felt like being at a water park or at SeaWorld. Just, you know, you can't help but to laugh getting splashed unexpectedly like that.
0: Were you able to help anybody down there that needed help?
1: Yeah, there was a lifeguard, and they set up lifeguards, and in between waves, he would go out there and he would grab any of the loose boards, anything like that was coming in, so that it wouldn't get washed into somebody or into somebody's house. The people's houses where we were at, they were doing the best to protect it that they could, you know, whether it was putting sandbags or anything like that. But, you know, it's sad to see.
0: Yep.
1: But at the same time, everybody realizes it's Mother Nature and you know, we were just kind of there for the ride, you know?
0: Yeah, man, that is so wild to think that 1 second your house is normal and the next second it's got water in it. That's crazy.
1: Yeah, absolutely. And I went back there this morning. I actually went for a morning bike ride before work.
0: Same.
1: And yesterday morning before work as well. And
0: same.
1: Kind of checked out the damage on the boardwalk. And it's, there's certain parts that are damaged. I put up more videos of those on my Instagram.
0: Mm-hmm.
1: And certain houses are starting to kind of buckle and lean into the ocean.
0: Oh, that's not good.
1: Yeah, and the guy said that there's nothing they can do to fix the boardwalk right now because there's still waves coming in, so they still got to just let it kind of play its course.
0: Do you take the blame for the waves because you went down to the beach to ride your bike? And then the waves hit. Is this all your fault?
1: Absolutely not.
0: Okay.
1: Definitely not
0: all
1: my
0: right.
1: fault.
0: Okay, all right.
1: Yeah.
0: Just checking. Jared, thank you very much for talking to us today. We appreciate it, and best of luck.
1: Awesome, man. Thanks for having me.
0: Thanks,
1: talk
0: Jared.
1: Talk to you later.
0: All right.
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0: got nothing left to do.
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0: It's world famous K-Rock, 106.7 KROQ. It's Kevin Ryder in the afternoon. We had Noodles from The Offspring on our podcast, Three Fourths Human. It's me and Sluggo and Cat Corbett and a talking chat GPT that's our enemy. And Noodles joined us in the episode that was out Monday. And he was talking about the early days of The Offspring, other bands that they were in, what Dexter is like. And he brought up something that is maybe the most punk drum story ever.
1: Our bass player's mom brought home a skeleton. She worked at the VA hospital and they were throwing out a skeleton. Nice. So she brought home a skeleton. You know, yeah, you guys might like this. Sure. So our drummer played Bad Habit with the femurs.
2: Yes.
1: But they disintegrated on the song Bad Habit. But at the end of the song, he's just kind of pounding on the drums. 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
1: Hey, this is Lindsay.
0: Hey, Lindsay, how would you like to go to opening night of Not Scary Farm?
1: I would love that.
0: You win that. You and three other people.
1: Woo! Woo! Oh, yeah, thank you guys.

0: 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It's Kevin Ryder, the 420 catch of the day today. I'm going to introduce most of you to a new band that I think you'll like. Megan Holliday is here now with Three Things at Four.
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3: Number one, a blind man in the UK has admitted driving roughly 150 miles on the highway while over the drinking limit after taking his partner's car without her permission.
4: Registered blind with no driver's license and drunk, Anthony Hall took his partner's car after they'd shared four bottles of wine in the early hours of the 29th of June this year.
0: Four
3: bottles of wine.
4: Leaving his house in Huddersfield, he drove 150 miles before he was spotted by police swerving onto the hard shoulder. When questioned, he told police he'd gone blind 2 years ago but managed to follow the lights of an HGV in front. The 50-year-old of Leeds Close provided a positive breath test at the side of the road, which showed he was over the legal alcohol limit.
0: Wow.
4: His defence barrister said Hall had experienced a breakdown and had just wanted to drive as far away from his home as he possibly could. He admitted dangerous driving, taking a vehicle without the owner's consent, driving without a license or insurance, and drink driving. Hall was given a 36-week jail sentence.
0: Wow.
3: That dude was just trying to get away from his wife.
0: Yes, he
3: so
0: was.
3: Badly.
0: Let's be honest.
3: He was like, I'm getting in the car. I'm getting
0: don't
3: out
0: care.
3: Of here. A blind man driving. It's insane. Okay, number two. A former Anthropic researcher is raising big concerns about AI, warning the technology could become uncontrollable by late 2027.
5: These disturbing warnings from the people building AI are growing louder every day. So a researcher at Anthropic, the company behind Claude, posted late Tuesday that he quit. He wrote that the people building AI earnestly believe that it could kill us all by the end of the decade. This is not a marketing stunt. A current Anthropic team leader responded saying, we really do earnestly believe AI could kill all humans, adding he thinks it's a greater than 10% chance of that over the next decade. And this comes after OpenAI's chief scientist warned that AI models are becoming superhuman in their ability to break in and out of computer systems. The companies are calling for more coordination between governments and businesses to beef up cybersecurity now. But keep in mind, at the same time that they are sounding the alarm, they are racing and competing to advance this tech. Both OpenAI and Anthropic set to go public within months.
0: So somebody quit and said they're afraid AI will kill us all.
3: Yep.
0: And then the company said, you know what? AI will kill us
3: all. Yeah, 10% chance.
0: What?
3: Yeah, absolutely insane. I just figure, hey, we gotta put this info out there. Number three, an Amazon delivery driver in St. Louis feels lucky to be alive after an arrow went through the windshield of his van and pierced multiple packages while he was making deliveries.
6: It didn't feel real.
7: Amazon driver Carl McCaslin's heart still pumping after a couple of deliveries on Hamilton Meadows in Fenton Sunday afternoon.
6: As soon as I'm leaning down, I hear
7: that sound was something going through his front windshield. McCaslin sent us this picture that shows holes in multiple packages. He thought it was a bullet until he found what it really was.
6: It was so powerful. I went through the windshield, three boxes, and I was in that little area where the arrow was as well.
7: Ducking for cover in the back of the truck, McCaslin called 911. St. Louis County Police say they found the man who fired the arrow. He said he was testing a new crossbow and overshot his target. A complete accident. People were relieved to find out it was an accident that ended with no injuries.
0: Wow!
3: I'm calling BS. So it was not an accident. He's like, I want to see if I can get it through the Amazon windshield.
0: Watch, I'll hit it. Yeah, I'll hit it. Watch.
3: It. I'm Megan Holliday. That was Three Things at Four on K-Rock.
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6: All right, this is a band called Fat Dog. F-A-T-D-O-G. Fat Dog. It's a British band. The name of the song is Call It What You Want. It's the fourth single from, they're pretty funny, from Fat Dog's upcoming second album, Cancel Me, I'm Tired. They opened for the Foo Fighters in Europe. They opened for Kneecap. This song is Call It What You Want. It's Fat Dog, and it's the 420 catch of the day on K-Rock.

That is Fat Dog. Call it what you want. If you want to find them on Instagram, it's Fat Dog, Fat Dog, Fat Dog, three times. That's the 420 catch of the day on K-Rod.

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1: As soon as like I'm leaning down, I hear.
2: You know what he heard? An arrow. What? An arrow.
3: So crazy.
2: It's K-Rock. It's Kevin Ryder and Megan Holiday.
0: That sound was something going through his front windshield. McCaslin sent us this picture that shows holes in multiple packages. He thought it was a bullet until he found what it really was.
1: It was so powerful. I went through the windshield, three boxes, and I was in that little area where the arrow was as well.
2: It was an arrow. God.
3: He's back there trying to get his packages and an arrow comes through.
2: He could
3: the
2: have
3: windshield.
2: Lost his package.
0: Looking for cover in the back of the truck, McCaslin called 911. St. Louis County Police say they found the man who fired the arrow. He said he was testing a new crossbow and overshot his target. A complete accident. People were relieved to find out it was an accident that ended with no injuries.
2: Wow. I don't want a guy in my neighborhood with a crossbow.
3: Hell no.
2: Testing it. That's crazy.
3: That's BS. He was trying to do it. He meant to do it.
2: All right. You had a brush with death. That's the topic today. You had a brush with death. You almost died. Do you have one?
3: Yeah, well, this was back when I was in college and I went to Cal State San Bernardino for a year. I was driving up to go take a final. I'm all the way in the fast lane. I go to change lanes and I realize someone's there.
2: Oh.
3: So I spin the wheel and then the next thing I know, I'm spinning out across the entire freeway and I see a big rig like coming toward me
2: right
3: head on,
2: you.
3: Right on me. So, somehow I kept spinning and I went from being all the way in the fast lane to all the way in the slow lane, going in the direction of traffic. And I didn't even have to
2: the
3: stop.
2: People behind you must have gone, did you see that move?
3: Honestly.
2: That was great
3: it
2: driving.
3: It was like out of a movie maneuver that
2: wow.
3: was, yeah, I feel so lucky to be alive. Yeah.
2: I was coming back from Burning Man and saw a cow in the road and I swerved to miss it. And it was at night and I couldn't see what was to the left or right of me. And my wheels, I missed the cow, but my wheels fell off and I flipped the car three times.
3: Oh my God.
2: And I was
3: God.
2: Like, I don't know if there's like a giant rock there. And like, I had no idea. I had that feeling like, I'm a passenger. I'm
3: yeah.
2: just going to hold on and see what happens.
3: And you're just all alone in the middle of
2: yeah.
3: a dark desert
2: yeah.
3: with a cow.
2: Upside down.
3: Oh my God,
2: and
3: Kev.
2: Then nothing. There was no bleeding. I didn't break anything. I
3: yes.
2: got out and I was like, how is all of what happened? How did that just happen?
3: It's unbelievable.
2: It's not possible.
3: It's like you were protected, you know?
2: I think so.
3: Woo!
2: All right, you had a brush with death. Now, here's the key here. We're not looking for, you know, my brother died, but I made it. You know what I mean?
3: Like, yeah, yeah, yeah.
2: Don't give us...
3: Give us a little levity.
2: We're structurally unsound emotionally.
3: Yeah.
2: So don't expect us to handle too much. 800-520-1067 is the phone number for your calls and texts.
3: And for the best one, you're going to come out and see Dexter and the Moon Rocks in the In-N-Out Burger Sound Space on the 22nd.
2: You had a brush with death. 800-520-1067.
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1: 626 says, one time I was standing in line for a show outside of the Roxy. A fire truck pulled out from the next driveway over from where we were standing and hit a fire hydrant, which sent the metal cap of the hydrant careening into the metal sign that was less than 1 foot away from my head.
0: Wow.
1: Oh, my God.
0: That's crazy.

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